0: I'll keep pushing.
1: 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And that's the latest news and sport.
2: River 1467 weather. For Good Deal Tyres, 504 to 510 Benetook Avenue, Mildura.
3: A mostly sunny day today with just the slight chance of a shower. Mildura, Robin Vale and Wentworth all heading for 22. The three-day forecast for Sunraysia tomorrow, mostly sunny, 23. Saturday, rain increasing, 20. And Sunday, sunny, 18.
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10: On 3AW and across Victoria, this is Heidi Murphy.
11: Some news just in from across the border in South Australia. Gather Round is back. For three more years, they've done another deal. Gather Round's future secured, the AFL and South Australia locking it in. They wouldn't lock it in during the last, during the round, what was it, a month, two ago? They were in negotiations. There were certainly other states circling, wanting some version of it for themselves. Gather Round, three more years, deal done. The AFL and the South Australian government confirming the Festival of Football will remain in South Australia till at least 2029. They reckon there were 270,000 fans that were at that last Gather Round back in April. I wonder how much it costs them. The South Australian government has extended the partnership to deliver one of the country's biggest and best events. I'd love to know how much the South Australian government is putting in, but a bit like all of our events here in Victoria, that would all be wildly commercial in confidence and we couldn't possibly say. I wonder if any other states got even close to offering something as attractive to the AFL as this particular deal. Have you enjoyed it? Do you rate it? Is it still as big as it was the first couple of years? It was, the inaugural round or two were massive. Has it lost some of the appeal? Has the gloss come off a little bit, or is it still the most enjoyable weekend of football you've ever been to? 133693 made the trip across. We'll keep making it across year after year because it's that wonderful. You let me know. 133693. Emails open anytime to mornings@3aw.com.au. A number still coming through, pouring through on the rubbish. Marybeck Council's voted to move to fortnightly collection. The council voted 6-4 to move to fortnightly connection. The vast number of ratepayers taking part in community consultation or signing petitions said, please don't, please leave it at weekly. We need it. From Chris, as a family of five, we've just started dumping rubbish. Thanks to our council, they will pick up our rubbish one way or another. That is not an approach that I would advocate. Rob says, two cars would not stop to let me on the tram today. He wouldn't allow me to cross the road in front of him to board the tram, almost ran over my foot. When is something going to be done before someone gets killed with this? And from Ashley, getting rid of two bin loads of rubbish on bin collection day is easy. If you're home, after your bin gets emptied, you just fill it back up again and wheel your bin across your road to your neighbour's front lawn. It gets emptied again. Easy peasy. All right, Ashley, that's the alternative to having two actual bins filled in. Just load it up again and take it across the road. John, good morning.
0: Good morning, Heidi. Thank you for taking the call.
11: Yeah.
0: I'm a resident of Marybeck, and like everyone there, pretty upset about this. I've been a resident 53 years, and I've got neighbours who are young, have got young kids, and it's just ludicrous. I don't know what thought process they put into it. The other thing to add to it is that people involved in sports clubs, and you could have 12, 15 bins at your clubhouse, which gets cleared weekly. Now, if this is going to go to 2 weeks, you can imagine there's not enough bins and it'll never get picked up. Residents will dump all their rubbish there, which they actually do even now. So it's just going to become a nightmare.
11: What about some of those other areas, John, where it is already fortnightly and the world has not ended?
0: Well, I don't know how it works there, but I can tell you in Marybeck, I don't think it's going to work at all because of the... we're taking Brunswick area as well, a lot of units and apartments. I don't know how all that's going to work.
11: I think the way it's going to work, John, is there's just going to be a lot more rubbish dumped on the street or put into the public bins, or the bins will be put out on the street half open, and so the birds and the wildlife will get into them and make an even bigger mess. That's how I think it will work. I think that's how it will unfold. Thank you very much for the call. Now, I was interested to read this today, a report that the coroner wants medical checks done on gun owners. So if you're a gun owner in Victoria, you would need to provide a doctor's certificate to prove you are medically fit before the licence is renewed. It's what the coroner has recommended. Coroner Simon McGregor urging the Allan government to introduce this need for those wishing to own firearms to prove their suitability with medical evidence. For this reason, there's been an alarming number of suicides in Victoria using guns. And the idea would be if you have a medical check to ensure you are a medically fit to have a licence, it may prevent some of that. I assume that's the thinking behind it. Rod Campbell is a research director at the Australian Institute. I wanted to bring him in and get some expert advice on whether it should be pursued or not. Rod, good morning to you.
12: Good morning, Heidi.
11: What do you think?
12: I think this is a good idea. There's a similar requirement in Western Australia already. This is being looked at around Australia, and you know, we've got to remember the context here. Australia has seen a growing number of firearms in the community over quite a long period of time. There's now more guns in Australia than there were before the Port Arthur massacre, before the John Howard gun reforms. Gun control has been, you know, we've become complacent about gun control in Australia, and what the coroner is saying and what we saw in Bondi is that gun control needs to come back onto the agenda of Australian governments.
11: Well, some of those governments have already said they're not going to do things like the buyback.
12: Yeah, that's right. And that's a bad move. We do need to get guns out of the community. There's more than 4 million guns in Australia now. And alarming numbers of those get stolen and do end up in the wrong hands. So we need to have fewer guns in the community. Buybacks are a good idea, and medical checks are a good idea as well.
11: I'll come back to medical checks in a sec, but just on the buyback, Victoria has said a no. Most of the mainland states, or most if not all of the states, have said no. I think New South Wales is the only one currently agreeing to pursue it.
12: No, that's not right. Western Australia actually brought in a cap before Bondi.
11: But in terms of the buyback, are they involved in a buyback?
12: Yeah, they've had a cap.
11: They've had one already.
12: I'm not sure what the status of their buyback is.
11: Yeah, right.
12: But all of these are about reducing the numbers of guns that are in the community, which is imperative for community safety, imperative for reducing the kinds of incidents that we saw in Bondi.
11: Currently, coming back around to what the coroner is talking about here, it is about a suicide by firearm, and it's suggesting that a medical check would, lessen the chances of that?
12: I don't think it's rocket science that we want people who are licensed to have firearms to be in a decent state of physical and mental health. And so requiring people to have some kind of check. And whereas at the moment, I think what the coroner said in the article that you're reading about, I think the coroner said that the existing self-reporting has just become a box-ticking exercise. I think it's literally a box-ticking exercise. And so it's about strengthening what is already there, but what has become a box-ticking exercise into something a bit more rigorous.
11: So you currently have to tick a box, or I presume it's ticking a box, on an application form or on your renewal form that just asks if you have been treated for mental health, alcohol or drug-related issues in the past period of time. I don't know quite what that period of time is. So there is a question there, but you don't have to verify it?
12: Yeah, that's my understanding as well. And I guess, again, context is important. There's a whole range of regulations around gun ownership and gun access, but what we're seeing is that they're not being enforced, that they are becoming box-ticking exercises. So the Australia Institute published a study a couple of months ago showing that there are about 250,000 people licensed to have a gun in New South Wales, and about 200,000 of them said that it was for hunting or recreational shooting. But what government data on sports participation shows is that less than 50,000 people participate in those sports. Mm. So in Australia, in New South Wales, there's 200,000 people who have a gun who aren't using it for the reasons that they're licensed to have it. So I guess my point is that all these licensing requirements, they're becoming box-ticking exercises, whether it's about mental health or whether it's about genuine reason to own a gun.
11: Is it not a box-checking exercise in WA then as well?
12: No, because they've required...
11: How does it work?
12: This was a big reform that they brought in last year, or maybe late 2024, where you will actually have to go and see a GP to get that box ticked. Western Australia's brought in much, much, much, much stricter regulation there.
11: And that GP has to sign off on your mental, physical, emotional well-being?
12: Yes, that's right.
11: Okay, and so then it's demonstrable. It's not just a medical certificate. You can go and ring up doctor. I'm taking a sickie, and get a piece of paper. It's a genuine.
12: My understanding is you have to physically go and attend a GP examination in Western Australia, and a lot of people in very regional areas have said that is problematic because they might know their GP well, and the only GP for hundreds of cases around might be reluctant to knock people back, and those are useful and and warranted critiques. But I think the bigger picture is having a gun in Australia is not a right; it's a privilege. And the community wants fewer guns in Australia and fewer gun owners. And so if people want to have guns, then they need to go through these kinds of processes that need to be enforced and strengthened.
11: What makes you say the community wants fewer guns?
12: Every poll, you know, that the Australia Institute's conducted or other people, every poll you look at, before Bondi, after Bondi, gets overwhelming support for stronger gun laws in Australia.
11: Every time I raise guns on radio, I get a lot of phone calls from people saying, I've got them, I need them, I want them, don't take them from me. And so I don't think it's 100% of people want fewer guns in the community. There are a number, and it must be a large enough number for the Victorian government to have shied away from making changes to it because there's an election this year and everything's viewed through an election lens. There must be a substantial enough number of people that do want to be able to have guns.
12: Yeah, it's probably about 10. There's a difference between wanting to have guns and wanting stricter gun laws. You know, there's lots of firearm owners who support very strict gun laws. Mm. I don't think there's a contradiction between supporting being able to have guns yourself and wanting to keep the community as safe as possible. So I don't think that all gun owners oppose caps on ownership or oppose mental health checks for gun ownership. There's lots of gun owners that are in favour of these.
11: Yeah.
12: In terms of what you're talking about, what kind of proportions of people, it is consistently sort of 80 to 90% of people polled want stronger gun laws. About 5 to 10% oppose this, and the rest usually respond that they're undecided. But the difference is that gun owners are very motivated and they're very vocal and they're quite organised. So the Sporting Shooters Association, the Firearms Industry Association, they're very vocal, they're very well funded, they are on politicians' backs all the time. And especially politicians like the Premier, who has a rural or semi-rural seat. And so in those kinds of seats, they're very vocal and they do suggest that they can tip a marginal seat. So, that's why you hear it, because they're organised and they're motivated. But 80 to 90% of Australians want stronger gun laws.
11: The government has, the Victorian government has rejected it. I'll start that again. Can't speak today. The Victorian government has rejected a cap and they have rejected a buyback. They may well reject this coronial piece of advice. What do you think that says about them?
12: Oh, it's terrible policy. It says that they're putting the interests of gun owners ahead, or they're putting the interests of a handful of very vocal and motivated gun owners ahead of the community safety. It's that simple.
11: Mm. Okay, I don't see them changing their mind anytime soon on a couple of those elements. But I thank you for your time. The Premier is actually speaking now. She may well be asked about this coronial recommendation. Rod Campbell, there, research director at the Australia Institute. What do you make of this idea? Do we need to have a reform like this mental health check? If you're a gun owner or a gun license holder, would it be particularly onerous? Or a welcome move, a good idea. 133-693.
10: Jonesy and Amanda.
13: New to drive.
14: Robert Irwin is hosting the Logies. What about this?
13: What about that? That's been announced.
14: I think he'll do all right.
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13: 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But I think that'll be the same with Robert Irwin. Mm-hmm. People will choose to embrace him.
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14: In the obituary.
13: Prove to people you still alive.
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20: 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Tony, good morning.
21: Good morning, Heidi. Doing a great job while Tom's away and just pushing Tom a speedy recovery as well.
20: Agreed.
21: I've got several points. I'll make them nice and quick for you. I'm a gun owner. I keep my guns secured in a safe as per the regulations. It's under 24-hour CCTV surveillance as well. Now, just getting medicals and checks and things, where does it stop? I hold a Maritime Security Identification Card, which is issued by the Feds, and it's got to be renewed every so often, which I get vetted. I also drive a large, heavy vehicle, which I have regular medicals to say that I'm fit. Not once have I had a visit from the police to inspect my gun, which the police can actually turn up unannounced without a search warrant, demanding to inspect your gun and safe. Now, in saying that, if you were not meeting those requirements, I believe there should be a warning with a fine, and if you reoffend, well, then you suffer the full consequences of the law. Now, and also just on that comment that guy made saying there's more guns in Australia now than there were at Port Arthur, what's the population increases since then as well and the ratio? I think he was, a lot of the things he was clutching at straws.
20: Tony, would you jump through an extra hoop if an extra hoop were put in place for your gun licence?
21: As long as it was sensible and it was valid. I believe,
20: do you think is this one sensible and valid, do you reckon?
21: Well, as I said, where do you stop getting medicals to people and where do you stop checking people? I also am a member of the CFA, which I have to have a working with children's check, which is yet another a background check by the police. You know, where does it stop?
20: You're being regulated.
21: Yeah, it's going to end up, I'm going to be sitting in the doctor's room or the police station every day of the week to get checked and tested.
11: Getting different documents for different things. All right, Tony, thank you. Annie, what do you make of the idea?
1: Good morning, Heidi. I'm actually a handgun owner and a sporting shooter, and we have to jump through a lot more hoops to get our license than anyone with a rifle or a shotgun. And I don't complain about that. I had to fill out, I think it's around 20, 30 pages of information. They do background checks. I have my fingerprints taken. I have to be a member of a pistol club. I must be a member of a pistol club. The pistol club committee must vet you first. They check you out. They ask a lot of questions. If there's anything that is flagged, if you have had mental health issues or whatever, you don't get a membership and you don't get a gun. And I think that, you know, I think more people should know exactly what the rules are. I know a lot of people that have lots of different guns, and they're all very, very sensible people, because once you shoot a gun, you know what a gun can do. And a lot of people who are out there have no idea what a gun can do.
11: What is the level of mental health, alcohol or drug-related issue checks at the moment?
1: Well, when you join a pistol club, you have to put down on the form to LRD if you have any mental health issues, and if you have had within the last 5 years, or if you are on any medication that could cause problems.
11: Does it need to go one step further and make it a medical professional needs to certify?
1: Well, when you go to do your interview with the committee of the gun club you're going to join, they ask a lot of questions. And to be honest, you know, you've got normally around 12 people firing questions at you. If you even look like you are a little bit off, you won't get a membership. And I've done it. I've been on the committee and we've interviewed people and we've fired questions off. Why do you want a gun? Why do you want a handgun? What do you want to do? Have you ever done this? Have you ever done that? And to be honest, most people, if they can't handle it, they buckle. And they're the kind of people you go, don't think he'd be right. It is up to the police, though. They get all the information. They have all the forms that are filled out, all go into LRD. Everything can be checked there. If they have any suspicions, they can check it out. You know, you have to put down if you've had a criminal record, if you've all of that. It's a huge process. And this is for a handgun, not for a rifle or for a shotgun. That's different. And they take your fingerprints. You know, once you have your fingerprints taken, you are very careful about what you do.
11: You are very much in the system by then, and it sounds like you've got a very rigorous process going on. Thank you very much for the call, Annie. Kim, g'day, Kim.
3: Yeah, hi, Heidi. My son's a gun owner. He's in his 20s. I don't know who they get these polls. We've never been asked. So the everyday person that holds a gun license doesn't seem to be a part of these polls, I believe anyway, because maybe they should do that poll limited to gun owners and actually see their opinion.
11: Well, my son might go out,
3: you know, maybe 1 year he might go out half a dozen times hunting with his friends. Maybe another year he might not go out at all. I mean, my freezer can only take so much, you know. So I mean, does that mean that's an issue there if he hasn't
11: It wouldn't be. It's purely, it's part of the coroner's recommendation is as part of the license renewal process that it is, instead of just ticking a box, when the license comes up for renewal, there's a medical check required. So you'll need to show them a GP's certificate or a notification or whatever it is, rather than just having the licensee tick a box and say, nope, I'm fine. You'll need to have a GP signing off on that as well. Thank you for the call, Kim. We must keep going. 28 minutes to 11. Let's check the news headlines. David Armstrong, hello.
22: Good morning. Our news at 11 o'clock. Police have just released new CCTV as they step up a search for a prisoner. This prisoner escaped back in April. His name is Orijol Rukaj. He fled when he attended a funeral at Keilor East Cemetery on a supervised visit 2 months ago.
11: Not very well supervised.
22: No. Mm. He has connections to Albanian organised crime gangs. The 47-year-old is believed to be hiding somewhere in Melbourne, and police say people who are harbouring him should turn him over.
11: So what's the CCTV of?
22: Of him.
11: Recently?
22: Recently, I imagine, yeah. Okay. So hopefully we'll have something there. Two months ago, now they're telling us a news conference coming in on that at about 11 o'clock. You mentioned earlier the AFL confirming a new three-year deal with Adelaide for Gather Round. The league's been working through how the 2028 version will take place because Tasmania will come into the competition. And the mathematics is a bit awkward if everybody's going to play everybody on Gather Round.
11: Oh, yeah.
22: Yeah. Yeah. 18 plus 1 equals...
11: An odd number.
22: 19. It's getting... That's
11: play a Resi's match, it's fine.
22: Oh, that's nice. And that three-year deal will give South Australia... Geez, moving ahead, South Australia. Enough time to build a new stadium in the southern wine region of McLaren Vale. So they're going to get a new stadium there out of all of this. The war in Iran is stepping up. Donald Trump... This was the quote that's emerged. We'll negotiate with bombs. I think they're very, very quickly running out of patience with Iran, and it's all taken off a bit over there in the last few hours or so. In sport, footy tonight, Marvel Stadium, Bulldogs versus Adelaide. Riley Silthorpe back for Adelaide. We get Luke Kennedy in for the Bulldogs tonight. That's all there at 11.
11: All right, thank you very much for that, David Armstrong. Coming up after the break, I will be joined in the studio by the one, the only, Dr. Gail Iles. If you've got a science question, now's your chance. 133-693.
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2: River 1467 weather for Ontario General Store, 8th Street, Mildura.
25: A mostly sunny day today with just the slight chance of a shower. Mildura, Robin Vale and Wentworth all heading for 22. The three-day forecast for sunrise tomorrow, mostly sunny, 23. Saturday, rain increasing, 20. And Sunday, sunny, 18.
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11: Here to blind us with more science, as she does every second Thursday on the program with Tom Elliott, Dr. Gail Iles. Anything you've always wondered, now's your chance. She'll have an answer. 133 693. You know, if heat rises, why is Mount Everest covered in snow? If the Earth's always spinning, why aren't we all tripping over? I mean, that's a good question. And why on it? Maybe the world is flat. Is the world flat? No. Why do my fingers get all wrinkly when I stay in the bath too long? Great questions. If you've got one for Dr. Gail Iles, anything you've always wanted to know, 133 693.

0: One's, they're both bad.
1: Yeah, they're both weather related.
0: They're both weather related. They refer to temperatures of the Pacific Ocean.
1: Okay.
0: One's hotter than the average temperature and one's cooler than the average temperature. Both of these are bad because they change the atmosphere, they change the weather, and that impacts Australia. So we'll either get lots and lots of hot kind of drought and dry conditions, or we'll get lots and lots of very wet conditions. So it's either bushfires or flooding. So which do you want?
1: Can I opt for neither?
0: That would be great, wouldn't it? Mm. Yes.
1: So there's reports that El Nino is coming to Australia.
0: Yeah, El Nino. That's the higher temperatures than average. Yeah. So that's warming of the ocean that raises the temperatures of the ocean. That then means that we've got we're not getting the dry the kind of moist winds over on the east coast. Yeah. It means that we're getting drier winds, and drier winds are going to dry out the foliage. It's going to dry out the trees. That's going to make everything like a tinderbox, and it means that the slightest spark is just going to generate bushfires.
1: Ah, so your answer to my question of should we be concerned?
0: Yes, we should. Mm. Yeah. So these El Nino events occur every 4 to 5 years. Last one was 2023. So we are building towards another one, unfortunately.
1: Is there a chance that the predictions are wrong or they're out by a year or two?
0: Oh, we would hope so. Yeah, that would be great. Trends are indicating that the Pacific Ocean is warming in the short term,
1: All right.
0: As well as the long term. But that's another story.
1: That's a whole other story. All right, let's get to some of your questions now. Terry, what's yours? You've got Dr. Gail Isles listening.
2: Good morning to both of you. How is today?
1: Very well.
2: In the summertime, I noticed we get, I'm in the country area, we get temperatures about 38, 40 degrees. And then a day later, you'll still have a sunny day, but it can drop by as much as 10 degrees. Why?
0: Oh, morning, Terry. Great question. Thanks very much. A lot of it depends on your geography and where you are in the country. So if you're rural Vic, for example, and you're one side or other of the Dandenongs, then that's going to affect how the weather comes. It depends if we've got weather coming up from Antarctica. So that's going to bring the cold and relieve the hot temperatures. But if you're protected by a kind of ridge of hills or mountains, then it won't reach you. Or if you're bringing in weather from the east coast, then that'll affect you in a different way. So it really depends, first of all, on your geography, and second of all, on what the high and low systems are doing from Antarctica and the Pacific.
1: Terry, is that answer?
2: Yeah, well, I'm in central Victoria, so we're really in the middle of the state. So,
1: yeah
2: it's just a little bit, interesting to see how that happens.
0: Yeah, you've got
2: from one day to another.
0: That's right, Terry. So you've got if you're in the centre of Victoria, you've got systems competing from Antarctica, so that's bringing the cold air, and then you've got all of that warm central air from Northern Territory, Alice Springs-type region, and they're just basically battling one another during the summer months.
1: All right. Thank you, Terry. Robert, go ahead. What's your question?
3: Hi. Good morning. When I was a little boy, I remember a time when catalytic converters were fitted to the back end of all motor cars. And I wondered why we can't put those on the top of a power station chimney and solve part of our pollution problem.
1: All right. Thank you, Robert. Catalytic converters?
0: All right, Robert. Yeah, I remember having one of those on my old car.
1: Well, aren't they still on some cars?
0: Yeah.
1: I thought they were pinched from cars these
0: days. Yeah, so these are devices that control your vehicle's exhaust and essentially catch all of the really nasty things that the engine produces and puts less nasty things out. So
1: can we put them on the top of a chimney from a power station?
0: It's a brilliant idea. I love it. Let's patent that. The thing is that these catalytic converters are about the size of a shoebox.
1: Build a bigger one.
0: underneath your car. And we can make lots of them. Can we make one big enough
1: to put it on the top?
0: Now there's a technical challenge I like. Let's put that to the engineers. Can

0: we make one 20 sizes bigger?
1: All right. Well, you ponder that. We shall take a break. More with Dr. Gail Iles, physicist. Dr. Gail Iles, I should use all of her titles, Associate Professor of Physics at RMIT and Chair of the Victorian Branch of the Australian Institute of Physics, and here to take your calls in the world of science.
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0: 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For Wright's Metal Recyclers. 741 Coolong Avenue, Irimple.
8: Chloe, good morning to you. What did you want to ask Dr. Gail Iles?
9: I would like to know, so I read yesterday that the sun lives for 10.2 billion years. How do they know that? How do you find out the age of the sun?
8: Chloe, thank you. Gail?
10: Oh, Chloe, great question. So what we do basically is we look at all of the stars that we can see and we compare them all with one another. And what we know is that when they get really old, if they're big enough, they explode and become a supernova. So, and then we look at the center of a galaxy, and that's where we see new stars being born, or protostars. So what we're doing is we're looking at all of the stars, compare them with one another and say, oh, this one's close to the end of its life, this one's close to the beginning, and this one's somewhere in the middle. So it's a bit like looking at all of the people in Melbourne and guessing the age of someone based off of what they look like.
8: Oh, yeah.
10: And you know, you'd be classed as being 21,
8: Heidi.
10: What if they're
8: using terrific skin care regime? Well, bless you. Do we know? We can't possibly know, can we, really?
10: We make an educated guess. Yeah. So, it's billions of years old rather than millions of years old. So it's what we call a main sequence star.
8: Yeah.
10: Our star, it's a kind of very standard star. There's lots of these types of stars. And we know that when it gets towards the end of its life, in another few billion years, it's going to expand. It's going to get bigger and bigger. At one point, it's going to expand until it's diameter is the same as the orbit of the Earth.
8: Is that a good thing?
10: Well, we'll be gone by then.
8: We'll be long gone.
10: But
8: it does still have a few years left under the hood.
10: It has got a lot of years left, certainly long enough for us all to live our lifetimes. And, yeah, that's how we estimate the age of stars.
8: All right, great. Thank you, Chloe. Bill, what is your question for Dr. Gale?
11: Good morning, girls. Or am I allowed to say girls?
8: We prefer ladies. Thank you.
11: Now, I'm having a coffee over Joel's Park. I just finished a bike ride in Glen Waverley.
8: Oh, yeah.
11: And the sun was out beautifully, but now the cloud's starting to come over and ruin the whole thing. Now, Dr. Gale, why, when it hits June 1st in Melbourne, bang, all the clouds stuff it all up? Tell me why. Who's sending all these clouds to us?
8: All right, Bill, big question.
10: Yeah, it is a big question, Bill. I hope you didn't drag them there on your epic cycle ride. But, so we've got – I was talking about the geography of a – city or an area dictating its weather. And here in Melbourne, you've got the Dandenongs on one side and you've got the Yuyangs on the other, and then you've got that huge Antarctic kind of influx coming from the south. So what happens is stuff gets funneled between these two kind of mountain ranges, and then it just tends to sit over Melbourne.
8: From the 1st of June.
10: Whether that happens on the 1st of June, I couldn't say, but these are our winter months, and there's also the you've probably noticed a lot of fog recently, especially in the mornings, and it's just kind of sitting. It's sitting over on the east side of the bay, it's just getting trapped by those hills.
8: It's remarkable how much it can change morning to morning. As you know, I don't do this job anymore, but when I worked for Neil Mitchell for a long time, here's the months and months of when we've got the defogger on in the car from first thing and scraping ice off. Today was the first day where I needed to have all of that on, but the last 2 or 3 days, it's been completely fine. It's just suddenly changes.
10: And it's really interesting. I used to live over on the west side of the city and the weather's just completely, and now I'm over on the east and the weather between the two is just completely different. It's nuts.
8: Random.
10: Yep.
8: David has a question for you. Go ahead, David.
12: Good morning, Dr. Gale and Heidi. My question relates to the Voyager, I think it's the one Voyager 1 satellite. They turned off the camera after it took the photo of the blue dot. They took a photo of the Earth from, I think, Neptune or something like that. Then they shut down the cameras. I want to know why they shut down the cameras, because surely there'd be a lot more photos they could have taken after that.
8: Any ideas if they've shut down the camera and why,
10: Gail? David, great question. Yes, they did have to shut down the cameras. So you're referring to the Voyager spacecraft. These are two of the most epic spacecraft I think we've ever built. They were designed to slingshot around all of the planets, or most of the planets of the solar system, and then head out of our solar system and just, keep taking data, keep taking images, and send it back to Earth. The problem is that they've worked a lot, or one of them has worked a lot better than we expected. It's still going. These were launched in the 70s.
8: Imagine the camera tech you could put on one of these now.
10: Yeah, like the James Webb telescope. That's got the modern stuff. But the problem is that once they get further away, it takes a lot of power and kind of signal strength to send these camera images back. They're very... they're a large file size, and it takes months to send an instruction to the spacecraft. So the decision was made to, unfortunately, shut the camera down, but just to preserve
8: to save some
10: power.
8: Right.
10: And leave it for the vital kind of signs of the spacecraft just being alive.
8: Rather than send a message off, wait 3 or 4 months for it to arrive, wait 3 or 4 months for the photo to come back.
10: Yeah.
8: All right. David, thank you. Mark, let's get to you. Mark, what's your question?
13: Good morning. I was always wondered, why is it that, say, in summer it's 18 degrees and we all sit around in shorts and T-shirts? In winter at 18 degrees, we all wearing jumpers and long jeans. And why does the temperature feel different?
8: All right. Mark, thank you, Gail.
10: that's a great point, Mark. temperature might be the same, but you've got a rug up in the winter.
8: Is it your brain telling you things?
10: It could be. Yeah. It could be the shorter days and those long mornings. It's so hard to get out of bed in the mornings at the moment. And, you know, the evenings draw in quickly. But it means that the general air temperature feels colder. There's a lot more of a wind chill factor in the winter. And in the summer, the air is a lot more humid. And that also helps to trap warmth. So there's less kind of transfer across the skin. So 18 in the winter feels colder.
8: All right. I hope that answered your question, Mark. I don't get out in shorts and a T-shirt at 18. I don't think.
10: No chance.
8: Thank you for your time, Mark, and Dr. Gail Lyle, physicist Dr. Gail Lyle. Thank you so much for yours. Lovely to see you.
10: Oh, you too, Heidi. This has been great.
8: Take care out there.
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8: I'm in the fortunate position of being able to keep talking to Dr. Gail Isles off air, and we're still working on that giant catalytic converter that we can stick over the power stations. Save the universe. check back in with us. We'll keep workshopping that. Coming up after the 11 o'clock news, you might remember yesterday we talked about how One Nation was launching this campaign. Labor's had a campaign for a while saying give us $27 for fighting back on the orange wave and stopping their momentum before it starts. And then One Nation said, well, we're going to do a $29 thing and we'll set $1 million as a target. They've got 1.5 million. It is still growing. How concerned should the major parties be about that?
20: River 1467. River 1467. National news now.
1: 13 degrees in Melbourne, partly cloudy atop today. 11 o'clock. Good morning. I'm David Armstrong. Police hunting a prisoner who escaped nearly 2 months ago have released new CCTV of the fugitive as they plead for the public's help to find him. Kiara Parker reports.
21: Oriol Rukaj fled when he attended a funeral at Keilor East Cemetery on a supervised visit back in April. He hasn't been seen since. Police have attended 20 addresses looking for him and have identified several people believed to have assisted his plans to escape, but they're currently offshore. They believe the 47-year-old is hiding somewhere in the Melbourne area. Rukaj, who is known to have connections to Albanian organised crime groups, is described as being Caucasian in appearance. He has a Southern European accent, is approximately 176 centimetres tall with a thin build and has short, shaved brown hair. Police warn anyone harbouring or assisting Rukaj may face significant penalties. Kiara Parker, Melbourne.
1: Premier says she's not concerned at One Nation's Fire the Liar mobile billboards on the streets of Melbourne.
22: Well, I think what that would say more about the people running those campaigns that I am focused on. Well, it says that the focus isn't in the right place. What my focus is on working people and Victorians. It's been my focus every single day that I've been a member of Parliament.
1: One Nation has raised more than $1.5 million in just 24 hours. It's rolling out the billboards ahead of the November state election and in the Prime Minister's electorate. The AFL has locked in another 3 years of gather round in South Australia. The league had been working through how the 2028 version will take place, given Tasmania will be in the competition for the first time. A British tourist is suing SeaWorld Helicopters after witnessing the deadly crash in 2023. 4 people died in the tragedy, which saw 2 choppers collide in midair. The 54-year-old wants $850,000 for mental trauma. Charities in Australia say they're feeling the financial squeeze more than ever as the cost of living crisis continues to bite. It comes with the news this year's Olivia Newton-John Cancer Fundraising Walk will be its last. Austin Health and the family deciding to shift their fundraising efforts elsewhere. Charities and Not-for-Profits Commissioner Sue Woodward says more and more are struggling to cope.
23: Greater demand, often from people that have never called on their services before. There are some improvements in donations and in revenue. It's just that it's not quite meeting the demand in some parts of the sector.
1: The consumer watchdog's taking action against JB Hi-Fi, accusing the electronics retailer of misleading customers. The ACCC says about 200 consumers are in line for a refund. Concerns raised that promotional prices on several products had misled them. In finance, the ordinary's down 47 points, our dollar 70.05 US.
24: Sport for Anne Webster, your member for Mallee, authorise A. Webster Mildura.
1: Maya Cech has left hospital after having neck surgery. The Melbourne forward fractured his neck in Monday's win over Collingwood. Demons coach Stephen King says there'll be no pressure on him to return this year.
25: On one hand, he'd be thinking how fortunate it is, and then the other hand, he's probably thinking how unlucky he is as well. Like, we all have to be really careful and mindful that it was a football incident, but Brody's probably feeling a bit of guilt around him contributing to this as well, and I feel like we have to make sure we understand that Brody's the victim in all this.
1: Pole vaulter Curtis Marshall's won back-to-back crowns in the Athletics Diamond League. Gout finished 6th in the men's 200 metres. An international soccer friendlies played overnight. England beat Costa Rica 3-0. Portugal defeated Nigeria 2-1. That's the latest news and sport.
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0: A mostly sunny day today with just the slight chance of a shower. Mildura, Robin Vale and Wentworth all heading for 22. The three-day forecast for Sunrise tomorrow, mostly sunny, 23. Saturday, rain increasing, 20. And Sunday, sunny, 18.
20: 1989. I had my HQ. In excess were everywhere. The Hawks won the grand final by one goal, and Hog's Breath Cafe were born. Right here in Australia, the haircuts had changed, but Hog's Breath Cafe's iconic 18-hour slow-cooked prime rib, curly fries and atmosphere unlike anywhere else remain. The home of Hogspitality, an Aussie icon since 89, Hog's Breath Cafe.
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8: 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If you see something happening, think we need to be alerted to something, let us know. We had a number of calls yesterday telling us about how Vic Roads was offline still and the dramas and delays that that was causing for various individuals. Vic Roads told us, we apologise to our customers for the inconvenience and we are working to restore all services as soon as possible. They say you can still do your transactions either in the customer service centres, at call centres or via BPay for payment. They did a planned system upgrade over the long weekend. And yes, there have been some issues since. Has it resolved itself for you now? What do we have yesterday? A roadworthy could not be submitted through the portal, so the sale gets paused. And there was a gentleman who could not pay his rego, was trying every half an hour to pay his rego because the BPay option didn't count. The call centre option didn't count because it was after the bill was due. It was due on the weekend. And if I think he said you could only pay it within a couple of days range in the lead up to, not actually that far ahead of time or that far after time. Your word on the street feedback, let me know if Vic Roads is working for you. And you might recall yesterday I was asking, have you ever donated to a political party. Small amount, large amount. We ended up in a whole conversation about how many people are becoming members of One Nation, have never donated or been a member of a political party. In fact, have moved, some of us have moved from various affiliations over the years, but never been signed up, never been paid up. Labor had launched a campaign a couple of weeks ago, just an online little note saying, please don't scroll past this. Please give us somewhere between $10 and $27 to help us stop the momentum of One Nation. Yeah, the federal election's still a while away, but we need to act now. We need to move now. So Labor's been seeking donations along those lines. Yesterday morning, One Nation went, well, two can play at that game. And I put out little text messages, little alerts, little ads saying, can you donate $29 to help fire the liar, to help with a campaign, fire the liar? One Nation claims 28,000 people have donated to them in the last 24, 36 hours. They'd started the day with a target of $1 million and hit that last night, and they weren't planning to raise $1 million in the first 24 hours, I don't think. $1 million. It's now closing in on $2 million, and we're not even a full day and a half later. I think that is going to cause some significant concerns for major political parties. I'll speak to a longtime political strategist and marketing expert shortly. First, Rob's called in. Go ahead, Rob.
9: Morning, Heidi. VicRoads, further problems. They've got students that can't do their licence test today if they haven't done the hazard perception test first, and the system's down, so they cannot do the hazard perception test. They have to reschedule the drive test, which they've booked months ago.
8: Because how long is the wait to get in for a test these days?
9: 3-4 weeks.
8: Hmm. Any chance VicRoads is going to be able to reschedule them quickly, do you reckon?
9: They've got them in for next week, I've heard from a colleague. Hmm. But the point is, the students booked that, you know, 3-4 weeks ago for the uni holidays, for example.
8: Yeah.
9: So, it's very inconvenient. Yep.
8: No, all right, Rob, thank you. We'll treat that as a word on the street. Very much appreciate your advice on that. Trish, what's happened to you?
10: I'm just ringing to let you know I have just successfully paid my VicRoads registration online. I did it about 10 minutes ago.
8: Oh,
10: and it worked. I got a receipt and everything.
8: Oh, my goodness. It's fixed.
10: But that's working.
8: It's back and working.
10: Well, that part is. I don't know about all the other issues people have had, but I've definitely paid mine this morning, so it's great.
8: How long had you been trying for?
10: Look, I knew it was coming up. Of course, I hadn't received a notice or anything, but I knew it was due around June. And I pulled out my old rego papers, so it was the 20th of June, so I was conscious I wanted to pay it about a week before. So I had been trying for about since last weekend, really, and all this week. But I've gone on this morning, worked.
8: Perfect. Trish, thank you. That is fantastic news. Anybody else got the VicRoads website working for them? Trish has. It must be back up and running. It hopefully is back up and running for everybody. Let us know. Mornings at 3aw.com.au or call through any time. Now, donating to a political party, a lot of people rang yesterday to tell us and emailed us to say that we are donating to One Nation's Fire the Liar fundraising campaign. It's been a spectacular success, you'd have to say, on any measure. What does that mean for the future of this particular party? What does that mean for other political parties? I can't recall if there's been one this successful this quickly for one of the major political campaigns. On the line is Toby Ralph, long-time political strategist and marketing expert. Toby, thanks for your time.
11: A pleasure.
8: Did you think it'd get that big that quick?
11: No, I didn't. I thought they might get 10,000 or something, but 30,000 is an amazing achievement. It really is. To make $1 million in a day is extraordinary, and it looks like they might make a couple.
8: And it's all above board, right? There's no issues with it?
11: Yeah. No problems with that. It's fine. You know, it's not breaching any caps. It's not doing anything wrong. People are just saying, I'm putting my money where my mouth is. I'm sick of the two major parties. You know, they've not been doing their job properly. Let's give it a shake-up.
8: How worried would those major parties be seeing that?
11: Deeply worried. the Labour Party would be both worried and celebrating because it's tearing the Liberals apart more than Labour, of course. And the Liberals will be thinking, oh, how do we handle this? Do we veer right and take them on? Or do we go back to the centre and try and form a coalition with them? You know, but One Nation has been a public protest, essentially. And now they've gone through that adolescence, and they're now having fundraisers which have community leaders going to them, and that shifts them from being a party of protest to a serious political force. If they can professionalise and do that, they will be a power. You know, Australia is moving toward a multi-party democracy. It's not a duopoly anymore.
8: What more do they need to do to professionalise?
11: They probably need to deboganise a lot of their public face to appeal to a broader group. They probably need to have a bit less chaos within the party, because it's been a party which has been, you know, having brawls, of course, but that's tidying up now. They need to let people know what their policies are and how they genuinely stack up. If they're going to be taken seriously, they can't just protest. They have to say this makes sense. If they're saying, for example, we're going to shave $90 billion off public spending, we want to know all the details and why and how and so on. They've got to be proper grown-ups.
8: Mm. But do you think you and I talking in this way and in these terms we're doing it as watchers, as commentators engaged in the space. I don't know if deboganising the appeal needs to happen. I think that's part of the appeal, isn't it? The chaos. Oh, do general voters care about the chaos, or it's a bubble thing, or if they want to be taken, they're being taken seriously, aren't they? Isn't that done by voters?
11: There are both things. The plain speaking of Pauline Hanson is a blessing and a curse. It's fantastic for a large group of Australians, and that's winning and cutting through right now.
8: Mm.
11: There are slabs who come out in research, however, who basically don't object to what she's saying, but they do object to how she's saying it, and that's blocking the next tranche of voters.
8: Mm.
11: So it's a strength for one lot. And it's a challenge for the next. So they've got to work through that.
8: How big, how high is that ceiling, though? Do we need the inner city latte sippers?
11: Well, One Nation has one of the risks for One Nation is that they're going to get votes which come from the deindustrialised suburbs, which are limited. They're not getting the votes from migrant voters so much. They're not getting votes from inner city latte sippers, as you say. And you've got to. And if you're going to win elections, you need to get those seats. You know, it's one thing to have 28% of people thinking you're terrific and saying they'll vote for you. You've got to get those votes in the right place. I'll give you the example of the Greens at the last election. They won 12.2% of the vote and got 0.7% of the seats. Labor, conversely, got, 31% of the vote and got about towards 60% of the seats.
8: Mm.
11: You've got to win them in the right spots.
8: Do we have any idea if Labor's made much money off their similar push?
11: Don't know. They keep that stuff pretty hard. I'd be surprised if they did.
8: Yeah.
11: Fundraising, pretty tough stuff.
8: Yeah. Not for Pauline Hanson's One Nation party.
11: No, it really isn't. People are queuing up to get in her dinner that she's staging.
8: Well, she's in central Melbourne, almost central Melbourne. She's in inner city Melbourne on Friday, tomorrow night, for a fundraiser at Moonee Ponds.
11: Moonee Ponds.
8: Yeah.
11: And the organisers there, I actually spoke to one of them. The organisers there are saying that people really are desperate to get there.
8: Oh.
11: They really want to go. And these are people who have been Liberal stalwarts in the past.
8: Mm. What does the party do with the money?
11: Hopefully they hire expensive consultants like me.
8: are you available?
11: I'm disgustingly available. No, look,
7: running a political campaign, running a political machine, and hiring professionals, doing things properly, costs a real lot of money. 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
8: You have worked for the Liberal Party at some couple of stages, maybe during your career. Is that brand?
7: Many times.
8: Is that
7: many
8: brand?
7: Times. Dead
8: now?
7: It's not dead, but it ain't well. I think if you look at what's been happening to the votes over the last number of years, if you go back 40 years, 45% of the people were voting for the coalition and, 47% for Labor and all that sort of thing. That's now down to 28 and 31, and it's been falling continuously. It goes along with the whole evaporation of the middle class, the evaporation of average in Australia. It goes along with the collapse of department stores and the rise of high-end boutiques and low-end discount warehouses. It's, the middle in Australia has been collapsing for a long time, and it's happening in politics as well. Yes, they're in trouble, but so are Labor.
8: All right, Toby Ralph, I better let you get off the phone just in case Pauline's trying to ring. Thank you for your time. Toby Ralph there, long-time political strategist and a marketing expert. No, the Liberal brand's not dead, but it ain't well. And what did you make of what he had to say there around the strength of this donation fundraising drive by One Nation? 133-69.
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0: 24 past 11. Have your say on the 3AW open line 133693, thanks to amaysim.com. Norm, good morning to you. Oh, you've got a word on the street.
1: Hi. Yes, good morning, Heidi. How are you?
0: Very well.
1: That's the way. I cancelled the registration on a vehicle about 4 weeks ago at Vic Roads, and part of the process was going in there and returning the number plates for it. I had about $400 outstanding on the registration, which they said they'd refund.
0: Yeah.
1: But to my surprise, they said they would issue a refund. It would take 4 to 6 weeks to issue the refund, and it'd have to be a check. They couldn't do a direct transfer.
0: I'm sorry, what? This is the same organisation that wants you to plug in your bank details so they can get it through the Services Vic site for other reasons, but they cannot electronically transfer it back to you.
1: They cannot. And I asked the guy, I was polite about it. I said, it's 2026. You can't refund the money to me electronically. They said, no, their policy is they have to refund it by check and it would take 4 to 6 weeks.
0: Well, their policy needs to move into the quarter of the way through the 21st century.
1: Yeah, I totally agree with that, because none of my customers would tolerate that.
0: And so, yeah, you just got to wait for it to come back. Can they put it on? Would you like it just added to a different rego or anything? A different bill?
1: I mean, if they were offered to do that, I'd happily put it on top of whatever. I've got a number of vehicles. I'd happily go into credit on my account and just apply it to the next bill, because I don't need the money. It's just, you know, like they've got it for 4 to 6 weeks, and now I've got to go into a bank, which are hard enough to get to at the best of times, and deposit a cheque.
0: Well, I'm going to take you back a step even further, Norm. It's got to make its way through the postal system to you, and then
1: exactly
0: from there on.
1: Yeah, well, it still hasn't turned up. 4 weeks later, I looked last night, and it's still not in the letterbox. So.
0: Norm, all right. Thank you for alerting us to that. Sorry that's happened to you. And what a bizarre policy to still have in place. The very same system that right now is able to ping you back 20% of your rego bill once you've plugged your details in through this cost of living give back scheme of the state government can't refund you the money. It needs to send you a cheque that will take 4 to 6 weeks. Thank you. We will treat that as a word on the street, Norm. You could go into the draw at the end of the year to win $60,000 toward a Mercedes-Benz of your choice from Mercedes-Benz Brighton. This end of financial year, they will pay the GST on select new cars. Plus, there's fantastic finance offers and deals available on demos. Ian, good morning to you.
2: G'day, Heidi. Just 2 points.
0: Mm-hmm.
2: The gentleman you had on earlier was saying that to de-boganise the party to become more professional.
0: Yes.
2: The thing is, that's what we want. We're sick of toffee-speaking politicians. We want ordinary Australians looking after ordinary Australians.
0: And that is exactly what I thought when he said it. They need to deboganise. He's meaning to capture an even bigger section of the voting population in the areas to change seats.
2: Correct. And we don't want some toffee-speaking being a person of the people up there talking for an hour about politics. We want people that have been in business, and that is the second point I was going to say, that we need people that have been in business for 5 years before they're allowed to become politicians so they know what the real world is all about.
0: All right, Ian, thank you. That's precisely what I thought when Toby Ralph said to professionalise, they'll need to deboganise, they'll need to be a bit less chaotic and need to do some other things to make sure if they want to be taken seriously, some of the measures they'll need to be putting in place. And I did try to make the point to him, I'm pretty sure they're already grabbing a lot of attention for those very reasons that you've just outlined, Ian. Matt, good morning to you, Matt.
3: Oh, hi, Heidi. I won't ask how you are because I know you've told everybody that you're going well. I was just going to say about the Pauline Hanson with the One Nation thing.
0: Yeah.
3: They've raised almost $2 million in a bit over 24 hours.
0: Yep.
3: Well, that equates to what Victorians are paying in interest off their debt every 2 hours. We pay over $1 million off our debt bill every hour. The big difference, I suppose, is that the people that are donating to Pauline Hanson's party are quite happy to do it, whereas opposed to, I don't think too many people in Victoria are real happy about paying the $1 million an hour off our debt.
0: So well, it's a mandatory thing that we're paying off the debt, the donations we're making to that through our taxes. Thank you, Matt. Now, speaking of all things to do with budgets and cash, just when you need it most, 3AW is boosting your budget. We have $20,000 in cash to be won to help you pay your bills. Today's code word is bargain. Today's code word is bargain. 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Then be ready to phone into breakfast tomorrow morning when you hear the cue to call. Reveal the three code words you've collected for your chance to win $2,000. That's 3AW's $20,000 boost your budget. 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Keep listening. You could be a big cash winner right here on Melbourne's own 3AW. 29 minutes past 11. Let's check the news headlines. David Armstrong.
4: Good morning. The news at midday. There are forecast data centres could suck up to 13% of Australia's total electricity by 2040. The government's going to tell them, if you're going to run at night and run in the early morning. We don't want you running at peak hours if you're going to take up that much. I spoke to Gail Iles, Dr. Iles, on the way through about this.
0: Yes.
4: For every paragraph that's generated by ChatGPT or AI,
0: yes,
4: 1 litre of water
0: has to be used
4: to get to that point, to cool the machine. Mm. Man, you forget the resources, and as we discussed, they do themselves no favours, these data centres. They're not very pretty.
0: They need a lot of power. They need a lot of water. And I am not confident. We had a lengthy chat about it on air yesterday. I'm not confident that the processes are in place yet. There's lip service being paid to it. We're going to look at it. Yes. Be looking at it. Sort it.
4: Now,
0: put it in law now.
4: Yeah. JB Hi-Fi's done a Coles. They've been ordered to refund more than $250,000 to customers over allegations it misled them. It's 17 products in particular. It was the same idea that we're going to discount it, but we put it up before we give you the discount. So it's really the same as where we started 3 weeks ago.
0: Can we take councils to court who are doing fewer rubbish collections and still charging you the same
4: rate? Yes.
0: All right, great.
4: Yeah, where do I sign?
0: Well, it's our two names on the petition. I'll start it.
4: We'll start that. We had that news yesterday that, and we're all part of the big happy family, but Channel 7 and their radio interest, so we're going to shed some people. Mm. The number's gone from 200 up to 300.
0: Really?
4: Yeah, it's a number of 300 now. The Stock Exchange advised earlier today about a profit downgrade and 300 jobs nationally to go there. In sport, good news. Brody Meyercheck has left hospital after having neck surgery, and Demons coach Stephen King said there is absolutely no pressure to do anything else for the rest of this year but to get better. We don't expect to see you back. All of that at midday.
0: Thank you very much for that, David Armstrong. I'll be talking to Ox shortly and wondering what he made of the tribunal decision last night, but also the injury suffered by Meyercheck during that game on Monday afternoon. We will take a break back with calls for Ox. I also want to finish that cheat sheet on the soccer, but I wanted to mention, or make sure I mention this before we finish the program today. I can't quite believe I'm saying it, but I'm very happy to be saying it. There is a magistrate in this city, in this state, that has made the right call. The only call, most of us would say. There is a teen offender with an extremely long rap sheet who has won bail dozens of times. That teen offender is, right now, behind bars, off the streets. The lawyer wanted bail, pushed hard for bail, we understand. Ash Argoon of the Herald Sun has reported on this today if you want to read the full story. There were 388 prior charges this kid had that were all struck out in the past, bailed 50 times by the time he was 14, now stands accused of a week-long crime spree involving aggravated burglaries, carjackings, armed robberies, which must have terrorised I don't know how many people as part of it. It's changed their lives and not for the better. Court charge asked for bail with an ankle monitor so that his lawyer said he could engage in rehab programs. Though on top of everything else, it is also reported he has not got a good history of complying with bail. Police made the case the public cannot be protected if the teen is bailed, and the magistrate agreed. The risk you pose is a very significant one, the magistrate decided, so the alleged offender remanded. Well, thank God. Common sense at last. Community safety first at last. May it be an indication that the tide is turning. The next challenge is this individual will be tried under the adult time for violent crime changes. Life in prison is the maximum sentence. We will wait to see how that goes. 27 to 12.
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5: River 1467 Weather. 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
11: A mostly sunny day today with just the slight chance of a shower. Mildura, Robin Vale and Wentworth all heading for 22. The three-day forecast for Sunraysia tomorrow, mostly sunny, 23. Saturday, rain increasing, 20. And Sunday, sunny, 18.
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13: But it ain't about how hard you hit. It's about how hard you can get hit and keep moving forward. That's how winning is done.
12: Sports with David the Ox Schwartz.
0: David the Ox Schwartz is on the line now. Hey, David, are you a soccer guy, like round ball game guy?
14: Yeah, I like it. How are you, Heidi?
0: I'm all right,
14: I do like it. Am I super passionate? I follow Sunderland in the EPL, so I followed through that. The local game here, I don't follow it nearly as closely, but when the World Cup comes around tomorrow, I'll be in from start to finish.
0: Do you consider it... almost a piece of national service to watch every game to support the Australian team, or have you got one in mind?
14: No. Our three games are crucial. Like they're must watch. I think though, the Matildas have probably taken over the the landscape here a bit, in that we probably know more about the Matildas than what we do about the Socceroos. So, but can I give you some numbers, Heidi, that might blow you away? So I'm not sure if you know how big this is going to be, but 73% of the world's population will be watching the World Cup.
0: 73%?
14: Yep, at least 6 billion people will be tuning in over the course of the World Cup. Which is a huge, it's a big number. It's a monster number.
0: Look, Ox, the Pope was tweeting about it this morning. I know it's big. I do know it. I understand it's big, like really big.
14: Yeah. Well, do you know what the rights are, just the TV rights just for this tournament is?
0: No.
14: All right. So they're $4.2 billion and it's going to generate $80.1 billion.
0: That's insane to me.
14: It is astronomical numbers. It's just, and it's growing. Every World Cup that happens, it just grows, 20 or 30%. So.

0: It is massive, and I think we should pay a bit of interest to it. Even if you're not into the game, I just think what it can do for these young men and for our country if we happen to get a win or two wins or, you know, progress through, it kind of puts us on the stage. And we are minnows, really. In the whole scheme of things, we are, you know, the bottom of the pit. We're ranked 27th in the world. And for the numbers that we have playing the game, that is an astonishing feat in itself.
1: Well, I could name a couple of Matildas. I could not tell you a single Socceroos name, backstory, any element to them. I had no facial recognition, nothing.
0: Yeah, and I think that's one of the issues. Matt Ryan, we all know, he's our keeper.
1: Well, I don't.
0: And Matthew Lecky, who's been around for a long time. So they're 34 and 35, respectively. So they're about the two that we would know. And then our strikers and midfielders, they're a lot younger and they're playing all over the world. There's a couple from Norwich City and there's, you know, some playing in our local leagues in Melbourne Victory and so forth. But, yeah, that's the problem, isn't it? We just don't – it's not like Sam Kerr or Mary Fowler.
1: Yeah.
0: We just don't have we just don't have the profile that we used to have with Harry Kewell and Bozza and, you know, all the heroes that we saw, you know, 20 years ago.
1: Is it because we spent a fair while out?
0: Well, we haven't been out of the World Cup.
1: We've always qualified.
0: We've always qualified for the World Cup, I think, for the last four or five. So, we've been qualifying, but I think the profile of the Matildas has just taken, you know, the front row. So, Yeah, I'm not sure why that is. Maybe because they just haven't been as prolific in their wins in friendlies and other tournaments that they've played in. So, but look, mark my words, if they win their first game, everyone will know who scored. And, you know, remember when Tim Cahill scored against Japan? Tim Cahill became a national hero almost overnight in what he did late in that game. So, no, it can turn very quickly, and we may know some stars very, very soon.
1: We will know some names very quickly. I have a watch party on the weekend. I'm trying to just put a little cheat sheet together. I know the rules, okay, and I know some of the bigger countries. I just wanted to get a bit more of a well-rounded sense of people I should be watching out for or talking remotely knowledgeably about.
0: Well, Matt Ryan's our most important. He's our keeper. So if he doesn't win any pass, we want to keep an eye on Matt Ryan. So he's probably our most important of all of those. So if he's doing his job, well, we're well and truly on our way.
1: All right. If you can add to the list, I do have two bottles of De Bortoli handcrafted Heathcote Shiraz. Things to watch out for. Things to know about the World Cup. Let us know. 133-693. I've got David Schwartz on the line. We'll take a break. After that, I do want to get your views, Ox, on the Majacek and Frampton situation. The tribunal decided last night, and Brody is home, we understand, or he's left hospital at least, which is good news.
0: Great news.
1: But what happens from here? We will come to that after the break and your calls.
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6: We're an opera that presents the coronation of Poppaea. 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Tony Makler, I see you raise an eyebrow in interest. I can let you know. 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Right. 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Sounds like it's right up your alley. Partly cloudy today, heading for a top of 18. Currently 12 degrees in the city.
7: Burning Lust and Bloody Vengeance is 3AW on ratings day. Let me tell you that.
6: How'd you go?
7: Down slightly, but, you know.
6: Swings and roundabouts, man.
7: But no, it's the audience is telling us something. I'm listening.
6: Listening to you. What's on the show today?
7: We are talking about this idea of compulsory testing of 3 and 4 year olds. At kindergarten.
6: Oh, yeah.
7: For autism.
6: Oh, yeah.
7: And such diagnoses. What do you think of it? Is it a good idea? I'd love to know if you were diagnosed with autism later on in life. It is, I don't want to say fashionable, but there are a lot of people with a diagnosis of it.
6: I have some close friends who've had, adults.
7: I have a daughter, yeah. So there's a, and is it genetic? My wife would say, yes, most assuredly it is. Neil Mitchell, reality check, he's in. A funeral reflection, because Neil was a great help yesterday for, I think, I don't see how you top that as a state funeral.
6: Well, you and I were just talking about it off air, and even just talking about it is making...
7: I know. What? I don't think I've ever cried on air. That is the closest I came. There were moments of it that were just absolutely beautiful. What a family. Good Lord. Motoring with Paul Gover after 1. Paul's normally on a Wednesday, but he's after 1 today. Kip Poulton will be in. He has a great story about a childhood ritual and travel with Jammo. And I'm speaking to the captain of the team of the great Radio Cup, you know, the megahertz and the... they do a community cup, 3RRR and PBS take on a bunch of musicians and they attempt to play for 4 quarters.
6: Is it the Legends?
7: No. Yes. No, it's a community cup. I'll be talking to the captain of one of the teams. I got there eventually.
6: Good. We'll go back to actual sport chat now with David the Ox Schwartz. Good luck after midday, Tony Moclair. Ox, Arnett's called in for you. What do you want to say, Arnett?
8: Hey, Hayden. Yeah, I was going to say, in 2016, there was an episode of The Simpsons about the Football World Cup being held in America. Homer predicted it in 2016 that it would be held in America. And I think he predicted that the winner would be Portugal. So it's just one of these Simpsons predictions.
6: All right, let's see if that's true. Ox, is Portugal a likely winner?
9: Well, they got Cristiano Ronaldo, who's probably regarded as one of the best 3 players to ever play the game. He's not in his prime, but he's mid to late 30s and still performing at a very high level. So, they're every bit of chance. So I think Spain's going to be very good. And, of course, Germany, all the usuals, just the ones that seem to be there each and every year. But there's always a smoky, and hopefully it's Australia's turn this time. It'll be... Imagine they get through.
6: To the final?
9: No, well, they almost got there when they got robbed by Italy. What was that, about 12 or 16 years ago?
6: Oh, you mean round to the round of 16 or whatever it is?
9: Yes. Yeah. So, yeah, we won our first one and then Italy got us. So, anyway, we can green, can't we?
6: And does England, always do badly?
9: Well,
6: is that
9: don't
6: a
9: win.
6: Truism?
9: Yeah, they don't win.
6: All right, good.
9: Yeah, they've probably got the best competition in the world. So, England haven't had great success in the World Cup. So,
6: all right. Arnett, hold on for us. We would love to send you away two bottles of De Bortoli's handcrafted Heathcote Shiraz. And imagine if the Simpsons of 2016 is the prediction that ends up winning the day. Steve's just got a question for you, Ox, before we move to the other football. Go ahead, Steve.
0: Good morning, David.
9: Morning, Steve. How are you?
0: Good morning. Why, of all the teams in the EPL, why do you follow Sunderland?
9: Because in 1995, I was travelling around the world on a Kentucky tour and I ran into three Sunderland supporters that were pretty good fun and I learned all their chants and I followed Sunderland from that point on. So I haven't been there. I've just followed them all the way through and watched them, drop out of Division One, out of Division One into the Championship, and then even further down. So, no, I've been on their journey a long time now. So, they're exciting this year. Who do you follow, Steve?
0: Been very good examples for you, so it's good to hear.
6: Oh, setting a good example. How about you, Steve? Who do you follow?
0: Aston Villa.
6: Oh, Aston Villa. Yeah.
9: Jeez, what a year. What a year you guys had. Unbelievable.
6: Where would you put your decision in the pantheon of good decisions made on Kentucky tours there? Ox.
9: Oh, that was probably one of my better ones. Yeah. made a lot of poor decisions on the Kentucky tour. Have you been on the Kentucky?
6: No,
9: have you been on the Kentucky?
6: No, Kentucky tours for me.
9: Oh, my goodness.
6: But I've heard many stories.
9: England won their last World Cup in 1966.
6: Oof, that's a fair while between drinks.
9: Yeah, it is a long time, isn't it?
6: No wonder they're a butt of jokes. See, now I can tell a joke about England at my watch party and I'll sound exactly like I know what I'm talking about. This is what I need
9: What is a watch party?
6: I don't know. Where you sit around and watch it. What else do you call it? I've been invited to someone's house for a barbecue and the game will be on and we've been told to arrive an hour before the game so we can have the barbecue before we watch the game.
9: Oh, I thought you were talking about your buying and looking at watches.
6: Yes, it's a Rolex party.
9: A Cartier.
6: Oh, goodness. No, we're getting together to watch the game and I just don't want to sound like a complete novice. I do understand the rules. I can follow all of that. I know that there's a lot of overacting and occasionally sometimes the ball finds the back of a net, but very rarely. Anyway.
9: Nah, you'll enjoy it.
6: To that other game of football, the one we more colloquially widely know as football, Majacek and Frampton, did the tribunal make the right call last night?
9: I think they did. I think there was enough evidence to suggest that he wasn't deliberately trying to, drive him into the ground. I think there was both players slipped and sometimes accidents occur. And I do think they got this one right. And I think the problem we have is the outcome is often the result of what happens in these. So normally, if you choose to bump someone and you hit them and they get hurt, well, you suffer that. Where I think the action should be the one thing that they actually take into account. And I think on this occasion they did, and they got to the right result. Because the action wasn't to actually drive him in. Both players slipped, and it was just an unfortunate, set of circumstances that saw Brody carried off and, fracture his neck and have a serious problem. But, I don't think a player should be rubbed out if their intent wasn't to hurt. And I don't think there was any intent at all.
6: I guess it just feels weird to have such an injury and the stop of the game and the vision of him being wheeled off and having a fractured neck. And then the player that was involved in the tackle, there's no repercussion. But just a really unlucky accident.
9: Yeah, and I think that's the one thing we've got to take into account. It's a tough game. It's brutal at times, and there's different angles and there's different circumstances. And I'm glad that they appealed it, and I'm glad that they challenged it because I thought it would have been unfair. And I think every AFL player realises that when they walk out onto the field, Heidi, that there is a very good chance that someone's going to get hurt, and not through ill action or misappropriation of what they're trying to do, but it's just about sometimes there's an unlucky moment, and I reckon that was an unlucky moment for Brody.
6: All right, I just about have to get to a break, so just briefly, if it's possible to be brief on something like a prediction like this, will we see him again play Majacek?
9: I hope so. I hope so, but his health's more important than playing. So, you know, we saw Angus Brayshaw walk away from the game because of concussion. This is certainly even more severe in some respects. So, yeah, we just wish him all the best. If he plays, it's a bonus. If he doesn't, he's had a great career and he's got, you know, 40, 50 years in front of him to live his life out. So I think the next 40 years are more important than the next 40 days.
6: All right. Ox, thanks for your time this morning.
9: Heidi, have a great day. Bye.
6: You too. David Schwartz there back with Tom Elliott this time next week.
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6: We are coming up to the midday news. Today's Word on the Street winner is Norm. He got in touch to tell us Vic Roads cannot complete electronic transfers. He has to wait 4 to 6 weeks for his rego refund. Bruno emails, how is it that the 20% rego refund is paid into your bank account rather than a check? We have contacted Vic Roads several times today in relation to both that and the timeline for when their website might be fully functional. No response so far. Norm, you are in the draw for the weekly prize of Word on the Street, a $1,000 voucher to Imp Jewellery. More opportunities to enter tomorrow.
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7: Good afternoon with your local news. I'm Andrew Johnston. The Victorian government's been called on to provide an update on the future of Irimple Ambulance Station. Mildura MP Jay Benhams used question time in Parliament, saying the current facility is outdated and no longer fit for purpose. She says the building was never designed to be used as an ambulance station and was only supposed to be a temporary arrangement. The Nationals member says local paramedics deserve a fit for purpose facility that's also capable for meeting future demand. Doors at several local CFA stations are being replaced to help with future growth. The Fire Authority says the $1.5 million project will ensure doors will be open high enough for future vehicle rollouts. Local stations involved in the program include Redcliffs and Nandalee. Kinder help sessions are continuing this week and next week for parents of young children about to start their kinder journey. Mildura Mayor Ali Kappa says it's about helping parents and carers learn more about the enrolment process and raise questions they may have.
8: Designed to help families get a little bit of information from a central point before they make those decisions about how to proceed with enrolment and also ways just to get the child ready for kindergarten.
7: Local drivers are being warned the cut to the fuel excise will wind up at the end of the month and won't be extended. The price for unleaded around Mildura is currently sitting between $1.67 and $1.80 a litre. Labor halved the excise due to rising fuel prices caused by the Middle East conflict. And after a break over the long weekend, the Mildura Heat teams are back in action at the Hot House in Big V this weekend. The women's side will be taking to the court first on Saturday evening, taking on Craigieburn in their Division 1 clash. The local women's team currently sitting fourth on the ladder, with Craigieburn hoping for its first win. In the men's, the second place Heat will be taking on Wallen, who are sitting sixth on the Division 2 ladder. And that's the latest in local news.
2: Swine and dine at Hog's Breath Cafe. Much more than a family steakhouse. River 1467. National news now.
0: Hey there, I'm Jackie Lim. Donald Trump claims the US has been sneaking oil out of the Strait of Hormuz without Iran catching on until now.
9: We took out the other night 22 ships late at night with no lights because they don't have any radar because we blasted the crap out of it. That's why oil's $85 a barrel.
0: Meantime, the States has launched fresh retaliatory strikes on Iran this morning. New South Wales police have agreed to sweeping changes after a major cultural review uncovered serious issues within the force. The independent report found bullying, discrimination and sexual harassment are still happening. All 29 recommendations have now been accepted, with leaders committing to reform workplace behaviour. There's a chance for borrowers to save some cash, with a handful of lenders starting to lower their variable rates for new customers. So far, 11 have made the move, and Canstar Sally Tyndall says now's the time to make the switch.
10: This is a fantastic sign that the mortgage wars could potentially be kicking off again, and the key is to turn yourself from an existing customer into a new one.
0: Aussies have made more than 14,000 complaints to telcos in the first couple of months of the year. The Telecommunications Industry Ombudsman's data snapshot for the last quarter finding failure to cancel a service recorded the biggest percentage increase. And director Ridley Scott and 8-time Oscar nominee Glenn Close are among those receiving an honorary Oscar. The pair will be presented a golden statue at the Academy's Governors Awards in November. Harrison Ford was also tipped to be a recipient but has missed out.
11: Sport for Anne Webster, your member for Mallee, authorised A. Webster Mildura.
0: In sport, South Australia has secured Gather Round until 2029. The new partnership follows lengthy negotiations between the AFL and the state government. The AFL Tribunal has overturned the 3-match ban slapped on Collingwood's Billy Frampton for the tackle that fractured the neck of Melbourne's Brody Majacek. It's been agreed the Magpies' actions in the tackle weren't careless and it was accidental. And former Socceroo Craig Foster says anything is possible on the eve of the World Cup, Australia's first clash set for Sunday against Turkey. That's the latest in news and sport.
2: 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For Mildura Ag Supplies.
12: Good afternoon, I'm Emily Minnie. Latest figures show beef imports to China continue to slow as producers anxiously wait for a quota to be met and a tariff to come into effect. Australia is only allowed to import 205,000 tonnes of beef to the mainland tariff-free before the 55% duty is applied. Shipments in May were down 3% on the previous month after Beijing notified producers 90% of the limit has been filled. Meat and Livestock Australia market information analyst Alex Fry says it's now a nervous wait.
13: We expect to reach that quota quite soon, but imports have slowed as the quota reaches that threshold, and it's had a slight impact on short-term shipment volumes. We'd still expect, though, that some products would enter China, but it would be reduced.
12: Some truckies and transporters already grappling with higher diesel prices are facing new additional fees. Those delivering goods to container terminals and ports will have to fork out nearly 3 times as much for their port security card. Mandatory checks to obtain the accreditation will cost $504.50 from the 1st of July, up from $184. Freight and Trade Alliance's Tom Jensen says the sector is already doing it tough.
14: It just adds extra layers to the cost of living pressure. So transport companies don't necessarily want to have to pass it on, but we're likely to see them have to up their tariffs as a result of this, because they won't be able to sustain the costs internally.
12: The latest commodities outlook shows farmers are feeling more confident after a late autumn break. The Bendigo Bank report shows widespread rainfall around the nation's southeast corner and into parts of Queensland have helped boost soil moisture levels ahead of a predicted El Nino. Senior Manager of Industry Insights Eliza Redfern says it's helped turn some seasons around.
15: But ultimately some of that weather, you know, has been a bit of a game changer, especially for, you know, grain producers up in some of the northern parts of the country, and also for cattle and for sheep producers as well.
12: Cherry growers are being celebrated for their resilience after a slow start to last season. Cooler temperatures in key growing regions in September and October delayed picking. But Cherry Growers Chief Executive Penny Meesham says it worked in the industry's favour.
16: The season this year was running a little bit late and our growers adapted really well to that. And it also meant that we were able to meet the later Lunar New Year date as well. So in terms of sales, matching supply and demand worked really well this year.
12: This is the National Rural News.
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21: The Australian share market is falling for the fourth time in 5 days, with the ASX 200 down by around 0.6%, which means we're continuing to have a pretty tough June so far. In fact, since the start of this month, we're down in the order of 2%. US share markets also fell by as much as 2% last night, which is weighing on our market. Now, on the one hand, there was some better news on the US inflation front overnight, but this was very much offset by renewed tensions and conflict in the Middle East. The US launched fresh strikes on Iran in the past day. Iran has made threats of its own. So this has marked one of the more significant escalations since Washington and Tehran agreed to a ceasefire back in April. So locally today, we are seeing heavy declines of around 1.5% for the major banks and close to 1% losses for the larger miners like BHP and Rio Tinto. And that certainly is weighing on the broader ASX 200. When you add the 2% falls across tech, softer retail and industrials as well, that's certainly offsetting gains that we're seeing across energy stocks like Woodside and Santos. They're actually both up around 2% today. Now, they're benefiting from a 2% lift in oil prices overnight and are the strongest improvers of the day as well. As far as the individual winners are concerned, we've got property group Lendlease lifting around 4.5% after appointing a new chief executive and at the same time maintaining its profit goals for the year. But there are decliners elsewhere with some pretty heavy declines coming through from gold stocks. The price of gold has fallen around 3.5% overnight, and that has weighed on many of the larger players locally. The Aussie dollar has fallen back below 70 US cents for the first time since April as well, buying 69.9 US. This is Stephen Daglian from ComSec.
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22: 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I'm Natasha Lobbin with today's report. A total of 28,330 head were offered on Auctions Plus this week, up 3% on the previous week, with a strong clearance rate of 94%, up 7 percentage points. The Auctions Plus Restock a Lamb Indicator, or ALI, eased 22 cents to 1,443 cents a kilo dressed weight. First Cross ewe lambs were among the standout performers, averaging $375 a head and reaching a high of $454 a head, up $26 on the week. Merino ewe lambs also showed strength, averaging $277 a head, up $83. Scandin lamb, composite other breed ewes, averaged $432 a head, up $16, and station mated merino ewes firm $27 to average $271 a head. Crossbred lambs averaged 644 cents a kilo dressed weight across 2,728 head offered, easing 11 cents on the week, with a 93% clearance. Merino weather lambs average 581 cents a kilo from 7,384 head, up 12 cents, clearing at 100%. Composite and other breed lambs average 599 cents a kilo from 990 head, softening 88 cents on the week, but still clearing at 100%. Join ewes accounted for 10,151 head this week, averaging $343 a head and clearing at 89%, compared with 83 the previous week. Non-station mated ewes totaled 1,364 head, averaging $241 a head, with a 69% clearance, improved from 76% last week. Scandin lamb merino ewes were the dominant joined ewe category, with 4,304 head offered, averaging $328 a head and returning a 98% clearance. New South Wales dominated supply this week, contributing 16,793 head, or 59% of total offerings, more than doubling last week's figure, with a 131% lift. Processors accounted for 2% of purchases. That concludes today's market update, brought to you by Auctions Plus, dedicated to connecting ag.
12: To the wool auctions, the Eastern Market Indicator is up 9 at 1,973 cents a kilogram. To the Northern Region sales, the Northern Market Indicator is up 11 at 2,046 cents a kilogram, a total offering of 2,575 with 1.3% passed in. 19 micron up 11 at 2,435. 21 micron saw no sale. 23 micron saw no sale. To the Southern Region sales now, the Southern Market Indicator is up 7 at 1,924 cents a kilogram, a total offering of 6,110 with 5.7% passed in. 19 micron up 19 at 2,422, 21 micron up 6 at 2,196, 23 micron saw no sale. And those figures are from the Australian Wool Exchange. And with the grain report, here's Joe Boyle from ProFarmer Grain.
3: Local grain markets are generally steady on Wednesday, while canola prices were mixed. Looking at international markets, US wheat futures increased following technical trading as market participants noted tighter supply. Corn futures had modest early gains that held across all contracts except the July contract as forecast thunderstorms in the US corn belt pressured prices. US soybean futures rose as traders took advantage of recent lower prices, firming positions ahead of the June WASDE report. And canola futures lifted, supported by strength in the Chicago soy complex as heavy rains delay seeding in parts of Western Canada. CBOT July 26 wheat was up $3 per tonne to $308 per tonne. ICE July 26 canola was up $10 per tonne to $785 per tonne. And MATIF August 26 canola was up $15 per tonne to $870 per tonne. These comments are general in nature and may not be relevant to your specific situation. You should consider the relevant product disclosure statements and seek independent advice before purchasing any financial products.
12: That's the latest from the markets. 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
2: 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River 1467 weather. 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
18: Good afternoon. Having a look at the Victorian forecast, a small high-pressure system is crossing through Victoria today, with a northerly airstream strengthening on Friday as a cold front crosses the Bight. The front is expected to weaken as it crosses Victoria on Saturday, with a new high-pressure system then expected to rapidly cross Victoria on Sunday. The course of the Mallee today, mostly sunny, slight chance of shower, 22 for Mildura and Robinvale, Ogun 21. Mostly sunny day across the Lower Western, 22 for Wentworth, Pune Kerry and Broken Hill, 24. And a sunny day for the Riverland, top of 20 for Renmark. Three-day forecast for St Asia tomorrow, mostly sunny, 23. Saturday, rain increasing, 20. And Sunday, sunny, 18. 16 past 12 in Mildura, 20.
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0: 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Number 3, the Crescent Mildura. Let's keep Thursday afternoon rolling along with the great 80s music. Heart, Human League and Cheap Trick on the way. 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
0: 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Imperials need to take the win to stay in the hunt, but Mildura are sitting pretty in top spot. All the action from 2 Saturday.
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0: Planning to visit the Australian Inland Botanic Gardens, Mildura to Wentworth over the next few weeks. Please note the River Road is currently closed for works between Silver City Highway Barronga and Link Road. The gardens are still open and accessible, though. Access via the Silver City Highway and Barronga Hill Road. Simple as that. The road closure commenced on Tuesday the 9th and is expected to reopen in 5 weeks. So if you're looking to go over, if you're a visitor or a local and you want to head over to the Australian Inland Botanic Gardens, your access is now off the Silver City Highway and Barronga Hill Road. To read all about that and catch up on all of today's local news, a fair bit going on around our district, simply head to our website, river1467.com.au. The Hooters and Michael Cimbello on the way. The great 80s music continues to take you to the 1 o'clock national news, sport and weather.
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1: Hey there, I'm Jackie Lim. Divisions are emerging inside the Liberal Party over how to handle One Nation. MP Tony Passon is pushing for talks with Pauline Hanson to avoid competing in key seats. But opposition leader Angus Taylor's made it clear on the ABC there are no plans to carve up those seats.
2: What we will be doing is focusing on a Labor government that's taking this country in the wrong direction, with higher taxes, with less houses, with immigration that has not been in line with our housing supply. And that will be our focus. It won't be covered.
1: Meantime, One Nation has reached its $1 million goal for its Fire the Liar fundraiser in less than a day. A major overhaul is coming to New South Wales Police after a culture review exposed widespread misconduct. The report found cases of bullying, discrimination and sexual harassment across the organisation. The force has signed off on all 29 recommendations. Donald Trump admits he loves the inflation after the latest figures for the US were released. Prices have gone up 4.2% in May, up from 3.8% in April. The US president says those prices will come back down when the war with Iran is over.
3: You know, we've been taking out millions of barrels of oil. You know who doesn't know about it? Iran, until right now. We took out the other night 22 ships.
1: Now could be the time to switch lenders, with Canstar reporting 11 have cut their variable home loan rates in the wake of May's interest rate hike. And a new three-year deal has been struck between the South Australian government and the AFL, securing the festival state, the Gather Round, until at least 2029.
4: Sport for Anne Webster, your member for Mallee, authorised A. Webster Mildura.
1: In sport, round 14 of the AFL gets underway tonight, with the Crows and Dogs going head-to-head at Marvel. The Crows will be without Tex Walker. He's copped a one-match suspension for rough conduct. And round 15 of the NRL kicks off tonight between the Rabbitohs and Broncos. The match will celebrate the career of former Bunnies star Ajay Arrow following his MND diagnosis. Arrow has been named in the number 23 jersey for the clash, and he'll walk out to a guard of honour. That's the latest in news and sport.
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5: Mostly sunny day for the Mallee. Slight chance for shower, 22 for Mildura and Robinbolt, Oyen 21. A mostly sunny day across the Lower Western, 22 for Wentworth, Pooncarry and Broken Hill, 24. Sunny afternoon for the Riverland, top of 20 for Renmark. 3-day forecast for Sunraysia. Tomorrow, mostly sunny, 23. Saturday, rain increasing, 20. And Sunday, sunny, 18. 3 past 1 in Redcliffs, 21.
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0: Feeling Good, River 1467, Sir Rodney Stewart, Young Turks with Dame A. Great to have your company on the long lunch. All thanks to St. Rosia Murray Group Training. 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Hope you're having a good one. 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And I do hope you're having a long lunch. Amy Stewart, Faith No More and Bon Jovi on the way. Are you in the market for a brand new Manchester set for your bedroom? I know you can win one. Tell you about that next. 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

0: Feeling good, River 1467, the brilliant Bon Jovi. You with Damo, great to have your company on the long lunch Thursday afternoon, all thanks to St. Asia Murray Group Training. Well, how would you like to win a brand new Manchester set to stay warm this winter for your bedroom? It includes the Matilda Woolmark Queen Quilt, the Microcool Contour Pillow, that's worth $800 alone, a fitted wool electric blanket, various silk touch bathrobes, flannelette open queen sheet set, the whole lot valued at well over $1,000, a complete Manchester set for your bedroom. All you have to do is head straight to our website, to our win page, and name the business in the photo the Riverrunner appears in, and you are in the draw to pick that Manchester bundle up to stay warm this winter. And don't forget, the virtual Riverrunner is powered by Harvey Norman Mildura.
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2: 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Gary had eye issues and I'd been diagnosed with MS. 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It was the hub of the town, so it stayed open and we kept working.
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0: Sterling, Good River 1467, Leonard Skinner with a classic. You with Damo, great to have your company on a Thursday afternoon. All thanks to St. Rachel Murray Group Training on the long lunch. I'm just about out of time on the long lunch, don't you be. 14 away from 2. Your very latest national news, sport and weather is on the way at 2 o'clock. We'll find out what's going on, the big mad world. John Legend, and we'll try and get the Eurogliders on to take you there. The long lunch, River 1467.
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1: Hey there, I'm Jackie Lim. Police across Australia and New Zealand yesterday carried out a major crackdown on the Hells Angels outlaw motorcycle gang. A coordinated national day of action saw officers execute raids and checks targeting firearms, drugs and traffic offences. 40 people were arrested with 145 charges laid. Authorities say the operation aimed to weaken the gang's structure and disrupt organised criminal activity. The PM has cast doubt over the legitimacy of One Nation's fundraising campaign. Pauline Hanson's Fire the Liar campaign raised over $1 million in just one day. Anthony Albanese brushing aside claims the mammoth donation drive could pose a threat to Labor.
2: It is an example of slogans being put forward are not substance, and people can say all of these things will continue. To actually be interested in making a difference to people's lives.
1: The consumer watchdog has accused JB Hi-Fi of misleading customers with pricing claims in ads for several products. The ACCC claims the company promoted products with a misleading was price, largely due to system or human error. JB Hi-Fi has since started the process of refunding more than $250,000 to about 200 customers. And South Australia has secured Gather Round for the next few years. AFL CEO Andrew Dillon confirming a deal has been done.
3: Absolutely excited to be standing here today announcing that Gather Round will remain in South Australia until 2029 under a new three-year partnership.
4: Sport for Anne Webster, your member for Mallee, authorised A. Webster Mildura.
1: In sport, there are fresh concerns over the fitness of Socceroos striker Mo Touré just days out from Australia's World Cup opener against Turkey. Touré was absent from training this morning and the team is yet to comment on his condition. And Australia's Olympic skateboarding stars are back in action as the road to LA 2028 gets underway. Gold medalists Keegan Palmer and Arissa True will lead the team at the World Cup in Rome beginning today. That's the latest in news and sport.
0: River 1467 weather. For Good Deal Tyres, keeping the wheels of Sunraysia rotating for over 35 years.
5: A mostly sunny day for the Mallee. Slight chance for shower. 22 for Mildura and Robinvale. Oyen 21. Mostly sunny day across the Lower Western. 22 for Wentworth. Pooncarry and Broken Hill 24. And a mostly sunny afternoon for the Riverland. Top of 20 for Renmark. 3-day forecast for Sunraysia. Tomorrow, mostly sunny 23. Saturday, rain increasing 20. And Sunday, sunny 18. 2:03 in Merbein, 22.
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0: Feeling Good River 1467, The Straits, you with Damo. Great to have your company on a Thursday afternoon. Hope you're having a good one. We'll keep it rolling along. This is beautiful weather. Hope you're enjoying the two-ups. Kicked it off with Joan Armour Trading, The Straits, Seal on the Way, Billy Thorpe, Whitney Houston. Why have one good song for your favourite artist when you can have two in a row right through the hour at 3 o'clock? You're live and local with your leaders and local, River 1467.
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0: Darling, Good River 1467 Seal. You with Damo, great to have your company on a beautiful Thursday afternoon. Cost of living pressures are taking a toll on both charities and the communities they support, and that includes the Mallee region. Demand for support is rising, obviously, through charities as more people feel the squeeze, and the charities are responding by hiring more staff where they can, but at the same time, they're being hit with higher costs just like us all, wages, insurance and utilities. That's a tough combination for many charities. So, you know, next time you see someone out raising money for charity, have a think. They employ 1.6 million staff around Australia. They're 11% of Australia's workforce. And believe it or not, in the last 12 months, charities have generated $239 billion in money in Australia. So next time you see the Salvos, Red Cross, even John Burford for Chalice, throwing a couple of bucks because they've got costs as well. Read all about that. Catch up on all today's local news. 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Aaron Stevens along with On This Day, River 1467.
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8: Hi, it's June 11 in 1962. Frank Morris and John and Clarence Anglin became the only prisoners to escape Alcatraz.
9: Disappeared from the forbidding rock in San Francisco Bay.
8: Beatlemania arrived in Australia in 1964. The Fab Four landed in Darwin about 3 a.m. before flying on to Sydney, with thousands of people lining the streets on each of their stops over 13 days.
10: Out here in front of the hotel, where the crowd is absolutely thick. You cannot see an inch of face. All you can see is heads.
8: One of the biggest box office hits of the 80s premiered on this day in 1982.
11: Phone home.
8: Olivia Newton-John was appointed environmental ambassador by the UN in 1990.
12: I love animals and, you know, this is where a lot of them live and they deserve to live and we're taking so much of it away from them.
8: And it was in 2000 that the two Woodies, Todd Woodbridge and Mark Woodford, became the most successful doubles team of all time when they won their 58th title at the French Open. June 11 birthdays, the man they call the Flying Scot, motor racing legend Sir Jackie Stewart, is 87.
13: You're going to lose this whole series.
8: One of the country's all-time best sports commentators, Ray Warren, is 83.
14: It's a miracle!
8: Oh, yeah! Frank Beard, ZZ Top drummer, is 77 today. Graham Russell, singer, songwriter, guitarist with Air Supply, celebrates his 76th. Hugh Laurie turns 67.
15: They can't do that. Why don't the public love me?
8: Aussie comedian Carl Barron is 62.
16: Made that Jackson song a bit different. A, B, C. It's easy as...
8: Actor Peter Dinklage, best known now for Game of Thrones, is 57.
17: I love the fans.
11: But sometimes they can follow you for several blocks.
8: And Australian golfing great Jeff Ogilvie turns 49.
14: And Jeff Ogilvie wins the United States Open.
8: Finally, one of cinema's greats died on this day in 1979.
17: Good luck, Pilgrim.
8: Yeah, the Duke, John Wayne, starred in over 140 movies and was one of the biggest box office stars for three decades. He died aged 72.
18: Pilgrim, you caused a lot of trouble this morning. Might have got somebody killed.
8: Remembering John Wayne on June 11.
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0: 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Imperials need to take the win to stay in the hunt, but Mildura are sitting pretty in top spot. All the action from 2 Saturday.
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0: 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The number on the note you're trying to match is DG Delta Golf 163 546 941.

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1: Hey there, I'm Jackie Loom. Australia's ramping up calls for a diplomatic end to the Middle East conflict, warning a return to full-scale war could push up living costs even further. Foreign Minister Penny Wong is in London for talks with her counterparts from the UK, France and Germany.
2: We don't want to see a return to open warfare. We don't want to see civilian assets targeted. We want to see a negotiated settlement and an end to the conflict.
1: On the ABC there. A major overhaul is coming to New South Wales Police after a culture review exposed widespread misconduct. The report found cases of bullying, discrimination and sexual harassment across the organisation. New South Wales Police Commissioner Mal Lanyon describing the findings as disappointing and unacceptable.
3: I'm firmly committed to implementing the recommendations and making sure that we do have that environment where the culture where people are prepared to speak up.
1: The force has signed off on all 29 recommendations. Australia's peak GP body is urging people to get their annual flu shot despite a slower start to this year's season. The RACGP says 2025 was the worst flu year on record, with nearly 100,000 cases in just the first 5 months. So far this year, there have been just over 36,000 confirmed cases. Doctors are warning it's not a reason to become complacent. And young Aussies are pushing ahead with overseas holidays despite global instability and rising travel costs. New data from Passport Card Australia shows just 1.5% of under 30s have cancelled trips to Europe this year.
4: Sport for Anne Webster, your member for Mallee, authorised A. Webster Mildura.
1: In sport, a marquee fixture on the Saturday night and a players' parade on the Friday will be added to Gather Round in 2027, the AFL locking down an agreement with South Australia to keep the event in Adelaide until 2029. And the Knicks are just one game away from an NBA championship. It comes after a wild fourth game win at Madison Square Garden. New York were down by 29 before going on to beat San Antonio 107-106. They now lead the best of seven series 3-1. That's the latest in news and sport.
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5: Mostly sunny day for the Mallee. Slight chance of shower, 22 for Mildura and Robinvale, Oyen 21. A mostly sunny day across the Lower Western, 22 for Wentworth, Pooncarry and Broken Hill, 24. And a sunny afternoon for the Riverland, top of 20 for Renmark. 3-day forecast for Sunraysia tomorrow, mostly sunny, 23. Saturday, rain increasing, 20. And Sunday, sunny, 18. 3 past 3 in Barronga, 22.
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5: Good afternoon, you with Damo. Great to have your company on this not too bad a Thursday afternoon. It's time to play the key at 3 for Uncle Monkey's Fruit Market. It's a key word, letter or theme in the first three after 3 o'clock. Your job to be one of the correct callers through. Put yourself in a draw to pick up that mystery voucher to be spent with Uncle Monkey's out there on 15th Street. Key word, letter or theme in the first three after 3. And kick it off with a classic. Here's Led Zeppelin, River 1467.

0: Lynyrd Skynyrd, Sweet Home Alabama. You with Damo, great to be company on this beautiful Thursday afternoon. That was the key at 3 for Uncle Monkey's Fruit Market. I did have Kathy on the phone. She had to keep moving, but she's on the money and you're in the draw, Kathy. Keep your fingers crossed. Keyword, a letter or theme in the first three songs after 3. Let's check it out. Stairway to Heaven, Led Zeppelin, I Belong to You by Lenny Kravitz, and Lynyrd Skynyrd, Sweet Home Alabama. Well, there's a key letter there this afternoon. It's an easy one. They all start with L. Led Zeppelin, Lenny, and Lynyrd Skynyrd. Kathy, you're in the draw. Keep your fingers crossed. Back tomorrow off Uncle Monkey's Fruit Market. And Steve and the team have got some unbelievable specials down there this afternoon. As he always has, absolutely crazy at the moment. Sweet potatoes at $1.79 a kilogram. Dandy mandarines, ridiculous, $2.99 a kg. 600-gram eggs, $4.49 a dozen, and red capsicums are walking out the door at $5.99 a kilogram and open till 6 p.m. this evening. We all know the spot, the big green shop, 812A 15th Street, Mildura, Uncle Monkey's Fruit Market. Call down and grab yourself a bargain or three. 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We'll do that soon.
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2: Yes, winding down, Gary had eye issues and I'd been diagnosed with MS, so it was to wind down a little bit. 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It was the hub of the town, so it stayed open and we kept working.
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0: Feeling good, River 1467, baby, I love your way. Big Mountain, you with Damo. Great to have your company Thursday afternoon. A few good work day Thursday, Arvo. Hope you've been having a good day, no matter where you are. Been watch up. I'll be tongue-tied. Hope you've been having a good day, no matter where you are, what you've been up to. Time to play the secret sound, all thanks to beautiful Euston Club Resort.
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0: And you'll find that great establishment, Nixon Street, Euston, serious money starting to develop. $760 up for grabs this afternoon, ready to play for. What could that sound be? 5023 1467. $760 up for grabs. Remember, there's no crazy, no silly answer. The crazy, silly answer could be that sound. 5023 1467. To give it a go, jump on the phone. We're going to play it next.
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0: It is a sound that has some rage you completely stumped at the moment. 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Call in and say g'day. Big hello to the staff up there this afternoon. We are heading to a jackpot. Going once, going twice.
9: There's no cash here. Here, there's no cash.
0: That stash of cash continues to grow. $765 tomorrow morning with Dave Burrows in the breakfast show. In the meantime, simply head to our website, to our win page, and you can listen to the sound as many times you like. You're waiting for Dave's shout-out tomorrow morning just after 8 a.m. and you know the drill. If you can get it right, you will get the cash. Here's Aussie Crawl. About to catch up with Connor from Wallace Cinema Deakin here in Mildura and find out what's going on in the big square screen. We'll talk to Connor shortly. Here's Aussie Crawl for now. Another band you can mark down as play here in Mildura as we count down Thursday afternoon on River 1467.

0: Cheers to those moments in music you just have to crank up. So tonight I'm gonna party like it's 1999. Better music and more of it.
1: There she was, just a walk.

0: Feeling good with a 1467 diddy with Damo. Great to have your company on a Thursday afternoon as we count it down. About to catch up with Connor from Wallace Cinema Deacon Mildura, the manager of. We'll find out what's going on the big square screen. As normal, Connor's got an absolute smorgasbord down there to choose from. He joins us now. And Connor, it's great to catch up again.
1: Good afternoon, Damo. Always a pleasure, mate. How you doing?
0: Oh, a bit better than last week with that dreaded lurgy. If anyone's got that, I feel very sorry for you. Knocked me about.
1: Yeah, it's good to be back in the studio with you. I think we... You've probably been about 3 weeks since we caught up. We've both been in the wars.
0: Yeah, and you were crooking away in Adelaide, and now you're here. Yep. Now, what was the latest loved on letterbox you had?
1: You put me on the spot here.
0: I can't remember.
1: I'll come back to you. Fire Club's tomorrow.
0: You sound like the Labor government. Come back to you on that one.
1: Oh, no. I think it was Mean Girls. Yeah, it was Mean Girls last week.
0: How did it go?
1: Not too bad. We had about 15, I reckon, yeah. I couldn't remember if it was Bridget Jones or Mean Girls. I think Bridget Jones was the week before. Yeah.
0: Now, Michael, Star Wars... Nah, we've spoken about these before, Connor.
1: Yeah, yeah.
0: This is the one I want to talk about.
1: Yep.
0: Disclosure Day.
1: Yep.
0: Now, I saw an interview with this man the other night.
1: Steven?
0: I think most people know who Steven Spielberg is. Everything in it's true.
1: Yeah. That's all they're going with.
0: He's been basically commissioned by the Pentagon to make this movie.
1: That's what they're going with. It would be interesting.
0: If you found out... We weren't alone. If you sowed someone and proved it to you, would it frighten you? Well, this June, the truth belongs to 7 billion people.
1: Look, it's something I've never seen in my time from a marketing point of view.
0: You haven't?
1: I can't think of anything in recent memory that they've tried to go with something like this.
0: Well, he's saying that everything in this movie is true.
1: It's true. Could be true. Could not be.
0: It's actually true and documented through... You only got to watch the Senate hearings in America, kind of. Yeah. I'd implore anyone that's even a little bit curious.
1: Yep. And look, putting a big name like Steven Spielberg, you know, even if it is a marketing ploy and stunt, which likely is, you know, he's a fantastic filmmaker. But for those people out there that like to look at what could be or

0: be out there, then who knows? It might be the way, and maybe it's not so far-fetched at all.
1: Well, if you're ever going to tell the public what they know, and we all know that they know stuff, I suppose a director and a movie maker like that would probably be the way to do it, Connor.
0: Probably would be. And, yeah, as you say, he... I had this conversation a while ago. He's probably the greatest director over decades that we've ever seen. Like, he just... I think every decade he has, since the 70s, he has had a massive film.
1: Now, whether it's a load of crap or not, I can't see that it is. And he said he'll go under oath and say that everything in this movie is true. So, yeah, if you're ever a little bit curious, go and watch it. Obsession and Scary Movie, Connor.
0: Yeah, really excited about Obsession. I just want to take over and talk about this. So, unfortunately, this was a film that we've picked up very late. This film came out about 3 or 4 weeks ago, give or take, directed by Curry Barker, very, very young guy who's directed this film, and it's already, I would say, gained cult status from a horror point of view. Okay. I believe it had about a 700, I don't want to get that number wrong, but a very, very low budget, under $1 million budget, and it's made hundreds of millions already.
1: $100 million budget? Yeah. It's like you and I getting sponsorship for the movie.
0: Basically. It's this film that is just killing it at the moment. Indy, who's the lead, she's, almost had overnight stardom, and everyone's loving it. So, yeah, a lot of people are putting it up as one of the best horrors that have came out of the decade and even further. So, really excited to bring this one to Mildura. We've had a lot of queries and things from customers.
1: Yep.
0: Unfortunately, they've released it in an awful time where smaller places like us that only have 4 screens are a little bit more difficult for us to upkeep the policies and get it, yeah. So, but all in all, really happy to get that one to the Sunraysia public.
1: Scary Movie. Is that the original?
0: It's the sixth one we're up to. So.
1: It looked like, yeah, okay, yep.
0: Number one this week, Damo. So
1: is it really?
0: Top of the tables, yeah. So we've seen, I was expecting to get 70, 80 people at peak. It's smashed that. We're getting about 130 plus over the weekend per screening on a Saturday night. So expect that one to continue to be pretty busy. It's not going to be the best film you've ever watched by any stretch, but it's just stupid, unapologetic humour, which I think's great. And which most people are these days with how ease of access it is with your phone and everything. If you're up to date with pop culture and movies, then they just rip off of that. Yeah, yeah.
1: Masters of the Universe.
0: Yeah, the old He-Man, Damo.
1: Yeah, as you were saying it before, I was having to read what you were talking. The old He-Man, what's going on there?
0: Yeah, so the old, what was it, the 80s, it was Channel... I can't remember. They had it on very early on Saturday mornings, I believe.
1: They did, yeah. Masters of the Universe.
0: Yeah, yeah.
1: It was a big franchise. Massive. Back then, yeah.
0: Yeah, I've spoken to a few people and they said, I remember being a kid and turning this on Saturday morning. So, they've turned that into a live action. So that one's sitting in at number 3 this week, which has been pretty popular.
1: You've still got The Sheep Detectives are still going. The Devil Wears Prada 2, still on, no one's seen it. Fight Club, 1990. That'd be your next loved on Letterboxd, would it?
0: We can't talk about that film, sorry, mate.
1: We're not going to talk about it.
0: You can't talk about Fight Club, it's no more rule. No, that one's on tomorrow night at 7, so that is our next loved on Letterboxd. And as you touched on, we're just in a purple patch at the moment. We've got that much good film going on.
1: You have.
0: Michael's still carrying on for, I think, week 8 kind of thing. So, and just quietly sitting in at number 2.
1: Still.
0: Still, it's credit to, him, I guess, as a person and as a musician and the actors and the people involved, that they done a really good job to bring his music to life, which, was something in itself because he was, massive.
1: Before his time,
0: Well before his time.
1: A Thriller was made, the film clip was made in 1981 and it's still... To this day.
0: Not that we do music television at the moment, but if he was to bring that out today, it would almost still be before its time. It is that, it's just amazing.
1: But you've got me sold on Obsession. I'm going to have to suss that one out. But once again, Connor, absolute smorgasbord.
0: Yeah, we sure do, and plenty to come over the horizons. We got Backrooms coming out in a couple of weeks, which is another film similar to Obsessions. It's getting a bit of traction and whatnot from a thriller horror point of view. It's got... Some pretty good names in there that we're going to pick up late. And, yeah, look, we roll into Toy Story's having a massive push in the marketing world at the moment. Yeah. Taylor Swift just released a new song.
1: Yes.
0: Which that's actually quite big in itself. Oh, I feel really bad for forgetting his name. It's on the tip of my tongue.
1: Yeah,
0: Randy,
1: I can't think of it either.
0: Yeah, you got a friend in me. He's the only person to write a soundtrack for the Toy Story universe and franchise, which after you write You've Got a Friend in Me, I think you kind of get the mantelpiece there. But he done a duet with Taylor Swift, and now she's got a song, so that's pretty big in itself.
1: It is.
0: One probably the best children's franchise that spanned over, you know, 3 decades now, so that'll be popular. And then Minions and Odyssey, and then we hit the winter for us, but summer in America, and we are absolute chock-a-block.
1: Connor, it's been great to catch up with you again. Well,
0: always a pleasure, mate. Good to see you.
1: Yeah, you too. Stay busy and safe, and we'll catch you next week.
0: You sure will. Thank you.
1: Connor joins us every Thursday, the manager of Wallace Cinema Deakin here in Mildura. Smorgasbord down there to choose from. Jump on their website and check it out. Just about out of time this afternoon, 4:07. Your very latest national news, sport and weather's on the way at 4 p.m. Then you can join Jones and Amanda. Don't forget, Dave Burrow's back in tomorrow morning from 5:30 a.m. Spend your morning with a local, as you do every afternoon from midday. 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I'm heading home to put the kettle on.
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1: Hey there, I'm Jackie Lim. A large-scale police operation has dealt a blow to the Hells Angels. Coordinated raids across Australia and New Zealand yesterday targeted weapons, drugs and suspected criminal activity linked to the motorcycle gang. 40 people were arrested and 145 charges laid. Donald Trump has accused Iran of playing the US for suckers as his frustrations grow over its failure to sign a peace deal. They've launched fresh strikes in response to Iran downing an American chopper in the Strait of Hormuz. The president also claiming the states has secretly snuck oil tankers out of the strait.
2: We've been taking out millions of barrels of oil. That's why it's at $85, $90 a barrel instead of $250.
1: Jeep owners are being warned to park their vehicles away from homes. It comes as more than 1.3 million Wrangler SUVs and Gladiator Utes made between 2021 and 2025 are recalled due to fire risks. Parent company Stellantis say the issue stems from an electrical fault in the power steering that can overheat even when the car is switched off. The company reporting at least 72 fires and one injury have been linked to the fault. And FIFA president Gianni Infantino says he has no regrets about the US hosting this year's World Cup. That's despite high ticket costs and some fans and a referee being denied entry into the country.
3: I don't regret anything. You know, I've been organizing events for the last, 30 years probably. Pretty much used to deal with issues. If there are no big issues, there are small issues.
4: Sport for Anne Webster, your member for Mallee, authorised A. Webster Mildura.
1: In sport, the Western Bulldogs are looking for their fourth straight win when they take on Adelaide at Marvel tonight. While in the NRL, the Bunnies will be wearing an all-white jersey against the Broncos in honour of their former teammate, Jai Arrow. The tributes continue for Neil Danaher, with Melbourne and Essendon to wear commemorative jerseys on Saturday. The jumpers will include Neil's initials with "Play On" written on the back. And we've got the details for next year's Masters Games. They'll be held in Newcastle and the New South Wales Central Coast from November 13 to 20. That's the latest in news and sport.
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5: Mostly sunny day for the Mallee. Slight chance for shower, 22 for Mildura and Robinvale, Oyen 21. A mostly sunny day for the Lower Western, 22 for Wentworth, Pooncarry and Broken Hill, 24. And a mostly sunny afternoon for the Riverland, top of 20 for Renmark. 3-day forecast for Sunraysia, tomorrow mostly sunny, 23. Saturday, rain increasing, 20. And Sunday, sunny, 18. 4:03 in Redcliffs, 22.
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9: It hurts, but someone's got to do it.
10: Bad Amanda. Bad, bad Amanda.
11: All right, I got to see Jonesy.
7: And the virile Jonesy.
12: What a creep.
13: I've heard them describe him as a drunken idiot.
7: Stay in school and learn school.
14: Yeah, okay.
15: Out of the way, Toby.
16: Jonesy and Amanda, those are names that you would never forget.
17: It's showtime.
5: Top of the afternoon to you, Amanda. You were right there.
9: Let me get myself organised.
5: What are you doing?
9: Someone's just handed me a champagne, a bottle, an unopened
5: bottle. This is your life.
9: Well, this, is it? Who's coming in? Oh, it's just you. We're not big boasters, but it's time to be big and boasty.
5: Well, you sound like it.
9: I know. This drive show went number one in Australia. We are the number one drive show in Australia. And we are just so delighted and thrilled because when we've been talking a little bit about this today. Since
5: are you going to do the little engine that could speech?
9: If you'd like that.
5: Yeah, do that. I like that.
9: No, I was just going to say that we were trying to, when we left breakfast, we're trying to work out what a drive show is. And I'd like to think that we may be landing in the right place. We thought, what do you guys want to hear as we went to the fruited plains, as it were?
5: Mm-hmm.
9: And we think, you know, life at work can be tricky or during the day, whatever you're doing, life at home can sometimes be hard, or you get home and there's homework with the kids or whatever it might be. We want it to be that bubble, that soft landing between those two parts of your day. So a bit of fun, a bit of stupid, sometimes a bit of information, and I hope we're hitting the right
5: note. You said before the Merry Neum. Can you explain that?
9: But Merry Neum was the term I heard. Don't drag me to say it. Was the Merry Neum was the term I heard of that period between Christmas and New Year. It's the Christmas version of the Perineum, the Merry Neum. I thought we could be the Jam-a-neum. I mentioned it a few times. It went no further than this office until now because no one seemed to like the idea in promotions.
11: Well, no one wants an episiotomy.
9: No.
11: No, no, no. That's talkback radio for you.
9: Yeah, that's right. No, we want to
11: We're
9: to
11: like
9: be,
11: a balm.
9: So we are absolutely thrilled that we hope we're doing the right thing by you guys.
11: Why don't you crack open the champagne?
9: I can't open champagne.
11: Why
9: do you
11: can't
9: want
11: you?
9: To? I'm not, well, shall I try?
11: Yeah,
9: no,
11: come
9: there's
11: on.
9: Expensive equipment in this room.
11: I tell you, you work on it. You don't have to do it all right now. You just start taking off the little...
9: So I tell you that time my husband and I were in a restaurant. It was on our honeymoon in Malaysia. And it was a place called the Beach of Forbidden Love.
11: Ooh.
9: And there weren't many Westerners there, but at the table next to us was a big sort of Western tosser in a cravat and a sort of 70-year-old punce with a young Malaysian man. And he'd brought a bottle of wine. And behind the punce's back, he didn't know, but the waiter looked at the wine, had no idea what to do, and was opening it with his teeth.
11: Well,
9: it was a lovely
11: You know fancy. Well, why don't you work on that because we've got a lot on this show today. Carl Stefanovic and Eddie Maguire are going to be joining us in this very studio.
9: That's right.
11: They've got a new radio show starting on our network tomorrow, and they're going to come in as a bit of a warm-up. I'm looking forward to catching up with those boys.
9: They're going to sniff the successful air that is us.
11: Also Instagram, and we can't do anything until we do the Fast Five. Would you like to play the Fast Five? You can. Go on, see if you can pop that thing. You're getting there. Come on.
9: Here it comes. Woo!
11: Wow.
0: River 1467. Feeling good.

0: Hello there, it's Jonesy Demander driving you home. And now...
1: How fast can this thing go?
2: Faster than the speed of light.
3: Jonesy and Demander's
4: Fast Five.
0: The Fast Five is here. Five questions. Can you go all the way and answer all five questions correctly? If you do that...
5: Well, question five will win you $250 cash.
0: And you've already popped the bottle. Champagne.
5: The champers. Here's cheers to us. Let me grab one.
0: Okay.
5: I'm free.
0: Ching, ching.
5: Ching, ching. I usually let other people pop the champers. I'm always going to take my own eyeballs out.
0: Well, you don't want to do yourself an injury. Remember Ricky Lee Coulter? You know Ricky Lee?
5: Yes, of course.
0: She bonked herself in the face with a champagne bottle.
5: Really? Not a bottle.
0: No, the cork.
5: She's launching her own
0: ship. She did herself a serious eye injury. You've got to be careful. Carla is in Moorabbin.
5: Hi, Carla.
6: Hello.
5: Hello.
6: Hi.
5: Hello. Question number one for you in the Fast Five. Which AC/DC song is famous for featuring... bagpipes.
6: Long Way to the Top.
5: That's the one. Here it is.
0: Oh. Great story behind that.
5: What is it?
0: Well, George Young, producer, said, you know what would be good in this is some bagpipes. And Bon Scott said, oh, yeah, I was in a Highland pipe band. So they went out and spent $474 on bagpipes. Which back then in 1975, you could buy a three-bedroom house in Moorabbin for that.
5: Mm-hmm.
0: So they've gone out, bought the bagpipes, brought them back, and Bon Scott said, no, but I was the drummer in the pipe band.
5: Oh. Did he learn?
0: He did play them.
5: My son plays the bagpipes. He hasn't for years. He played at school and he hasn't since then.
0: Mm.
5: And I think he regrets not keeping it up because at the time he thought, it's nothing interesting. And now he goes, what a quirky habit to have.
0: He regrets.
5: Not a habit, I mean a skill.
0: He regrets it, but.
5: No, see, people mock it. People treat it like the piano accordion, and here I am mocking the piano accordion.
0: Yeah.
5: But the bagpipes are so rousing and so emotional. They are.
0: Anything you say about the piano accordion, you can say to Joe Dolce, okay?
5: Does he play the piano accordion?
0: Yeah, and what's the matter, you?
5: He'd be even more irritating.
0: Let's play Reverse It.
7: Put my thing down, flip it and reverse it.
5: What song, Carla, are we playing backwards? That's tricky.
6: Mm-hmm. That's very tricky. No.
5: No.
6: No idea.
5: I'm looking at the answer here and I don't think I'd have guessed it either. I know the song, but I wouldn't know it backwards.
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2: Fast Five.
4: We are up to question two and yet another jingle when we play Reverse It.
5: Put my thing down, flip it and reverse it.
0: So what, you don't like the jingles, you don't like the metaphors, what do you want?
4: I like jingles, I like metaphors,
0: you know,
4: and I like
0: doing
4: Megan
0: communism
4: and
0: radio. Hello, comrade, enjoy this. You know, come on, there's got to be a bit of pizzazz.
4: There's got to be a bit of middle ground between jingle craziness and communism. I would have thought, but maybe I'm wrong. You went to films to radio school, I didn't.
0: Yeah.
4: Did Max Rolli teach you about communist radio?
0: No, he taught me about entertainment. Megan's in Penrith. Hello, Megan.
6: Hello.
4: Hello, we're here to play Reverse
0: Amanda's
4: It.
0: Amanda's had half a glass of champagne.
4: And I'm on fire.
0: We call her Cadbury's girl.
4: Why?
0: Half a glass and that's it.
4: What song are we playing in reverse, Megan?
6: Is it Out of Touch? Out of Touch by Hall,
4: Yes, it is.
0: Megan, which host nation will face South Africa in the opening match of the World Cup tomorrow? Is it A, the USA, B, Canada, or C, Mexico?
4: All those three are host nations, but
0: yep.
4: Which one is facing Africa in the opening match?
6: USA?
4: No.
0: Oh. Sharon's in Coburg.
4: Hi, Sharon. We've scrubbed USA off the list. Is it Canada or Mexico? Which one is facing Africa, South Africa tomorrow?
6: I would be Mexico.
0: Mexico. I wonder if they'll put up a big wall of defence.
4: Oh, that's good.
0: Douglas. Douglas Adams is best known as the author of which science fiction series, Sharon?
6: It is.
0: Why, Sharon?
4: Aww.
0: Sorry,
4: she was
0: know.
4: Going to get it. She huffed and puffed and she was going to get there.
0: Donna's in Frankston.
4: Hello, Donna.
7: Hi, guys.
4: Hello, Douglas Adams. He's the author of which science fiction series?
7: The Hitchhiker's Guide to the Galaxy.
4: That's the one. Which brings you to question five.
0: Look at Donna.
4: Which city will host the next summer Olympic Games in 2028?
7: I don't know.
4: Sorry, Donna.
0: Kylie's in Mornington.
4: Hi, Kylie. Do you know who's going to be the host of the 2028 Olympics, the Summer Olympics?
8: I do, actually. I just went there last year. LA.
4: It's LA.
0: Oh, nice. And you get to bring the story, a bit of a brag about the story.
4: What?
0: LA.
4: How much champagne have you had?
0: I know. Congratulations to you, Kylie. You have won the jam pack in fine. Inside, you will find $250 cash.
4: Yeah, lots of things come up on the show. I'm going to be, Double H Hattery drops today, the podcast that I do, and we did an interview with a very interesting young man who was taken, as they call it, the red pill.
0: Oh.
4: He's gone into the Andrew Tate misogynistic world of the internet.
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4: He's got an incredible story to tell.

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0: Hello, it's Jonesy and Amanda driving you home.
1: We were just talking earlier about how LA is going to be the home of the 2028 Summer Olympics.
0: Mm-hmm.
1: And they've just released some of the new sports, I guess. Like we had, what did Ray Gunn participate in?
0: Breakdancing.
1: That was when we had it the
0: she,
1: last time.
0: She lectured Jemmai Rye.
2: Yeah, that's right. Yeah, she's my media tutor in uni. Yeah, she's really cool.
1: Yeah. I don't understand.
0: I bet you she would have been cool.
1: Yes, I don't understand the hoo-ha about her.
0: Yeah,
1: I thought we usually celebrate an underdog or someone that, that takes Australia to the top of the news in a quirky way. So I don't know why we didn't do the same with her. Why we vilified her.
0: I don't know.
1: I like her. Anyway, so we've had breakdancing. At the Los Angeles Olympics, as part of the obstacle course, they're introducing a ninja, as part of the modern pentathlon,
0: yeah,
1: a ninja-style obstacle course. If you want to do a modern pentathlon, why not have scrolling, ordering a coffee, walking the dog, holding a 5-litre water bottle,
0: and trying to stop a
1: screaming baby.
0: I'd like
1: to see
0: that.
1: That's a modern pentathlon. But no, a ninja-style obstacle course. Remember the ninja TV
0: Australian show? Ninja Warrior.
1: It's that kind of thing. I guess they'll be, you know, flipping across pools and climbing up walls
0: they
1: and doing all that
0: stuff.
1: They had
0: to climb to the top of Mount Midori armour.
1: That's Mount Midori. That's all I needed as the incentive to get there.
0: I remember when Tim Robards was on it. Remember Tim Robards was on it?
1: And I think his wife also went on and she did better than he did.
0: And Heinrich went on as well. Yeah, that's right. And Tim Robards' physician came on the show and said that he would do very well in Ninja Warrior.
1: His physician came
0: His physician came on the show to give him a rap.
1: I wonder if when we're watching the Olympics, I'll have the same sort of commentary we had for Ninja Warrior because it was very soothing.
3: Look at the arms pumping. Look at the legs pumping. He's looking fantastic. He's neck and neck with Charlie Robbins as we hit the halfway point.
4: Mount Midori armor is almost done.
5: He gets up through the hole. He's got to go for the buzzer. He hits it.
0: He does it. Oh, I'd watch that. We've come a long way. Do you remember? Gather round, Ryan. When we were kids, there was a show called It's a Knockout.
1: We haven't come a long way. That is It's a Knockout, the same show.
0: It's a Knockout was local Rotarians taking on each other with giant cotton buds.
1: Yeah, same thing. It's the same thing.
0: Actually, we'll get look, I'm just typing in now. Bear with me. On YouTube.
1: Remember when the Royal Family? That was the beginning of the downfall of Prince Edward.
0: Yeah, they did that thing.
1: Yeah.
0: Here it is. This is It's a Knockout.
1: Ninja Knockout.
0: Here we go.
6: Seated round two of It's a Knockout. Let's hear it for this evening's teams. With a great chance of making our rich semi-finals, the team led by Bruce Lavender.
2: Oh, they look tired.
0: He looks gassed already. He's just running out on the field.
1: That's being shouted out by that voiceover.
0: That's Max Rowley, my teacher.
6: Now, a feat of their form in the earlier heats will see them safely home in the blue colours for Melbourne to be victorious. Yet another contender for a shot at next week's $10,000 first prize. Team led by John Howard. Consistency.
0: John Howard.
6: Well, carry them right through and the yellow for Northern Park, Queensland.
0: Yep.
6: Every competition has its battlers, and the team from the festival state led by Ian Robertson has struggled to find four more seasons. Right. To their credit, they're still fighting on in the green for Woodville, South Australia.
0: What?
6: To fill in the details.
0: Where's Western Australia?
1: Oh, just stop.
0: Hang on.
1: Please.
6: Billy J. Smith and Fiona McDonald.
0: Oh, Fiona McDonald. Oh, what a blast. Look at the car they're coming out. It's a golf cart. like something from Speed Racer. Remember Go Speed Racer? See, I want to see that at the Olympics.
1: Well, you probably will. They had parkour last time. It didn't work out, so they're going ninja. I mean, please, do it. If you've seen the ancient Greek and Roman wrestling where they put each hands down each other's pants.
0: Will you be my Fiona McDonald to my Billy J. Smith?
1: Do I have to?
0: Coming up, Double A Chattery has dropped today. It's Thursday, and this is a really, really timely episode.
1: This, I'll just tell you this. My 23-year-old son, when he heard who we were interviewing, said, can you tell him how much I admire him? He's another 23-year-old. And his story's quite extraordinary. I'll tell you more.
7: Jonesy and Amanda.
8: New to drive.
0: Robert Irwin is hosting the Logies. What about this?
1: What about that? That's been announced.
0: I think he'll do all right.
1: I think he will.
0: I was hoping it'd be you because I could see you up there doing it and I'd be happy to be your wingman.
1: As we all know, it's a really hard gig and the audience has to want to love you, which they did with Sam Pang. But I think that'll be the same with Robert Irwin. Mm-hmm. People will choose to embrace him.
0: What sort of bunts are we talking about?
1: I don't know.
0: What would you get paid?
1: What would you do it for? You do it for free. You do it to not to be in the obits.
0: In the obits.
1: Proved people you're still alive.
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0: Hi there, it's Jonesy and Amanda driving you home this Thursday, the 11th of June. Thursday is a great day because Double H Hattery, this is Amanda's side hustle. You know, I don't think it's a side hustle. It's one of your many strings to your bow.
1: Massive
0: bow.
1: I do a podcast with my friend Anita McGregor. She's a forensic psychologist. Mm-hmm. And we often, this is the stuff, talk about a lot of things when we go for our weekend walks. And we both are the mothers of sons. And my son, who's 23, had heard of a man called Flynn Martin. And he's so interesting. He's 23 years old himself. And he, a couple of years ago, went viral in the worst way. He was sucked into the manosphere.
0: Yep.
1: He took the red pill, as they say, and all he listened to was Andrew Tate. You can't even find his old clips. There's one in particular where he asked whether it was okay to be a straight white male. And the pile-on was massive. He went viral with that. And all of that was being taken down. You can't even find it now to talk about it.
0: Mm-hmm.
1: He has come out the other side of that. He said he was depressed. He was drinking. He was taking drugs. And he was hospitalized. And he had a kind of a breakdown, I guess. And so he had a reset. And he said he went back to uni. He traveled. He spoke to people. He saw a different worldview, and he's only 23 now, and he's come out the other side of that manosphere and has quite an extraordinary story to tell. One of the things was, though, that he said that he went through his high school certificate through COVID. He and all his mates were all stuck at home, and at the same time, all their algorithms changed. He said they were watching regular stuff like sport. Suddenly, everyone's algorithm, all of his mates, it started to shift.
2: It was just all of a sudden there. And that was just what was being pushed on my algorithm. And I can confidently kind of say that because it was the same for all my friends as well. And they we all just were like, has anyone seen this guy that everyone's just seeing all of a sudden? And I presume we'd all have a pretty similar algorithm prior to that. But it was like every young man was getting it and everyone knew what it was. So it was, just a relentless kind of thing.
1: Mm. He talks about the relentless nature of social media and the addictive nature of social media. That's one of the big things he says that we have underestimated for this entire generation.
2: I think social media is a huge addiction for a lot of people, whether they want to admit that or not. But then when you start actually creating content yourself and you get, there's another study about that little orange icon of a new follower or a new like or a new comment releases dopamine in the exact same way as like having a drug would. So it's so addicting. And then when you see it on these like large scale numbers, I think it really changes people's brain chemistry and like who they are as a person. You become addicted to chasing that feeling of getting likes and attention. But even if you're not creating, just consuming content, like it just, you can consume like 1,000 videos in the space of an hour. And that's just so much content that just completely floods your brain.
1: Mm. Anita, in her job as a forensic psychologist, what that means is she works as a psychologist with offenders within the prison police system. They've transgressed somehow. And she's often said, you should not define someone by their worst thing they've done, by one mistake. Everyone gets a chance at redemption.
0: They're a mass murderer.
1: Well, that's different. Yeah. Well, then society chooses that and prison chooses that. But if we're trying
0: to... they've put up an errant post or something like that.
1: Well, this is the thing, and this is something that this guy Flynn talks about, is the pile-on that we forget that the heart of a lot of this viral one person putting up a comment, mm-hmm. he was 20 at the time, put up a couple of comments that he really regrets now, but he said that the pile-on was so aggressive, it just pushed him back into his corner, and it was out of proportion to the comments he had made.
2: I think people are so quick to forget on the internet, especially, that people make mistakes and there's so many elements of like someone comes out and makes one video and they get hounded. And I think the backlash that you receive, no matter how bad it is, like something that you do, obviously within reason, people just pile on and then everyone wants to get their quick fix of attention. And it's not really about them actually trying to criticize and help. It's about them getting attention and more followers and more views. So I think the hardest thing to do is probably stand up and go, hey, why don't we, instead of just completely hating on and further alienating this person and realistically pushing them further down in their beliefs and like sending them further down that track. Let's try and educate.
1: And show them some compassion. Yeah. But also, Anita said, here's her conspiracy theory. Who is setting up these algorithms and to what end? Is it for disruption? Is it man versus woman? To what end are these algorithms doing that?
0: He said that war would be, and what we're seeing right now, we've got that so-called comedian that did the petrol sniffing thing versus Grace Tame in the algorithm. You've got left versus right. These are two young women who are out there at the moment. And because I'm not going to mention her name because I don't want to get the algorithm to be boosted more, but because I clicked on the story because I thought, oh, what's going on here? And then I thought, oh, hang on a minute. Now I'm getting all these other parts of that. So I'm getting this far right stuff on my phone and I'm getting far left stuff as well because I click on Grace Tame.
1: Most of us are in the middle. And if we show compassion on either side and say...
0: Yeah, right now, compassion, if you show compassion in the internet's world, you're a big simp. There's something wrong with you.
1: Well, you know, it's just interesting too.
0: Being kind is a terrible thing now.
1: But that's as part of that manosphere.
0: Yeah, that's what I mean.
1: And I said to Anita, in light of violence against women in our society and family violence, what is it, why are we saying there's an epidemic of loneliness amongst young men? And she said she thinks there's an epidemic of just loneliness in general. 30% of Australians live alone. Yeah. It's a loneliness epidemic, and yet these men have found a subculture.
0: Yeah, of course, because they're belonging. It's why guys join outlaw motorcycle clubs.
1: What a shame there's this horrible negativity, this misogynistic negativity to it. But it's such an interesting chat, and he's such an impressive young man.
0: Yeah.
1: Flynn Martin is his name, and he's on Double H Chatter this week.
0: But also I'd say to anyone, whatever you post, you're publishing. Yeah. Whatever you post, and when you're the Annie Knights of the world, Australia's most sexually promiscuous woman, when she's 56, how is she going to look at herself?
1: Well, that's what Flynn said. If he could stop another young person being in the embarrassing situation, he said that he wants to educate people to say, please don't do what I did.
0: Check it out. Double A Chattery, it drops today. Coming up, well, no controversy here. Carl Stefanovic, Eddie Maguire joining us to talk about their new show.
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10: Hey there, I'm Jackie Lim. New South Wales police have agreed to sweeping changes after a major cultural review uncovered serious issues within the force. The independent report found bullying, discrimination and sexual harassment are still happening. All 29 recommendations have now been accepted, with leaders committing to reform workplace behaviour. JB Hi-Fi is refunding more than $250,000 to 200 customers. The ACCC alleges the company may have misled consumers with pricing claims and ads for several products, including two laptops, a VR headset and a gaming monitor.
11: We take these things very seriously. It's important that customers can receive genuine discounts and they're not misled. We all like a discount, but they need to be genuine.
10: That's Luke Woodward from The Watchdog there. We're being reminded to book in our flu shot despite this year's case numbers tracking lower so far. The Royal Australian College of GPs says just under 37,000 cases have been recorded nationwide to the end of May, far below the 100,000 recorded by the same time last year. A fan has been given a 5-year ban from all AFL and AFLW games after throwing a lemon at West Coast player Ruben Jinbi at Optus Stadium. The incident happened during the match between the Eagles and Essendon. And George Clooney has thrown his support behind Callum Turner as the next James Bond, fueling ongoing speculation about who will replace Daniel Craig. Turner, who recently tied the knot with pop star Dua Lipa, has been widely tipped as a frontrunner, but insists he knows nothing about the casting.
12: Sport for Anne Webster, your member for Mallee, authorised A. Webster Mildura.
10: In sport, it's 6v8 tonight at Marvel. The Bulldogs hosting Adelaide in the round 14 opener. But Crows coach Matthew Nick says they can take a lot of belief from the 1-point win over Geelong.
13: Our group stood up against a very experienced group that don't often lose those.
10: Switching codes, and Jai Arrow will take centre stage in tonight's NRL clash between the Broncos and Rabbitohs. Both clubs are honouring the recently retired star following his MND diagnosis. And Socceroos striker Mo Touré is in doubt ahead of Australia's World Cup opener against Turkey after missing training. That's the latest in news and sport.
8: River 1467 weather for Ontario General Store. See the general for golden fried chicken.
14: Here it is, brand new forecast in for tonight and tomorrow. Remaining fine this evening for Mallee and a mostly sunny day tomorrow. 23 for Mildura and Oyen, Robinvale 24. Remaining fine this evening across the Lower Western. Chance of a morning fog tomorrow and a sunny day. 23 for Wentworth, Pooncarry and Broken Hill, 24. Remaining fine this evening for Riverland, mostly sunny day tomorrow. Top of 24 for Redmark. 3-day forecast for St Regis. Saturday, cloudy, high chance of showers, 19. Sunday, slight chance of morning shower and a mostly sunny afternoon, 17. And Monday, partly cloudy, chance of showers, 20. Overnight for St Regis, a low of 10.
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0: For some reason, when I send a text to someone, there's a dollar sign that comes up
1: at
0: the end.
1: I noticed that.
0: What's that all about?
1: Someone sent us a joint text saying congratulations on your ratings, and I saw that you'd sent back, thanks, my man, and a dollar sign.
0: I don't know why it's doing that. Why is that?
1: Well, mine does that. Sometimes it's a question mark, and that can be embarrassing too.
0: What about when you send me a text and it's got that big aubergine in it? What's all that about? What's happening there? You know, it's starting tomorrow, the long weekend. In the radio world.
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1: Carl Stefanovic and Eddie McGuire are going to be doing an afternoon show, and they're going to be joining us very soon.
0: Just as a bit of a warm-up. They're out there in their training gear. They look very nice. The boys are coming up.
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2: Jonesy and Amanda.
3: Feeling good. River 1467.

0: It's Jonesy and Amanda driving you home.
1: How do we introduce these two? Carl Stefanovic, Eddie Maguire. They've teamed up for a new show. It's called The Long Weekend. I don't know if double demerits are involved. They're right here with us now in the studio. Gentlemen, hello.
2: I'm too old to drive. Too tired to drive.
3: Now, just before we get started, Carl, I think it's only fair to we say that we bend the knee, we dip the lids to Jonesy and Amanda, who yesterday on the radio showed that this country is big enough and understands enough and has the je ne sais quoi to understand that people can talk about Australia and do a magnificent show in my hometown of Melbourne, number one in drive. In Sydney, you've blown the place to pieces. It's unbelievable. But I say this with absolute sincerity because the move from the breakfast show where you dominated in Sydney for so long into drive is a significant one. And you have absolutely cleaned up. So, congratulations.
2: Bravo. Yes.
1: Bravo. Threw in a bit of a French term
2: as well.
1: I didn't know
2: that. Well.
1: Thank you.
0: You two together, I just didn't see that on my bingo card, but I do like it. It's got a nice Carl and Eddie. It's like Charles and Eddie, that duo that had a song.
2: Would I Lie to You?
3: Yeah.
2: Would
0: I Lie to You, baby?
2: It's a great song.
0: Yeah. How long have you
3: guys... Might be a theme song, what do you reckon?
0: This could be it. How long have you guys known each other for?
2: 20 years.
3: It's at least that. No, it's more than that because, in fact, you know, I was the CEO when Carl was on the Today Show as
2: Got
3: well.
2: Got me the
3: obviously.
2: Logie.
3: Yeah. Did all that.
1: Well, where were you when it was my turn? Good on you, Eddie.
3: Well, you're in the wrong place at that stage. Sorry. You should have got one, I must admit. Mind you, I'm missing 5, 6 at least.
2: Oh, yeah.
3: Carl and I have known each other for years, but we've also been good friends. The funny thing about it is Carl and I have actually been mates over the years. We've been in contact. We have mutual friends. We've done a lot of things together, but not on air. And we've always spoken about we should do a show together. You know, we thought we should be doing a Tonight Show on Channel 9 and very much along the lines of a national show. So we've always had this understanding we should be doing this. And Carl's into politics. I'm into politics. We're both into sport, et cetera, et cetera. And we host a lot of different things. So that's always been the starting ground. And then this opportunity came up. And we've been talking about it for about 6 months, haven't we?
2: And I just knew that working with Eddie, I wouldn't have to, you know, work too hard because Eddie's just going to take control of the whole thing.
3: That's it.
2: And I can just sit back and just...
0: So you're in the bimbo seat. We're on the sailing boat. And
2: it's yin and yang. It's Carl and Eddie. Eddie and Carl. No, I'm really looking forward to it. I love Eddie Maguire. Like, he has been there for me as a very, very dear friend when times have been really tough. There's no doubt in my mind that he would call and has when I've gone through difficult periods.
0: Right.
2: And on top of that, the ability to work with him, to be able to see how he operates. I'm a radio L player.
0: Mm-hmm.
2: And to learn off him and to be mentored by him is something that I'm really looking forward to.
3: The radio. Guys, can I ask you a question, if it'd be so bold?
0: Of course.
3: In your own interview. But tell me about how different it has been to go from breakfast to drive, because you've put a lot of thought in it. I ran into you, Amanda, at the Logies, and we spoke about this. And the change up for you and the fact that it's this show, I think it was one of the great things in life is to refresh something and make it as new again. And Jean Cocteau actually said about it that is the difference between poetry and prose. And you guys have been able to do it. You've made something new again, fresh, or old, new again and fresh. And you've really opened up the airwaves for people listening to Drive.
1: That's nice of you to say. So I think that what we thought a lot about what a Drive show kind of for us, what it would be. And I think sometimes life at work can be hard and life at home can be hard. Homework with kids, taking kids to sport, or just whatever it is. We wanted to be that bubble between those two things. We wanted to be a soft place to land, somewhere where you can loosen your tie, we can sit in the car, kick off your shoes if you're the passenger, but just relax a bit more. We kind of wanted to be a soft place.
0: Yeah, you had a name for it.
1: And sometimes
0: it's
1: silly. I said it was kind of the perineum of radio.
3: Yeah.
1: I got shouted down at that point and told to go home.
2: But you two, I mean, it feels like I'm at a dinner party, and you two have broken away to have a private chat in French. I mean, I don't know, the Perineums and the Jean de Vaux. It's like, cocktail. Jonesy, can we talk about motorbikes?
0: We're fussing the brains of the operation.
2: That's right.
0: You two have both had many controversies in your life. If you could swap a controversy, you take one of Eddie's controversies,
3: no,
0: Carl.
3: I'm not taking Eddie. Don't take me there.
0: And Carl, you take one of which controversy would you take?
3: Is there one? I think the more to the point is that these things happen when you're going hard. Now you guys understand breakfast radio and television better than anybody, and sometimes you hit the wall, and sometimes things happen that you don't even think are happening until they've happened, and then you try to recover from that. But it's the actions in the body of work that I think you look at over the journey. So
1: I see Carl's body right now.
3: He's given us a good look at it.
1: Open to the waist.
3: He looks like Dennis Lilly.
2: Oh, yeah, from the southern end.
3: I
2: didn't mean it like that, man.
0: Well, I'm very excited.
3: The members.
0: I am.
2: And I said to Jonesy the other day, I mean, because it is a new, fresh thing for me. I've done a lot of on-air time and so many hours on air. But I said to Jonesy in the lift, mate, is there any piece of advice? And he goes, just one thing, one idea per segment. That's it.
0: Yep.
2: And I was like, yeah, but what's the idea?
3: That's one more.
1: He doesn't know either.
2: He doesn't know.
3: As opposed to air mantras, no idea.
2: Yeah, so,
0: boys, this, I can only see great things.
2: Yeah, it'd be fun.
3: And I loved what Amanda said there a moment ago about the essence of the show, and that's very much what we want to do. We're not going to come in, you're not going to have hardcore politics or anything else going on, but we will cover the stories of the day. We will have interesting people. We'll open up our contact books. We'll have plenty of sport. We'll be telling you what you missed during the week and what's coming up over the weekend. So that's basically it.
0: That's a fest.
1: And it does sound like a fest.
2: Or palais vu, what's it?
3: Au revoir.
2: Thank you.
0: And on that note, Eddie McGuire, Carl Stefanovic.
2: Auf Wiedersehen.
3: There you go, Jim, Amanda. It's great to be in the presence of radio royalty.
2: Number one.
3: Congratulations. Well done.
2: Well done.
1: Thank you.
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0: Well, hello there. It's Jonesy and Amanda driving you home this Thursday, the 11th of June. Good afternoon to you.
1: I was reading about a story that's happened in Britain. Something was stolen from a railway museum. It's been a little statue that's been there for years and years and years, mm-hmm. and it's of a little evacuee, a little girl, a young girl, and she's next to a statue or a figurine of her mother.
0: Right.
1: To show the story of the evacuees during the war.
0: Mm-hmm.
1: And suddenly, well, no one, the double ignominy, she's an evacuee, no one noticed that she had disappeared until someone phoned the railway station and said, are you missing your little statue of that little girl? Because she's turned up on one of our trains holding a beer. And so they think that a stag do
0: yeah.
1: had taken the little girl. No, she hadn't been, you know, she was still in decent order.
0: Of course.
1: But they found her sitting up the front of the train, holding a can of cider.
0: Some hijinks.
1: Some hijinks.
0: Yeah.
1: And they said here she turned up in a carriage with a can of cider in her hand. And they said, given her inebriated state, they put her in a wheelchair and delivered her on the next train. We're glad to have her back, they said, even if we didn't notice she'd gone.
0: Had a mum.
1: They said, this is what they've said here, that their mother seemed not to have noticed right. that she'd disappeared.
0: Yeah, that's a problem with mothers these days.
1: Mother.
0: Too busy scrolling.
1: Yeah. up the playing the pokies.
0: Not paying attention.
1: It'd be a strange thing to nick.
0: Yeah, there's a lot of cool stuff. You got me a Flight Centre man many years ago.
1: I didn't steal him. I paid money for him.
0: It was responsibly sourced. If you might remember, Flight Centre had a fiberglass Flight Centre man dressed up in a pilot's uniform.
1: And they changed them over.
0: Then some CEO came and said, oh, no, we don't want that. It's dated. So they ordered all the Flight Centre men crushed. Well, I couldn't believe
1: yeah,
0: that.
1: Yeah, I found one and paid for it.
0: Remember, for my 40th birthday.
1: As a joke, I kissed it and it tasted like urine. Because it'd been out the front of the shop.
0: Next to a pub.
1: Yeah.
0: I don't think it was his first rodeo.
1: Are you saying he'd been seeing other people? Yeah.
0: And that area of town, I think you were the first female to kiss it as well. Anyway, a man in uniform. But that was responsibly sourced.
1: It was. I didn't steal
0: it. To me, you don't look like someone that would steal
1: it. No. Well.
0: Gather round, everyone.
1: I'm still ashamed of this. And it wasn't a big statue or anything like that. It was a photograph. I'm still embarrassed I did it. One of my first Beyond 2000 trips was with my friend Vanessa. We're in our 20s. And we were doing a story. It might have been on dengue fever, I think. One of those days where I'm crouching next to a pond saying this is the world's epicenter of dengue fever. And I think, what am I doing here? But we were in the lab and it was an infectious diseases lab.
0: Right.
1: And we're going through a photo album. And both Vanessa and I were gobsmacked at one of the photographs. It was a man who had a terribly inflated pair of testicles. I don't know if it was two or just one, but it was like he was sitting on a space hopper.
0: Okay.
1: And it was so extraordinary. We were bored. We'd been on the road for
0: right.
1: a month at that point.
0: So what?
1: We stole the photograph.
0: You stole the photo.
1: Out of a science lab.
0: What?
1: Out of a folder of scientific information.
0: So you both stole it.
1: We stole it.
0: Was it a Don Lane, Bert Newton situation?
1: 6 months at mine, 6 months at hers. We'd get it out occasionally while we were still travelling
0: right.
1: for that trip and giggle over it.
0: Yep.
1: But I don't know what's happened
0: Where's
1: to it since.
0: You don't even know where it is now.
1: We both felt slightly ashamed.
0: Well, so you should be.
1: Oh, have you never stolen anything? What about that story about your brother and the school bell? Or did you nick it?
0: No, I didn't nick it. No.
1: Oh, not me.
0: Our local primary school, we had one of those hand dinghy bells
1: oh, yeah.
0: that would denote the children to come into class.
1: Well, I know what a bell is.
0: My brother and his dope-smoking mate went and stole it when they were about 18. And then years and years later, I'm helping him move house. And I went, isn't that the school bell? And he goes, yeah. And I said, they had an article in the newspaper, who stole the school bell? Been there since the 20s. And he goes, yeah. And I said, well, shouldn't you return it? He goes, nah, I'll get round to it. Then fast forward to 2013, I'm on Dancing with the Stars. My star has risen. The school says, will you come and host our 50th anniversary or 120th anniversary or whatever? Yeah, sure. And I said, Matt, this is a perfect opportunity to bring the bell back.
1: Wow.
0: So part of the whole thing, I'm in front of all the dignitaries, and I said, back in 1987, these two reprobates stole the school bell and now they want to make it right. And then Matt came through the hall in a balaclava.
1: Well, you said his name.
0: No, I just said someone.
1: Oh, you didn't say my brother, Matt.
0: No, I just said the two reprobates. He came through dinging the bell.
1: And did the crowd go crazy?
0: Everyone's going nuts. And my brother, who is not a showman in any way, goes and just sits back down at his table and takes the balaclava off. I said, you could have walked out a back door, you idiot.
1: But was it a big deal that the bell had been returned?
0: You know, and the cops saw the bright side of it. After they capsicum sprayed him. I said, give him the phone book.
1: Just the aide of K, he's my brother.
0: Make sure.
1: Well, why don't we do this? A tribal drum is going to beat for I can't believe they stole dot, dot, dot.
0: Yeah, right on, Fergal.
1: Something unusual and quirky that either you stole or someone else stole, and you go, what the hell happened there?
0: And maybe you've got a ginormous pair of testicles in picture form at home. Give us a call.
2: River 1467.

0: Hello there, it's Jonesy and Amanda driving you home. So a mannequin went missing from a railway museum in England. It was part of a display for World War II evacuees.
1: That's right.
0: And there was a little girl mannequin sitting next to her mum.
1: Yeah, and they didn't know anything had been stolen. And then the staff got a call from someone at a train station saying, have you mislaid little Annie, mm-hmm. your evacuee? And they said no. And said, well, she's turned up in a carriage with a can of cider in her hand.
0: Typical.
1: So a stag do had taken her, put her on the train.
0: The tribal drum is beating for I Can't Believe They Stole. Anna has joined us.
1: Anna, hello.
2: Hi, how are you?
1: Very well. How old are you, Anna?
2: Pardon?
1: How old are you?
2: I'm 14.
1: Have you stolen something, Anna?
0: What are you, a cop?
2: Oh, Anna. I have not. I had my school get something stolen.
1: Oh, yeah? Tell us what happened.
2: So about at the start of this year, I would say, we had our life-size statue stolen from outside the front of our gates.
1: Oh. Statue of what?
2: It was one of our school saints.
1: Oh!
0: Which saint?
2: Nano Nagel. Oh. And it was, like, fully made of metal.
0: Oh, yeah. Right. Oh, someone stole it for its... They're going to melt it down. Sorry.
1: Do you think that they're going to metal... No.
0: Yeah, well, if it's made of precious metal, have you seen what bronze is worth these days?
1: Wow. And so they haven't replaced it? No one knows what happened?
2: No one... Well, they got, I believe, on surveillance, someone stealing it fully masked.
1: Oh, wow. That's a big operation.
0: That's outrageous. That would have weighed a ton.
1: Would it be interesting if it was St. Christopher that got stolen? Because isn't St. Christopher the saint of lost things?
0: Yeah.
1: Help me! Anna, thank you.
0: Thank you, Anna. Mick has joined us.
1: Hi, Mick. What got stolen?
3: Sorry, it wasn't something that I stole. It was something my brother's mates had done and they'd stitched him up.
1: Sure, sure. What happened?
3: They went around the suburbs and rounded up all these garden gnomes and planted them on my parents' front yard.
0: Oh, that's great. That is so great.
1: And your brother got the blame for that, did he?
3: Well, his mates stitched him up for it and was sort of red-faced while all these gnomes are in our front yard, and it was later revealed that it was a prank.
1: Revealed it was a prank.
0: I think
1: not that they'd grown there.
0: If you put a garden gnome in your front yard,
1: you're asking for trouble. Yeah, I know. Remember all those stories that they'd go on overseas trips and send back postcards, picture
0: that's
1: themselves
0: great.
1: Outside the Leaning Tower of
0: Pisa. I always like seeing in the city when someone gets a witch's hat on top of a dignitary, on a horse or something.
1: That always makes you laugh.
0: I always think, well, that's pretty good.
1: Thanks, Mick.
0: Sam.
1: Okay, Sam, what got stolen?
4: First of all, congratulations on your ratings achievement.
0: It's because of you, Sam.
1: Thank you very much.
0: Specifically, it's because of you.
4: Oh, thanks. Yeah, I do my best. Yes.
1: And we appreciate it.
4: Yeah, so this is something that my friend and I stole back in the mid-90s when we were in high school. We had computer class and for some reason we thought it would be a fantastic idea to steal about 8 of the balls from the computer mouses, I think you call them.

0: They probably couldn't afford the new technology, but yes, we took the mouse.
1: So no one could do any work.
2: No, and what did you do with them? Have you still got them? Are you, now you're too ashamed to get them out and look at them, make a necklace of them?
0: We took them home, but when we got home, I got a frantic call from my friend saying, school's rung, asking if we know anything about the mouse balls, because they saw us sitting where the mouse were.
2: Oh, duh.
0: And so we had to say, oh, no, we didn't even know they had balls in them. We wouldn't have done that.
1: Of course you wouldn't. And did your friend cave? It sounds like she was the one that was going to just roll over and rat you all
2: so
1: out.
2: So nothing, you never returned them?
0: No, we were too scared to in case we got caught.
1: Yeah. I'd like to see the scholastic scores of the school of that
2: the
1: year.
2: The NAPLAN.
1: I would like to see the NAPLAN of that particular school.
2: Is,
1: it, in that
2: is
1: particular
2: this something
1: year.
2: You sometimes think about in the early hours of the morning, Sam?
1: Yep.
0: I was actually thinking about it driving to work because I'm actually a teacher now. Thinking about it driving to work the other day, and I was thinking to myself, I do feel bad about that now. But
2: well, I hope you feel better, my child. If only we had a big statue of a saint.
1: What if one of the kids says, I couldn't do my homework because there's a mouse ball missing, miss?
0: Well, we don't have mouse balls anymore, do we?
1: Okay. So you've got me.
2: Sam, thank you for sharing. I hope you feel a little bit better.
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14: Hey, I'm Sally Pearson. Molly O'Callaghan has claimed the 200-metre freestyle title at the Australian Swimming Trials but fell short of Ariane Titmus's world record, while teenage sensation Sienna Toohey continued her breakout meet with victory in the 50-metre breaststroke. Australia has wrapped up preparations for the T20 World Cup with a comfortable 6-wicket win over the West Indies in Cardiff. And Aussie Storm Hunter has lost her doubles quarterfinal at Queen's alongside Shuai Zhang. Serena Williams continues her comeback tomorrow morning.
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0: Hello there, it's Jonesy and Amanda driving you home. A mannequin's gone missing from a railway museum in England. It was part of a display for World War II evacuees.
1: A little girl mannequin sitting next to her supposed mum mannequin. No one noticed the ignominy of the little girl going missing until someone said, "Are you missing Annie, little orphan Annie?" Mm-hmm. I said, "No, why?" I said, "Well, she's turned up in our train with a can of cider in her
0: Stag
1: hand.
0: Night, we're looking at you." Yeah. Anyway, the tribal drummers beating "I Can't Believe They Stole." Eleanor has joined us.
1: Hi, Eleanor. What got nicked?
2: Hey, guys. I had a life-size fiberglass cow at the front of my property. So this beautiful big black and white Frisian cow.
1: Yeah.
2: And I came home one afternoon and it was gone.
1: Oh, that makes me unhappy because I would have loved to
0: see
1: that.
0: Because Amanda, Eleanor, has a life-size zebra.
1: I do. I've got a big zebra in my backyard and I love that stuff, but it's my backyard. Yep. That's the risk you take. Any idea where it went?
2: Well, no. My son-in-law says that there's actually an Instagram page where people post where they steal large objects and put them in bizarre places. So I've had a look on there, but no avail. And I went on Facebook and people thought it was actually a real cow, so they were telling me to go to the stockist or the farmyard. And then I got all these jokes about it running off with a cash cow or moved on to other greener pastures. But, my cow's gone.
0: How long's it been gone for, Eleanor?
2: It's been gone for 3 months. And I didn't call the police because I thought, you know what, they're tied up with a little bit.
0: No, I say call the coppers on this one. I'd be.
2: Oh, and tell them my cow got stolen?
0: Yeah.
2: I think I'm a bloody loony.
0: No.
1: That's a big deal. I would be very distressed if I was you.
0: We're going to put an APB out for that cow.
1: Yeah.
0: Eleanor, I want that back.
1: Has it jumped over the moon?
0: Okay, but you're not helping.
1: No, I'm not. Sorry, Eleanor. I feel for you because I would.
0: We take this seriously.
1: I would take that very seriously. Yeah.
0: Forget about your machete gangs, cops. Go and get Eleanor's cow. Thank you. Peter's joined us.
1: Hello, Peter. What got stolen?
3: Hey, congratulations on the number one spot, guys.
1: Oh, thank you, Pete. We appreciate that.
3: Going back a while, I used to be a sergeant in the British Army, and we were stationed in Germany for a while when the Cold War was on. And we were working out of a barracks, an old German World War II barracks called Vogelsang. And it had a lot of sort of Germanic memorabilia around the place, one of which was this wall. And there was a naked bloke carved into the wall with like some sort of wrapped around, you know, sort of shawl on him or something like that. Anyway, a good friend of mine called Dave Swan, currently residing in Mobley in the UK, has that bloke's testicles as a bit of a paperweight on his half.
0: So he took them away.
1: He sliced them off the sculpture.
3: He wandered up there with a hammer and something or other, and he chipped them off, and they're on his mantelpiece.
0: So this wasn't a spur of the moment crime. This is something he put a bit of thought in. It was premeditated.
3: Oh, you better believe it. Yeah, he thought it through.
1: I like how you've named him and told us where he lived. Hilarious. He doesn't have a cow, does he?
0: Has he got a cow?
1: Thank you, Pete. I love that.
0: Thank you for all your calls. Coming up, Instagram is back. I've got a good feeling about Instagram today because we're high on the hog. So maybe this is the time that, you know, that you could win this.
1: If you'd like to play.
0: JonesyDemanda.com.au. We're also going to talk about the FIFA World Cup in the US.
1: Controversy much? I'm not sure.
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5: Yes, winding down. Gary had issues and I'd been diagnosed with MS, so it was to wind down a little bit. 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
8: 1989. I had my HQ. In excess were everywhere. The Hawks won the grand final by one goal. And Hog's Breath Cafe were born. Right here in Australia. The haircuts had changed. But Hog's Breath Cafe's iconic 18-hour slow-cooked prime rib, curly fries and atmosphere unlike anywhere else remain. The home of Hogspitality, an Aussie icon since 89, Hog's Breath Cafe.
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12: Hey there, I'm Jackie Lim. Australia and New Zealand police have pulled off a major Hell's Angels crackdown. A coordinated national day of action yesterday saw officers execute raids on the motorcycle gang targeting firearms, drugs and traffic offences. 40 people were arrested with 145 charges laid. Pauline Hanson's Fire the Liar campaign has now doubled its fundraising goal after reaching its initial $1 million target in just 13 hours. PM Anthony Albanese has questioned the source of the multi-million dollar fundraising push, casting doubt over the sudden influx of donations.
13: This is someone who got a plane worth more than that, given to her by Australia's richest person. That pales in insignificance with the size of a single donation which was given, showing, I think, the interests that One Nation represents. Not battlers.
12: The UN has joined China in calling for a diplomatic end to the war in the Middle East. It comes as the US launches new strikes on Iran, targeting military surveillance, communication systems and air defence strikes. Donald Trump says Tehran is taking too long to reach an agreement. Now they'll pay the price. Young Aussies are pressing ahead with European holidays despite the growing global unrest. New data from Passport Card Australia shows just 1.5% of under-30s have cancelled trips this year. And George Clooney has backed Callum Turner to be the next James Bond, calling him the perfect choice. The British actor has been widely tipped as a frontrunner, but says he knows nothing about the role.
14: Sport for Anne Webster, your member for Mallee, authorised A. Webster Mildura.
12: For 3 more years for Gather Round in the City of Churches, the AFL officially striking a deal to keep the AFL's party round in Adelaide until 2029. In tennis, Rinky Hijikata, James Duckworth and Nick Kyrgios all take to the court for the round of 16 at the Stuttgart Open tonight. And the Knicks are just one win away from the NBA championship after completing the biggest comeback in playoffs history to down the Spurs by a single point. They're leading the best of seven series 3-1. That's the latest in news and sport.
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15: Forecast for tonight and tomorrow, remaining fine this evening's Mallee. Mostly sunny day tomorrow, 23 for Mildura and Oyen, Robinbell 24. Remaining fine this evening's Lower Western, chance of morning fog and a sunny day, 23 for Wentworth, Pooncurry and Broken Hill, 24. And fine this evening's Riverland. Mostly sunny day tomorrow, top of 24 for Renmark. 3-day forecast for Sunraysia. Saturday, cloudy, high chance of showers, 19. Sunday, slight chance of morning shower. Mostly sunny afternoon, 17. And Monday, partly cloudy, chance of showers, 20. Overnight for Sunraysia, a low of 10.
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25: Yeah, okay.
26: Out of the way,
25: Toby.
27: Jonesy and Amanda, those are names that you would never forget.
28: It's showtime.
0: Good afternoon to you. While you were powdering your nose, Amanda, Ryan and I were talking about his soccer win on the weekend. Ryan likes to play with his little soccer side. And
29: with my little soccer side.
0: We know that he won.
29: Yep.
0: But tell Amanda how much you won by.
29: We won 9-0.
0: You know, why didn't you tell us that? That's a big deal.
1: Yeah, you know, I'm interested. When you are winning, say 8-0, do you take your foot off the gas because you feel for them?
2: No, you want to keep scoring because our competition in particular is very close. So goal difference might play a key role in deciding who goes into the finals.
0: Oh,
2: so you got to get up.
0: But surely you would have sealed the deal by being 9-0.
2: Yeah, I reckon. Hopefully, I scored as well.
1: Did you?
2: Yeah.
0: Did you really?
1: Is that unusual?
2: Well, yeah, it's quite rare.
0: And what about out on the field?
2: Okay.
1: That's amusing. Have you seen that story? It's been getting...
0: He's 9-0. Should get something for it.
1: The NRL story, there was a small boy who's gone viral for his tearful face.
0: Oh, this is West Tigers
1: fan.
0: Yeah.
1: And a few weeks ago...
0: It went viral.
1: This poor little boy bawling his eyes out because his team had lost. And the Tigers beautifully said... Come along, we're going to make a big deal of you when we take on Penrith this weekend. What was it?
0: 60, so it was like 58-0.
1: Yes, that poor little boy. We'll make you feel better. Watch us lose big time.
0: You've seen losses. Well, hold my beer.
1: The whole team was crying.
0: Mate, would you like a lemonade?
1: Well, actually, speaking of soccer, the FIFA World Cup is upon us. I think it all kicks off tomorrow.
0: Who are you rooting for? Australia, obviously.
1: Well, obviously.
0: Outside of the
1: Socceroos. Well, a lot of people are tipping Norway. I think the Norwegians look amazing. Right. Let's talk about some of the quirkiest stuff around the World Cup. We'll do it next.
0: Instagram makes its return as well. JonesyDemanda.com.au if you'd like to play.
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0: Hi there, it's Jonesy and Amanda driving you home. See, I've organised fireworks out the window for
1: nice,
0: you.
1: Nice, I like it.
0: And now I'm filming it and I'm going to post it on my Instagram and no one will look at it.
1: Should we just do the radio show also while we're here?
0: Yeah, sure.
1: Okay, let's do it. The World Cup is about to kick off. It's being hosted in the US, but there are actually three host countries, America, Mexico and Canada. Interesting, I'm just looking at some of the stats around it. In the history of the World Cup, it began in 1930. Mm. Only eight countries have ever won it. Let's have a look. Brazil has won five times.
0: Yep.
1: Germany and Italy, four times each. Argentina has won three times. France and Uruguay have each won twice. Mm-hmm. England and Spain have each won once.
0: I know a bit about the round ball. I've seen the whole series of Ted Lasso, and I'm going to watch the next series. So I'm well familiar with the game. I will say this, though, after watching Ted Lasso, I really got into soccer, and then I actually watched a game of soccer, and I went, well, it's not like Ted Lasso. No,
1: the highlights will do me. The highlights of anything will do me. But there's been a lot of exciting stuff building around it. And there's a downside too that we will talk about. But some of the stuff I've really loved is looking at the tourists that have turned up and the German tourists who are loving Waffle House. They're in Alabama or something.
0: Yeah.
1: And they're going to the Waffle House.
0: Yeah, of course.
1: I mean, Germany's the home of waffles. And they're going, how great's this Waffle House?
0: But Americans, with their food, they do add a certain
1: waffle
0: to it.
1: Well, the German tourists I saw were thrilled with what they had in Waffle House. There was a psychic corgi I saw who was batting a ball into various baskets. The psychic corgi has predicted that Australia will win the Group D.
0: Right.
1: Ryan, you know soccer, is this, or football?
0: Do you don't want to ask me because I've seen Ted Lasso?
1: Is this likely?
2: I think to win it, probably not likely, but we should get through the group.
1: Okay, all right. Well, that's exciting.
0: I could have told you that.
1: I saw a mathematician talking the other day. I'm just going to ignore Jonesy. I saw a mathematician the other day saying that, and he apparently has predicted the winner for the last four World Cups.
0: Right.
1: He's suggesting Norway is going to win. And gee, I hope they do. They look incredible. Have a look at the team photo they took. Here they are posing as Vikings.
0: Oh, my God, look at them.
1: How sexy
0: is
1: that?
0: It's a Hemsworth family reunion.
1: It's Hemsworth Fest, all posing as Vikings with the shields and the whole thing.
0: Mm-hmm.
1: They look incredible. They've brought all their own food. This is what they're, as I said, tipped to win by many of the punters. So they aren't relying on American food when they're on their tour here.
0: Yep.
1: They've brought 300 kilograms of fish, 6,000 oranges.
0: Yeah.
1: 116 kilograms of traditional Norwegian cheese has been shipped. A renowned Norwegian chef is travelling with the team. They want to keep the team as regular in every level of the world.
0: Well, the Norwegians will almost eat bait. What you call bait, they'll eat.
1: Yeah, but that's what's obviously going to fuel them for all of this.
0: Yeah.
1: I love their chants. So not only is the team dressed up as Vikings, if you've ever seen the fans in the crowd, their chant, they lean forward and back as if they're rowing a Viking ship.
0: Yep.
1: And this is the amazing chant they have. Very stirring.
0: That is so good.
1: You know what I'm going to compare that to? Is the American soccer chant, which goes a bit like this.
3: Because we support the U.S., U.S., U.S. That's the way we like it. We like it. We love it.
0: It's not as
1: so catchy. What an earworm.
0: It's not as grunty. I'll give you that.
1: Having said that, lots of excitement around this event.
0: Mm-hmm.
1: Some negativity as well. And we'll talk about that. And we might put some of it to the pub.
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5: Jonesy and Amanda. Jonesy and Amanda.
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0: Hello there, it's Jonesy and Amanda driving you home for Jam Nation.
1: The pub test.
2: Pub test.
1: Does not pass the pub test.
2: Pub test.
1: Pub test. Does it pass the pub test?
2: Pub test.
3: Yeah, the pub test.
4: Doesn't pass the sniff test.
1: Stop it. It's not helpful.
0: When there are big issues to be discussed, we go down to the Jonesy and Amanda Arms for the pub test. And on a Friday, Junior, or Thursday, it's always good to be Danny. Today, World Cup soccer.
5: Would you go to the US for the World Cup?
0: I thought you were going
5: to
0: say which chant you like best. You've got the Nordics. Or the Americans.
6: We like it. We love it.
5: Oh. Yeah, one sounds like a high school. The other one sounds highly attractive. I saw, just a fleeting glance, I may have the numbers wrong, but something like 10,000 Australians have gone to the States to watch the World Cup. Would you go, in light of some of the negativity, some of the stories that are coming out about this?
0: Is that true, though? Is there a lot of...
5: Well, FIFA themselves, from what I'm reading here, has urged some players participating in the World Cup in the States to consider wearing a bulletproof vest beneath their jerseys.
0: You ought to imagine the Iranian players.
5: As a common sense update. Well, the Iranians haven't been allowed in.
0: Yeah.
5: And as someone said, your daily reminder that even Hitler's Germany didn't prevent athletes and officials from taking part in the 1936 Olympics.
0: He wasn't happy about Jesse Owens being there.
5: But they were allowed in. A lot of people of dark complexions have been turned away. So this is what's happened. It's already mired in controversy in the States. Blatant discrimination. Respected young referee from Somalia was detained and deported back to Somalia. Canada have said, come to Canada. And they've made him a giant hero.
0: Mm-hmm.
5: Teams have been subjected to invasive strip searches on the tarmac. National squads are having their ticket allotments revoked. The Iranian team was banned from even staying overnight on US soil.
0: Mm-hmm.
5: A lot of punters just going to watch are subjected to ICE raids. And not just that, the cost of the tickets, they've got something called dynamic costing. What's dynamic pricing? Some of the tickets are up to $10,000. Some people are, people are being priced out of going to watch these things. So some people are saying, from what I'm reading, I don't think it's worth it. Because some people save their whole lives to go with their mates, their partners, their families to watch the World Cup. This year, with it being in the States and this sort of situation happening and the cost of it, would you want to go?
0: It sounds interesting. I don't think I'd invest money to go because I'm not really a big soccer
5: fan.
0: But
5: if you were, say you had the money to go, would you?
0: Yeah, I think I'd go. Yeah, Gem, I'd ride. You'd go.
7: Yeah, I'd go.
5: That's because we're white Australians and it's probably easy for us.
0: Yeah.
5: Would you go? That's what we're asking.
0: I'm just trying to think of how many Donald Trump jokes I've made in my
5: Instagram
0: feed.
5: Well, that's the thing. I'm still haunted by the fact that Kelly Holloway was not allowed to enter New York.
0: That's because his missus said all those terrible things about Trump.
5: We can't
0: say stuff like that.
5: But
0: without
5: they haven't
0: trouble.
5: Said to him that that's why. And he's banned because his girlfriend said stuff.
0: But that's...
5: No, seriously. There's no rules. There are no rules. It's completely arbitrary as to whether you get in or not.
0: That's the old saying, when in Rome, you've got to do what the Romans do. And, whatever country you go to.
5: But his girlfriend made those posts. He didn't. And they haven't even said
0: it
5: to that.
0: I'm not defending it.
5: But my point is, how terrifying. Yeah. You don't know what they may choose.
0: The world is. Back to the whole, when in Rome, do what
5: Well, the whole world is that. So do you choose to visit it right now? That's what we're asking. Visiting the World Cup in the States for this World Cup, does it pass the pub test?
0: We'd love to hear from you.
8: 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Feeling good.

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1: Money.
2: Extra cash.
3: Any money.
4: Jonesy and Amanda's.
0: What's up? 10 questions, 60 seconds on the clock. You could pass if you don't know an answer. We'll come back to that question if time permits. If you get all the questions right, $1,000.
5: You can make it $2,000 by answering a bonus question, but as we say, it's double or nothing.
0: You looked incredibly learned there when you had the pen to your chin.
5: Mm-hmm. Have I drawn on myself? Is that the right end?
0: That's when you don't look learned. Hayley is in Tacoma. Hello there, Hayley.
6: Hello. How
0: I mean,
6: you guys
0: you're going? Not in a coma, you're in Tacoma. How are you? You're
6: in good. Tacoma, yeah. I'm good, thank you. How are you?
0: Great.
5: Let's
6: congratulations
5: see
6: on your rating.
5: Oh, Hayley. Oh, thank
0: nice.
5: You very
0: did anyone
5: much.
0: Put you up to that, Hayley, or is that your own thing?
6: No, I listen every day.
0: Okay. Good.
5: Very happy to hear
0: and
5: that.
0: And anything Amanda could do to make your listening experience better?
6: Just keep being herself. She's amazing.
5: Okay. Hayley, thank you. I appreciate it. I'm not even going to ask about Brendan Jones.
0: I don't think Hayley has any notes for me.
5: Hayley, let's see if we can get you some money. We've got 10 questions, 60 seconds. Do say pass if you're not sure, because we might have time to come back, okay?
6: Okay.
5: Let's go. Question number one. What animal was Cat in the Hat?
6: Bat.
5: Question two. What day follows Sunday?
6: Monday.
5: Question three. We Will Rock You is performed by which band?
6: Queen.
5: Question four. The Quokka is best known for living on which island?
6: New Zealand.
5: Oh, it's Rottnest Island off Western Australia.
6: Oh,
5: yeah, you were thinking of the kiwi.
6: Yeah.
5: Oh, Hayley, I'm sorry. Plops and poo,
6: I
5: say it.
6: The pass.
0: You could have passed, Hayley.
5: Oh,
0: the pass is your friend.
6: Yeah.
5: Hayley, thank you for playing.
0: Hayley, thank you.
6: Thank you for having me.
0: That's nice. And thank you for your feedback. And we'll try and get Amanda to do more.
5: Oh, to do more of being doing. Herself. Thank you.
0: Hayley, you've done well. If you'd like to play, Instagram, jonesyandamanda.com.au. It'll be back again tomorrow.
5: And coming up, the results of the pub test. Visiting the World Cup right now in the US.
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1: You're unbelievable.
0: Better music and more of it.

0: hello there. It's Jonesy and Amanda driving you home. Thursday, no better time than to get on down to the Jonesy and Amanda Arms for the pub test.
1: The pub test.
2: Pub test.
1: Does not pass the pub test. Pub test.
2: Pub test.
1: Does it pass the pub test?
2: Pub test. Yeah, the pub test.
1: Doesn't pass the sniff test. Stop it. It's not helpful.
0: I like soccer. I like the round ball game. I watched Ted Lasso and I really enjoyed it. And then I liked it so much I went and watched a game of soccer on telly and I went, oh, it's not as dramatic as Ted Lasso.
3: No, what you're saying is not as quick.
0: Well, yeah, you know.
3: And a whole game and there can be almost half a goal.
0: And it hasn't got sexy Rebecca in it.
3: Well, this before a single ball has even been kicked at the FIFA World Cup in the States, there's already controversy. A respected young referee was detained and deported to Somalia. Canada said, bring him here. We will love him. National squads are having their ticket allotments revoked. It seems if you're dark-skinned, sometimes you're finding your tickets mean nothing. Players as well as punters are being turned back, are being strip-searched. The tickets are incredibly expensive.
0: Gee, Mexico will put up a big wall of defence.
3: Well, let's see what you think. Would you go to the World Cup in the US? Visiting this World Cup at the US right now, does it pass the pub test?
4: Oh, extraordinary goal!
5: Pass the pub test to me. I've been to the States several times. Any opportunity I've got to go to the States, I'd love it for any reason. So American people are lovely. I think the ones we get in Australia are bad, but the ones over there are good. So, yeah, give me the States anytime.
6: No, it does not. The teams and the players and even the referees aren't on an even playing field to start with. It automatically becomes an unfair competition. You know, a true football fan would want to watch a fair competition, I think.
7: No, not in the US. It's supposed to be democracy. His girlfriend should be able to say whatever she wants, you know?
8: I've been to the first two NRL openers in Vegas. Did not go this year. I've got friends in the States that wanted to go to World Cup soccer games this year, and we decided on the whole it wasn't worth it.
0: Well, there you go.
3: Interesting. I bet there'll be a lot of bleary-eyed people. Australia plays for the first time Sunday afternoon against Turkey.
0: And what about your new boyfriends from Norway?
3: Wow.
0: With their Norway chant. Vikings. They do rowing and drinking out of horns.
3: They pillage.
0: They pillage. But there's America.
9: We like it. We love it.
0: It's no, oh, Mickey, oh, Mickey, you're so fine, you blow my mind, oh, Mick.
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3: Well, we'll see you tomorrow.
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14: Forecast for tonight and tomorrow, remaining fine this evening for Mallee and a mostly sunny day tomorrow, 23 for Mildura and Oyen, Robinvale 24. Fine this evening for Lower Western, chance of morning fog and a sunny day tomorrow, 23 for Wentworth, Pooncarry and Broken Hill, 24. Remaining fine this evening for Riverland, mostly sunny day tomorrow, top of 24 for Renmark. 3-day forecast for Sunraysia. Saturday, cloudy, high chance of showers 19. Sunday, slight chance of morning shower and a mostly sunny afternoon 17. And Monday, partly cloudy, chance of showers 20. Overnight for Sunraysia, a low of 10.
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17: 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Also, we do Tombstone Text on Thursday. How this works, and you send me the most recent phone, the one that's at the top of your phone, and imagine that is now your tombstone. 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

0: Rich and O'Connell show. Now, on Thursday's show, we kick off with something called Tombstone Text. You have a look on your phones, and you have a look, see what the first message is that's at the top of your phone. Imagine that now message is your tombstone. What does yours say, Pat?
1: Just look what your dog has done, exclamation, exclamation, exclamation. Last night we had some beautiful lamb chops for dinner. It was Chris's turn to cook last night, so he was doing the chops in the grill that's in our upright oven. Does that make sense? So in the bottom bit, there's a grill, right? So not on the fry pan. It's just the perfect height for our dog, who is rather big.
0: He's a big old dog. It's a donkey.
1: He's a Maremma, an Italian sheepdog, and he's sort of stands taller than our dining table, in fact. He's a big boy.
0: The photo, Pat's photo, can we share that on socials?
1: Do.
0: It's incredible. Yes. It's like a small pony is getting into the oven.
1: He had a field day.
0: And also, I can tell there's no pulling that dog back.
1: Nah.
0: Just like, forget it.
1: So Chris went into another room while they cooled. Luckily, they weren't still cooking, and he's come back to find the beast's head in the grill, helping himself to the chops. He had quite a delicious dinner of about 6 chops last night.
0: Yeah, but that is his best day. That's his best night this year.
1: But look at it. It's like the perfect height. It looks like a polar bear.
0: It would have gone in seconds as well, because they don't know when they're being pulled off.
1: No.
0: Excuse me. Or when they're, you know what I meant, context is everything. They don't know when they're being taken back.
2: I've been taken aback by this conversation.
0: They don't know how long they're going to be able to nibble away and enjoy.
2: Sure.
0: You know what I mean?
2: Listen,
0: this team needs to grow up. You know what I meant? You've got filthy minds, and you lot listening as well. Rio, what does yours say?
2: Mine is, can everyone please transfer me $100 ASAP? I have somehow ended up having to organise a Bucks weekend for this weekend. And because...
0: That is a thankless job. Women won't understand this, but men organise themselves is terrible because no one wants to be seen as the dull organiser. It's easier to take pot shots at that guy,
2: yes,
0: but no one ever steps up to be the leader. And if you do, it's the worst job. You're constantly going, guys, you still haven't paid me.
2: Yes.
0: And you don't want to be that guy. And now you understand what it's like to be a wife.
2: Yes, actually, that's a great point.
0: It is.
2: It's the most vulnerable position in a male friendship group is to be the organiser.
0: Because the leader is vulnerability.
2: Yes, exactly. But the good thing, the other side of the coin with men is that we're very simple creatures.
0: Yes.
2: It doesn't take a lot to sort of satisfy.
0: To corral that.
2: All we need.
0: It's like herding sheep.
1: Yeah.
2: Yes, exactly.
0: So I've been in this situation before. What you should do is you need to start naming and shaming. So you then start calling out the men that haven't paid. They now are vulnerable.
2: Yes.
0: Okay?
1: Yes.
0: And you start accusing them of being tightwads. and put a tightwad hashtag under there. It'll be wiped. No man wants to be known as a tightwad.
2: Maybe change the nicknames in the chat to tightwad.
0: There you go.
2: Yes. This is some of the
0: best
2: advice
0: I've
2: ever
0: This is
2: received.
0: How you win with men. Mine tombstone would simply be saying, he's not a pervert.
1: Okay.
0: This is yesterday, my wife and I were out for a couple of hours, and so my wife said, I'm going to put the TV on for the dog, Reggie. I said, how do you know what he likes? Well, you just put it on? Like, what are you going to put on for him? Anyway, I got back before my wife. I tell you what he's enjoying.
1: Mm-hmm.
0: Love Island, USA.
2: He is a pervert.
0: I took a photo of him, right? He was sat at the edge of the couch, like he had his head in his hands.
1: Aww.
0: And he was staring at the scene I came in that he was engrossed in was two ladies in bikinis jumping up and down.
2: Different types of puppies.
0: And I went, wow, we got a perv dog. I took a photo and put it in the family group chat. And obviously my wife was like, he's not a pervert. But I said, he is really tucking into this. Who knew young Rich was a big fan of Love Island USA? All right, Tombstone Text. Let's have a look at some of yours that are coming in. Hannah's tombstone is simply, can you call me when you get home? Christian, my tombstone text reads, Roger, we have a fitting for it.
2: Hmm.
0: What do we think Roger is being fitted for? Soup?
1: Yeah, soup. Maybe it's like a wedding or something.
2: Maybe
1: he's getting hitched.
0: Here's what I'm thinking. Roger is getting measured for a suit for a daughter or his son's wedding.
1: Oh, yeah.
2: Oh, that's a good guess. That's
0: Roger, please get back to us. We need to know.
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Christian O'Connell's show. So tomorrow morning, the World Cup would have kicked off. The biggest World Cup ever. 48 countries instead of the normal 32. It is going to be huge.

0: your office may have already done this, the World Cup sweepstake. You know, where everyone in the office, they put a country out, and that's your country. If you're left holding the winning country, you win a prize. We're going to do it with our lovely listeners, 48 listeners. One listener gets one of the 48 countries. Producers, are you ready? Chuckle Sisters, are you ready?
1: Station's ready. All set.
0: Okay, this is what I want to hear, Chuckle Sisters. This is what I'm going to need you to do now. They're just, oh God, they're high-fived each other. Write down all 48 countries, then cut. All those 48 countries, we need to put them into some kind of, because this is the first time they're hearing this is an idea, we need a makeshift.
2: Yeah.
0: Oh my God, no, they've got the bucket hat.
1: We've got a bucket hat.
0: All right, so we put all the 48 countries into them, and as we go through the lines and the text, we will randomly allocate a country to a listener. Mm. Up for grabs, of course, is the world's greatest meat tray. Meats of the world. 48 meats of the world. All right, let's, first of all then, Julie Galbraith will represent...
2: the Ivory Coast.
0: The Ivory Coast. Well done. Lawrence, the Ambo driver, will be...
2: Ooh, Uzbekistan.
0: Uzbekistan. Ooh. Oh. Lisa Flockhart will be...
2: Switzerland.
0: Switzerland. Christian, Beth here in Sydney, please, I never win anything. Beth in Sydney will be...
2: Brazil.
0: Ooh. Oh, Brazil. Good one. Christian, can I have a team for my soccer mad husband, Graham? He'll be up at the early hours watching all the games and supporting the Socceroos. I'm not going to see much of him for the next couple of weeks. Graham, the husband, will be...
2: representing the Strait of Hormuz, Iran! Ayatollah Scoragola!
0: Lisa in Sydney wants to take part in this. Lisa Tobridi will be...
2: the Czech Republic.
0: Czech Republic. Ooh. Christian, I'd like to get into the draw. I love a good meat tray. Jason, what country is Jason going to be?
2: I hope you like a bratwurst because you've got Germany.
0: Germany, good team. Well done. All right, let's now go to the lines. James, all right, what country is James?
2: James is Mexico.
0: Mexico, one of three host nations. Well done.
3: Oh, so, thank you very
0: much. So James is going to be playing tomorrow morning.
2: Yes, against...
0: We're just about to find out, who do Mexico take on? All right, let's go to Rebecca now. Rebecca?
4: Yes, hi.
0: Hi, Rebecca. All right, let's find out what country Rebecca is. It's our World Cup sweepstake. Congo. Oh,
4: Congo.
0: Well done. Yes. You are now the Congo. Well done. Let's go to Scott now, Penrith. Let's find out what country you are, Scott.
2: Jordan.
0: Jordan. Ooh. Okay, you're now Jordan. Scott, is Jordan? Let's go to Dwayne. All right, so Dwayne is going to get...
2: Boo! Turkey!
0: Oh my word, Dwayne is in action, taking on his own country.
3: I love a bit of Turkey.
0: Divided loyalty, Sunday, 2 o'clock. Let's go to Julie now. What country is Jules?
2: The underdogs, Iraq.
0: Wow.
2: Coached by Graham Arnold, yes. Aussie coach.
0: That's right. Some wonders from the first time in years.
4: There.
0: Yeah. All right, Julie, well done. Let's go to Crystal now with a K. Crystal.
2: Boo.
0: USA. Boo. USA. Down with the Yanks. Spank the Yanks.
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Christian O'Connell's show. So the last couple of weeks, we've been on a mission, save our pub, all thanks to Forex. The pub's calling somewhere between the first sip and the last laugh. It's always a Forex. We've been asking you to tell us about your local pub that needs saving because the last 20 years, 60%, over half the pubs have disappeared and they won't be coming back. So we're trying to protect the ones that are there. Last week, thanks to all your nominations, and over 500 of you told us about different local pubs around Australia. And five of them got $5,000 each last week on the show. And then we announced on Tuesday this week which pub in Australia is getting the ultimate pub renovation. It's an amazing pub.

0: pub that we are saving and renovating actually right now is in Queensland, where there's a team of builders, painters, sparkies working around the clock because they've got only another 2 weeks. 2 weeks' time, we're going to be heading up there, and then on the Friday, we're doing the grand reopening. I've never heard of a renovation within 2.5 weeks.
1: No, especially for a huge pub.
0: While we just sit here. It's the Criterion Hotel, Helidon, Queensland. Last week, Rio and I went up there on a secret road trip to go and see it, and more importantly, to meet the accidental publicans.
1: Yeah.
0: That is the most honest and clearest way I could describe what's happened to Tracy and Gary, 60 and 62. Found this pub that was up for sale online, thought they would buy and then turn it into a kind of winding down retirement home where they can have grandkids there because it's a pub. It's a big plot there and a really beautiful part of Queensland as well. Then when they moved in, they just didn't have the heart to close this pub when they saw what these pubs mean to communities. And it's in the middle of nowhere.
1: Yeah, and they've got these beautiful photos of, like, really old-timey photos of the pub from, you know, 80 years ago, and they want to restore it back. It's sort of fallen away in all that time, and they want to restore it back to that glory days. And if they do it, it'll be one of the most beautiful pubs in Australia.
0: So we're looking for your ideas, and thank you very much to everyone who's been offering to help. One of them, who is literally him and his teammates, are giving up a lot of their time and materials for free as well, is, I'm calling him King Richard, because to us, he is the king of that site right now, and that is Richard, the foreman from Elite Portables. Let's get his update.
2: Hey, Christian, Richard from Elite Portables. Mate, I've just got back down to the pub after the boys have been down here for a few days, having a quick squiz of where we're at. Guys have done the majority of the exterior. Probably got to put about a pallet and a half of paint into that. Yeah, looking pretty good.
0: Two or three
2: boys
0: pallets.
2: Been into the bar here, replaced everything. Obviously get some new lights. We're pretty well right in the bar area here. We're not too far off. I reckon we've only got about 2 days left to go in here, mate. The dining room, guys have just started in there today. So they've already ripped off all of the panelling. Once that's done, we'll have all the painting ready to go tomorrow. By Friday, we'll be looking very good at getting the interior of the bar and the dining room done, I think, and then we'll be moving outside. All right, mate, I'll talk to you in a couple of days.
0: He is a dream tradie.
1: Yeah.
0: They can get a wiggle on. There's no mention of smokos. Why'd they and they work harder in Queensland or something. The ones that I've hired in Victoria, it would take them a year to even done what they've done the last 3 days. Smokos. Oh, you got to finish. It's 2:15. Although you give us a load of cash right now, we'll probably get it done in half the time. King Richard, thank you very much. Then we have an offer from Keegan to do the carpets from Anderson Flooring nearby Toowoomba.
3: Hey, Christian. It's Keegan from Anderson's Toowoomba. Really happy with what's happening with our local community and our local little pub. Super stoked to be on board here. We're going to be helping out with all the carpet tiles and all the new vinyl flooring throughout the bar and foyer dining room. It's going to come up an absolute treat, so certainly happy to see what the final product is going to look like.
0: Brilliant. If you want to help out, if there's anything, you have a look at the videos. Go to our socials. You can have a look around the pub. You might get an idea. The thing we want to focus on the next couple of days is what can we do? What ideas can we come up with the pub garden? And I asked the team to have a look on Facebook Marketplace at giant things that are for sale right now.
1: Okay.
0: There's a meter and a half velociraptor.
1: Perfect.
0: That's in Queensland. And then there's also the classic, and they are very rare these days, the giant wooden fork and spoon.
4: Oh,
0: do you remember every home had these?
4: Yeah.
0: You don't see them anymore.
4: No.
0: IKEA haven't got them.
1: How
0: these would look
1: it?
0: Great. They just randomly go on a wall, don't they?
1: Yeah, perfect.
0: But no explanation.
1: No.
0: A giant used to run the pub and he left his cutlery behind. Team, let's get some of this stuff.
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0: Christian O'Connell Show. Dangerous Movies is the time waster today. Today is International Danger Alertness Day. I would suggest don't make that an annual thing.
1: Just once a year.
0: Make it daily. Make it daily. Please always be danger aware. All right, so we're looking for your dangerous movies. Slow down, mate. Slow down. Oh, my God. Did you see who that was? Edward running with scissors hands.
1: It didn't need all
0: he's
1: that.
0: Gonna, it did.
2: It didn't.
0: You know what? It did, actually, it did. Because it's a little bit of theatre, and I don't charge any extra for that.
1: It was good by itself. God.
0: Slow down there, Eddie. Running with those scissor hands, you can have someone's eye out, mate.
1: Slow down, Eddie.
0: And we've all met a couple of cowardly sharks over the year, haven't you?
1: Oh. Yeah.
0: What about Brave Shark? Oh, watch out for old Brave Shark.
1: Silverpuss.
0: Lethally Blonde.
1: Lethally Blonde. So blonde, oh, it's dangerous.
0: Oh, danger there.
1: Go.
0: Be alert. Lava, actually.
1: Lava. Very dangerous.
0: So dangerous. And you're running the country. Watch out for lava, Huey. Charlotte's funnel web.
1: Oh. Very
0: dangerous, the funnel web spider.
1: It's already a spider.
0: Charlotte's funnel. And more molten fear. Magma Mia. Watch out, ladies. There's a volcano in Greece.
1: Getting too hot in here.
0: Magma Mia. It's not just the hormones. No, it's the magma.
1: It's the magma.
0: You know, you get
1: it's
0: it.
1: It's not the hormones.
0: Yeah. All right, make your movie changes. You got anything as great as Edward running with scissors hands?
1: Oh,
0: unlikely.
1: No, I don't.
0: Shade all over you, mate.
1: Slippy, slippy, bang, bang.
0: What?
1: Slippy, slippy, bang, bang. You've slipped over, then you bang, bang.
2: Mm.
1: That actually works on so many levels. Mm.
0: Tell you what level it doesn't work on. Comedy. Bronze.
1: Star Wars can be very dangerous, especially when they're in
0: not
1: the
0: remotely.
1: Kitchen.
0: Not
1: yeah.
0: remotely.
1: Yeah, yeah.
0: Yeah, Darth Vader, is he on the mandolin slicer?
1: The mandolinium.
0: Oh, no. That's very good. Win a medal. Gold plus.
1: And finally, Willy Wonky Ladder. Oh, get down.
0: Chow, bloody hell. Oompa Loompas, put your foot on the bottom rung, will you, lads? Gold plus as well. All right, what have you got then? Dangerous movies. Make a movie dangerous. All right, Rhea, are you ready to mark?
1: Let's go.
0: Mad Max Fury Roadworks.
1: It's not that dangerous, bronze.
0: Whoopsie, Heimer. Someone's on a tumble.
1: Gold.
0: When Hazard Met Sally.
1: Gold.
0: That's from Joan. 51st Greats.
1: Ooh, watch those knuckles.
0: No, watch, be careful.
1: Silver plus.
0: Fiddler on the Slate Roof. Careful, Topo.
1: I was worried where that was going. Cole.
0: Angle Grinding Nemo.
2: Oh, that's a bit nasty.
1: Cole.
0: What, Andrew Conway. Juggler on the Roof.
1: Oh, that's
0: you're asking for trouble. You're going to come off it. Well done, Sue.
1: Gold.
0: Napoleon Playing with Dynamite.
1: Don't be doing that.
0: Please don't, Napoleon.
1: Silver.
0: Well done, Jimmy. A Ninja Star is Born.
1: God.
0: Aaron, well done. And Full Metal Life Jacket.
1: Well, that's actually very safe.
0: It's very safe.
1: Bronze.
0: It's actually making movies safer. All right, who

0: is the winner today.
1: I love Juggler on the Roof.
0: Juggler on the Roof, you are today's winner. That's the Christian O'Connell Show for today. If you've got any ideas about what we can do with the pub that we are renovating for Save Our Pub, go online, have a look at this beautiful pub that we're doing up. And I'm talking about over $250,000 renovation. It's a fantastic pub. It's called the Criterion Hotel. It's up in Queensland in a place called Helidon. Have a look on our socials. You'll find us, the Christian O'Connell Show. If you've got any ideas what we could do with the pub garden, let us know. Email me, christian@christianoconnell.com.au. Tomorrow we're back. Big Friday energy on the Christian O'Connell Show. We'll have our weekend recommendations of what to stream and watch with double thumbs up. And who will? The Tigers. We have Psychic Tigers on tomorrow's show, predicting the winner between the Socceroos this Sunday and Turkey at the World Cup. Tune in to hear Tiger Tipping. I've got no idea how it's going to go, but we'll all find out tomorrow. 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
1: Forecast for tonight and tomorrow, remaining fine this evening for Mallee, and a mostly sunny day tomorrow, 23 from Wagura and Oyen, Robinvale 24. Fine this evening for Lower Western, chance of morning fog and a sunny day tomorrow, 23 for Wentworth, Pean Kerry and Broken Hill, 24. Running fine this evening for Riverland, mostly sunny day tomorrow, top of 24 for Renmark. 3-day forecast for St Asia, Saturday, cloudy, high chance of showers 19. Sunday, slight chance of morning shower and a mostly sunny afternoon 17. And Monday, partly cloudy, chance of showers 20. Overnight for St Asia, a low of 10.
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1: Good evening. Welcome to the show. Shane Bryan with you tonight on the 80s at 8. We take a look back at one of the most iconic albums of the 80s in Australia, Midnight Oil's 10 to 1. With songs like Power and the Passion, US Forces, the album was a socio-politically charged one. It ended up spending 171 weeks on the charts. It was a big one for Midnight Oil. That's coming up a little bit later in the show. Right now, though, let's kick it off with a song by Jimmy Barnes and NXS from the Lost Boys soundtrack. This is Good Times. You're on the 80s at 8.

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1: Thank you for being a friend. Travel down the road and back again.
0: This was playing on your radio. 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River 1467. Feeling good.

You're on the 80s at 8. Shane Bryan with you. That was Denise Williams there. Let's hear it for the boy from the Footloose soundtrack. Now it's time for our classic 80s album. And this week we're taking a trip back down memory lane for Midnight Oil, a huge album for them. 10987654321. We knew it as 10 to 1.

This is the one that changed everything for Midnight Oil. It became their first top 10 album in Australia, peaked at number 3, stayed on the charts for a massive 171 weeks, which tells you just how big the impact was here. But it also was the one that introduced them to the US market for the very first time. Not huge initially, but the foundations of what would come later. But it was a bit more than that too. This is where Midnight Oil really locked in their identity.

The sound had changed. It was a little bit more polished, a bit more experimental, but the message is what got louder. Peter Garrett and the band leaned hard into politics, global issues, and what was happening right here in Australia. They weren't just making songs anymore. They were taking a stance, and you hear that straight away on the opening tracks. Songs like Short Memory, Read About It, and of course, this one. It was the first single from the album, a Cold War era protest song, taking aim at US military influence and nuclear anxiety at the time. And it connected. Hit number 20 in Australia. This is US Forces by Midnight Oil from the album 10 to 1.

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0: 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River 1467. Feeling good.

on the 80s at 8, Shane Bryan with you. And that, of course, was Power and the Passion, Midnight Oil, from the album 10 to 1, our feature album tonight. And that right there was the moment that Midnight Oil really broke through in Australia. That track became their first ever top 10 single, reaching number 8 in Australia, went on to win the Best Australian Single at the Countdown Music Awards. So suddenly this band that had been building a following were suddenly right in the mainstream. What made Power and the Passion different, though? It wasn't just the sound, although the driving rhythm and the iconic drum break definitely stood out on radio. It was actually what was being said. The song was packed with references like the dismissal of Gough Whitlam, the controversial Pine Gap spy base, inequality in Australian society, and even that famous line, "It's better to die on your feet than live on your knees." The thing about the album 10 to 1, it wasn't playing safe. And at a time when a lot of chart music was about escapism and fun, Midnight Oil were front and centre talking about politics, power, Australia's role in the world. And the audience responded. The album itself hit number 3 on the Australian charts and it stayed there for years. The song, like this one, turned live shows into something more than just gigs. They became events, loud, intense, something to say. And looking back now, Power and the Passion isn't just one of their biggest songs. It's one of the tracks that helped define Australian rock in the 80s. It was an incredible album, Midnight Oil, 10 to 1. If you don't have that in your collection, it's definitely one that you have to get. Now, from an album and a song that had a lot of social impact to one that didn't really have a lot of social impact at all. It was just really taking an overview look at the fashion industry. It was The Look.

0: Well, one thing for sure, it was definitely catchy. That's coming up next on the 80s at 8.
1: 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It's the Criterion Hotel Tracy. 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
2: Yes, winding down, Gary had eye issues and I'd been diagnosed with MS, so it was to wind down a little bit. 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

Cheers to those moments in music you just have to crank up. 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

0: You're on the 80s at 8. Shane Bryan with you. That was Crowded House there with Don't Dream It's Over, one of the great songs to come out of this part of the world. Released in 1986, didn't just top the charts here. It went all the way to number one in the US, making Crowded House one of the few Australasian bands to crack America in a big way. And interestingly, even though the song feels like a love song, Neil Finn has said it is really about resilience and pushing through tough times. It even found a second life a few years later. Paul Young recorded his own version after performing it live at the Nelson Mandela tribute concert. The crowd reaction was huge. In fact, so huge, he turned it into a single. And in 1991, it went to top 20 in the UK, introducing the song to a whole new audience with a completely different soulful feel. Now, from subtle to complete bold. Coming up next, Madonna, Express Yourself. The video was one of the most expensive ones ever made at the time, inspired by the film Metropolis, completely changed the look of pop videos going into the 90s. 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
4: 1989. I had my HQ. In excess were everywhere. The Hawks won the grand final by one goal, and Hog's Breath Cafe were born. Right here in Australia, the haircuts had changed, but Hog's Breath Cafe's iconic 18-hour slow-cooked prime rib, curly fries and atmosphere unlike anywhere else remain. The home of Hogspitality, an Aussie icon since 89, Hog's Breath Cafe.
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0: And that wraps up another show and another week of the 80s at 8. Don't forget, tomorrow night, it is the Totally 80s Friday night from 8 till midnight, wall-to-wall 80s music. And I'll be back again Monday night for another edition of the 80s at 8. I'll see you then. Thanks for keeping me company.
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9: 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For Good Deal Tyres, 504 to 510 Benetook Avenue, Mildura.
15: Forecast for tonight and tomorrow, remaining fine this evening for Mallee, and a mostly sunny day tomorrow, 23 for Mildura and Oyen, Robwell 24. Fine this evening for Lower Western. Chance of morning fog and a sunny day tomorrow. 23 for Wentworth, Pern Kerry and Broken Hill, 24. Running fine this evening for Riverland, mostly sunny day tomorrow, top of 24 for Renmark. 3-day forecast for Serasia. Saturday, cloudy, high chance of showers, 19. Sunday, slight chance of morning shower and a mostly sunny afternoon, 17. And Monday, partly cloudy, chance of showers, 20. Overnight for Serasia, a low of 10.
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7: Forecast for tonight and tomorrow, remaining fine this evening for Mallee, and a mostly sunny day tomorrow, 23 for Mildura and Oyen, Robinvale 24. Fine this evening for Lower Western, chance of morning fog and a sunny day tomorrow, 23 for Wentworth, Pooncarry and Broken Hill, 24. Remaining fine this evening for Riverland, mostly sunny day tomorrow, top of 24 for Renmark. 3-day forecast for Sunraysia, Saturday, cloudy, high chance of showers 19. Sunday, slight chance of morning shower and a mostly sunny afternoon 17. And Monday, partly cloudy, chance of showers 20. Overnight for Sunraysia, a low of 10.
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5: Forecast for tonight and tomorrow, remaining fine this evening for Mallee, and a mostly sunny day tomorrow, 23 for Mildura and Oyen, Robinvale 24. Fine this evening for Lower Western, chance of morning fog and a sunny day tomorrow, 23 for Wentworth, Pooncarry and Broken Hill, 24. Running fine this evening for Riverland, mostly sunny day tomorrow, top of 24 for Renmark. 3-day forecast for Sunraysia. Saturday, cloudy, high chance of showers 19. Sunday, slight chance of morning shower and a mostly sunny afternoon 17. And Monday, partly cloudy, chance of showers 20. Overnight for Sunraysia, a low of 10.
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0: 1989. I had my HQ. In excess were everywhere. The Hawks won the grand final by one goal, and Hog's Breath Cafe were born. Right here in Australia, the haircuts had changed, but Hog's Breath Cafe's iconic 18-hour slow-cooked prime rib, curly fries and atmosphere unlike anywhere else remain. 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
1: River 1467 weather for Ontario General Store, 8th Street, Mildura.
10: For the Mallee and Lower Eastern District today, mostly sunny 23. Tomorrow, late shower 20. And Sunday, mostly sunny 18. Overnight for Sunraysia, a low of 10.
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2: Good morning.
0: Now, on Thursday's show, we kick off with something called Tombstone Text. You have a look on your phones, and you have a look, see what the first message is that's at the top of your phone. Send it over to us on 0475 031043. Imagine that now. Message is your tombstone. What does yours say, Pats?
1: Just look what your dog has done, exclamation, exclamation, exclamation. Last night we had some beautiful lamb chops for dinner.
0: Haven't had them for ages. Midweek treat. What did you have them with?
1: A bit of mash, carrots, beans, peas, and...
0: Oh, so you were doing a school dinner?
1: No, and little cobs of corn.
2: Lots of veggies.
1: Yum. Oh, lots of veggies. Love the veggies. I swear when you have veggies, you can feel them getting into your skin and doing your body good.
0: Yeah, well, lovely image in that, and the vegetables. Obviously, don't know how digestion works.
2: Come out through your skin.
0: Yeah, sweet corn just under the lay of your skin.
1: Oh, no, it's beautiful with a bit of knob of butter. Anyway, it was Chris's turn to cook last night, so he was doing the chops in the grill that's in our upright oven. Does that make sense? So in the bottom bit, there's a grill, right? So not on the fry pan. Beautiful in the grill.
0: And also, where do you get hold of an upright oven? I know you've got one of those sideways one, haven't you?
2: Yes,
0: you
2: know? And you've got an upside down one.
0: I've got an upside down one, yeah.
1: In the
0: A couple of friends of mine have got the ceiling ones. They're just a nightmare. You have to get on a ladder to put your meat in the oven.
1: Ours is in the wall.
0: It's so clever. It's the cutting edge of science now, what they can do with these upright ovens.
1: Anyway, it's just the perfect height for our dog, who is rather big.
0: He's a big old dog. It's a donkey.
1: He's a Maremma, an Italian sheepdog, and he's sort of stands taller than our dining table, in fact. He's a big boy.
0: The photo, Pat's photo, can we share that on socials?
1: Please do.
0: It's incredible. Yes. It's like a small pony is getting into the oven.
1: He had a field day.
0: And also, I can tell there's no pulling that dog back.
1: Nah.
0: Just forget it. Yeah, exactly. Yeah.
1: So Chris went into another room while they cooled. Luckily, they weren't still cooking, and he's come back to find the beast's head in the grill, helping himself to the chops. He had quite a delicious dinner of about 6 chops last night.
0: Yeah, but that is his best day. That's his best night this year.
1: But look at it. It's like the perfect height. It looks like a polar bear.
0: It would have gone in seconds as well, because they don't know when they're being pulled off.
1: No.
0: Excuse me. Or when they're, you know what I meant, context is everything. They don't know when they're being taken back.
2: Taken back by this conversation.
0: They don't know how long they're going to be able to nibble away and enjoy.
2: Sure.
0: You know what I meant.
2: Listen,
0: this team needs to grow up. You know what I meant. You've got filthy minds, and you lot listening as well. Good morning. What is your tombstone text? We'll try again next.
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0: Christian O'Connell Show. We're doing Tombstone Text. What is the message at the top of your phone right now? Whatever it is, send it over to us. 0475 03 104. Through that now is your tombstone. Rio, what does yours say?
1: Mine is, can everyone please transfer me $100 ASAP? I have somehow ended up having to organise a Bucks weekend for this weekend. So one of our mates is getting married. And because...
0: That is a thankless job. Women won't understand this, but... Men organise themselves is terrible because no one wants to be seen as the dull organiser. It's easier to take pot shots at that guy, yes, but no one ever steps up to be the leader. And if you do, it's the worst job. You're constantly going, guys, you still haven't paid me.
1: Yes, yeah.
0: And you don't want to be that guy. And now you understand what it's like to be a wife.
1: Yes, actually, that's a great point.
0: It is.
1: It's the most vulnerable position in a male friendship group is to be the organiser.
0: Because the leader is vulnerability.
1: Yes, exactly. And you're suddenly responsible. Responsible for A, everyone having fun, but also everyone not having too much fun. So, like, you can't, you're the one that's organized the Airbnb. Oh, don't ruin that. Don't leave the beer.
0: And this isn't a natural default for someone like you.
1: No, it's not. I like to be the part.
0: You're the kid at the smart ass at the back of the class.
1: Yeah, thank you. So, it's very unnatural. But the good thing, the other side of the coin with men is that. We're very simple creatures.
0: Yes.
1: It doesn't take a lot to sort of satisfy.
0: To corral that.
1: All we need.
0: It's like herding sheep.
2: Yeah.
1: Yes, exactly. It's very dumb animals.
0: I remember meeting a sheep farmer once and I went, how do you train the dogs to be in charge of like 200 or 300 sheep? He goes, you don't. You train the dog to be in charge of about 5 sheep and the others just follow.
1: Now that's how I've got to approach.
0: Isn't that incredible? That's how you've got to do men. So I've been in this situation before. What you should do is you need to start naming and shaming. So you then start calling out the men that haven't paid. They now are vulnerable.
1: Yes.
0: Okay?
2: Yes.
0: And you start accusing them of being tightwads. They won't like that. You'll have the money transferred.
1: That's actually brilliant.
0: Spread the ridicule around, Rio.
1: Yes.
0: Deflect some of it onto some of the other minions, okay?
1: That's a great motto for life.
0: Right now, go and put a message up there. Name the ones that haven't paid. And put a tightwad hashtag under there. It'll be wiped. No man wants to be known as a tightwad.
1: Maybe change the nicknames in the chat to tightwad.
0: There you go.
1: Yes. Bullying.
0: Now, come back into your power strength, which is the smartest at the back of the class.
1: That's actually, this is some of the best advice I've ever seen.
0: This is how you win with men. My tombstone would simply be saying, he's not a pervert.
2: Okay.
0: This is yesterday, my wife and I were out for a couple of hours, and so my wife said, I'm going to put the TV on for the dog, Reggie. I said, how do you know what he likes? Well, you just put it on? Like, what are you going to put on for him? Quincy MD? Columbo? What's he going to want? He's a dog. He's a simple little dog. Anyway, I got back before my wife. I tell you what he's enjoying. Mm-hmm. Love Island, USA.
1: He is a pervert.
0: I took a photo of him, right? He was sat at the edge of the couch, like he had his head in his hands. Aww. And he was staring at the scene. I came in and he was engrossed in was two ladies in bikinis jumping up and down.
1: Different types of puppies.
0: And I went, wow, we got a perv dog. I took a photo and put it in the family group chat. And obviously my wife was like, he's not a pervert. But I said, he is really tucking into this.
1: What's he looking at?
0: I shared the photo on the group chat yesterday with us. You've seen it. Look at him. That dog is enjoying those two ladies in bikinis by the pool.
1: I've never seen that dog more locked in.
0: No, yeah. Who knew? Young Rich was a big fan of Love Island USA. So when I came in, I was making myself a cup of tea and I sat next to him. I started watching it for a couple of minutes.
1: Oh, my word.
0: That is like going into a portal into a world you didn't know existed. Have you ever seen any of those shows?
1: I haven't, but which one is it? UK or
0: USA?
1: USA. Okay, right. What's so scandalous about it?
0: Well, friends, let me just give you the time. It was about 1:15 in the afternoon, and this TV show was a couple of ladies quizzing each other on their favorite positions. And I was like, this is too much. You know what it felt like? Listening to an episode of a certain radio show that isn't around anymore. Hashtag Intern Pete.
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0: Christian O'Connell show. Also on today's show, no, it's not resolved. How do we fix the Tigers ahead of tomorrow? Basically, what we're doing here, it dawned on me at about 2 a.m. this morning. It's footy tipping Tigers.
1: It is, isn't it?
2: It is.
0: Dress it up how we want. I don't know why this suddenly dawned on me. I woke up at 2 a.m. and I was like, they're footy tipping Tigers. We've got into tipping with big cats. Australia loves, no wonder we've had so many messages about these Tigers. This country loves footy tipping.
2: That's true, actually. And now I've taken it to the next level.
0: Soccer tipping.
2: Soccer tipping.
0: With big cats.
2: The next obvious step.
0: Huge. Guys, this is the new gold mining. The panhandling. So we do need to work out what we're doing with that this morning. All right, tombstone text. Let's have a look at some of yours that are coming in. These are tombstones then that are made of. The message that's at the top of your phone right now. Mine is from a work colleague, just says, bang. Something big's happened at work. Hopefully you don't work in quarry mining or demolition. Unless actually you're demolishing a building, that's good news. Bang. Yes. That old building's come down. Dom, please, can you clarify? Hannah's tombstone is simply, can you call me when you get home? Christian, mine is final notice, require payment on arrival. Should I be nervous about the afterlife, Christian? Yes. Christian, my tombstone would read, pray for a miracle. That's all, Emma. Christian, mine would read, you missed a call, the caller did not leave a message. I can't stand it when people do that. What did you want? I don't know if it's a bum dial, an accidental one, or you need something for me. Just let me know. You've gone to the end of calling. Just 3 or 4 seconds.
2: I never check my voicemail. If you leave a message for me on voicemail, I ain't ever hearing it.
0: What?
2: Because who has time for that? If it's really important...
0: What do you mean? How busy are you?
2: I just think if it's...
0: You're a childless man. You've got nothing but time during the day.
2: If it's really important, they'll text me with a follow-up.
0: Would they?
2: But I haven't checked...
0: What if you're too busy? What if I've fallen down a disused mine shaft and I don't have the capability to text you?
2: I'm really sorry.
0: And I go, Siri, call my good, trusted, loyal colleague, Rio. And you haven't got time to hear my screams.
2: I actually don't think I've probably checked my voicemail in 7 or 8 years.
0: What?
2: Yeah, I'm not kidding.
0: I don't know who could actually live like that, honestly. Christian, my tombstone text reads, Roger, we have a fitting for it. What do we think Roger is being fitted for? Suit?
3: Yeah, suit. Maybe it's like a wedding or something.
2: I hope he's
3: getting hitched.
0: Here's what I'm thinking. Roger is not a young guy's name.
2: No, that's no. true.
0: Be honest, true. If you had to age Roger, I'm thinking he's 72.
2: Yeah.
3: Oh, I wouldn't have said that old. I would have said late 50s, maybe early 60s.
0: I think Roger is getting measured for a suit for a daughter or his son's wedding.
3: Oh, yeah.
2: Oh, that's a good guess. That's
0: Roger, please get back to us. We need to know.
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0: me.
1: Christian O'Connell's show right now. It's a time waster. Yesterday, Rio actually called it, said one of the best ones of the year. They were so good. Yesterday, we're looking for your soccer songs. Golds from yesterday, we had FIFA, Las Vegas, Goalie Grail, Messi's Girl, Say My Cane, Shut Up and Dive, The Bosnich Is Back, Wrexham Ball, and The Murder Was Still Outstanding, Murder on the Dance Floor. That's still incredible.
2: Brilliant.
1: We've got a brand new time waster at 8:30 this morning. It's Dangerous Movies, but we're going to do an extra time for your soccer songs. I've got, right, soccer songs. Proud Mary Fowler.
2: Oh, very good. Gold.
1: I kicked a goal and I liked it.
3: Oh, goal.
1: We should do that. I kicked a goal. Get back in the studio, Rio. Offside Funk.
2: Silva.
1: And Lady Maradona.
2: Yeah, that's good. Yeah. Goal. That's good.
1: Rio, what have you got? Soccer songs.
2: Hele, lady, lay.
1: Oh, no. Very good. Gold. And a half-decent crooner's voice you got there as well.
2: The fields out there apparently looking pretty good in America.
1: No, they're not. They're looking bloody awful because of that fake turf. They're all waterlogged. All right, so they're off a little bit. Oh, yeah, they are looking amazing.
2: Yeah, they've got 99 problems, but a pitch ain't one. Soccer pitch.
3: Yeah.
2: They're looking really good, so there's not a problem.
1: Feed him to the lions. Bronze.
2: Don't fear the keeper. Just get it past him.
1: Yeah.
2: Top right.
1: Yeah. No.
3: I think you peaked yesterday with that song of yours.
1: He did. He's not making out the group stages. All right, what have you got then? Soccer songs. Text them in. 0475 031043. Now, I should say, we had these. I got the team to make these last year, and then they've remained in a drawer somewhere. My wife found one the other week and went, what the hell are these? I've forgotten about those. You've got a rare prototype. It's a badge.
2: It is not a badge, sir. It is a beautiful medal.
1: It's a medal.
2: Thank you very
1: it's
2: much.
1: A medal with a ribbon to wear around your neck.
2: Like a World Cup winner would
1: yes,
2: do.
1: Yes, you're right. Or a gold medalist.
2: Yes, or a gold medalist probably makes more sense.
1: That's why I had to make, for the gold medalists on the show.
2: And it says best in show, which means you can walk around your workplace.
1: Not just that, walk around your community.
3: Oh, just a Lord.
1: Go get your coffee in the morning, walk the dog, and people go, oh, how did you win that? And you tell them a story.
2: They'll look at you know, with a new level of respect.
1: Elevated. Unofficial mayor of your area.
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5: 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The Hawks won the grand final by one goal, and Hog's Breath Cafe were born. 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
6: For the Mallee and Low Eastern District today, mostly sunny 23. Tomorrow, late shower 20. And Sunday, mostly sunny 18. Overnight for Sunraysia, low of 10.
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0: Christian O'Connell Show. Looking for your soccer songs today in the extra time waster. For the golds, you win an actual best in show medal.
1: Made of pure gold.
0: I don't know what that is made of. But I tell you what, it has actually got, they are a decent quality to them with a good heft.
1: Yeah, they're weighty.
0: Yes, they are. They actually look for this show. Some of our merch, the socks were the worst thing they've ever put me on.
1: Highly flammable.
0: They weren't even socks. They're sort of things where you get static shock from just touching it. Do you know those certain fabrics that just seem to contain electricity somehow? Those socks always did. All right, let's see who's winning the first ever ones. Soccer songs. Beckham, the devil you know.
1: Silver.
0: Christian, don't forget to add a doggy-friendly station at the pub for the pub reno.
2: Oh, I love that idea.
0: Yeah, no, that's a very good idea. I always judge a pub. Fountain. They always have like a little drinking fountain.
1: Or a nice bowl
0: there for dogs. It shows that dogs are welcome. And if you're walking by with your dog and you fancy a little Swift pot, you can pop in. The dog will have a little Swift pot of water as well. Declan Rice, Rice Baby. He's an annoying Arsenal player.
1: Okay, yeah, Silver.
0: Connor's got man. I feel like Zlatan Ibrahimovic.
2: Wow.
0: Connor, no, and you know that. No medal for you, my friend. Ronaldo, don't you want me, baby? Ronaldo, don't you want me, baby? No, no, no. Come on, no. Medal, medal, medal. Jess is the first ever Best of Show medal winner. Hi, Christian. My name is Bev from Woody Point.
1: Oh, Bev from Woody Point.
0: Woody Point is up in Queensland.
2: Is it?
0: I'm pretty sure it's near Moreton Bay. Oh. I think I've been there.
1: Good bugs over there.
0: I'm pretty sure Woody Point. Also, Bev, you put a question mark at the end of that. I mean, only you would know. I don't know. It says here, hi, my name is Bev from Woody Point. I know sometimes toward the end of the week, we all wake up like that. I'm Christian in Australia.
1: I'm Ron Bergen.
0: Yes, I'm Bev from Woody Point, I guess. I'm texting about the soccer song. I think it should be Simply the Best by Tina Turner. Bev.
1: Good song.
0: Okay, it's a good song. Not quite the angle we want here. Medal. Come on. Yes. Up to Woody Point.
1: Yay, medal.
0: Come on. She doesn't know who she is right now.
1: That's true.
0: We're all living in a yellow football team. A yellow football team.
1: No,
0: a yellow medal. Richard, you can have a medal. Maradona, go breaking my heart.
1: That was an interesting tune.
0: It was, wasn't it? Pitch perfect. Silver. Hopefully Bev got that Woody Point.
1: Silver.
0: Am I ever going to see you save a goal again?
1: Silver.
0: Shake it offside.
1: Medal.
0: Well done. Chris the teacher, yes. Pearl Jam with Header Man. Not Better Man, Header Man.
1: Silver plus.
0: Queen, I want a free kick.
1: Silver.
0: Not Roxanne. Beckham.
1: Beckham! Medal!
0: Well done, Glenn Webber. Shane Sharp is coming for English football fans.
1: Medal!
0: Hey, how dare you? It's derogatory. Unmedal. 99 Luft Buffoons.
1: Silver plus.
0: What did I say? Corruption on the dance floor.
1: Silver.
0: Mark, I love it. UB40 with red card.
1: Medal.
0: He already got one earlier.
1: Oh, take it back.
0: Hit me with a trick shot.
1: That's very good. Silver plus.
0: Can't stop dribbling. Instead of can't stop believing.
1: No, silver minus.
0: Not a medal.
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Christian O'Connell Show. So the last couple of weeks, we've been on a mission, save our pub, all thanks to Forex. The pub's calling somewhere between the first sip and the last laugh. It's always a Forex. We've been asking a ton about your local pub that needs saving because the last 20 years, 60%. 60%, over half the pubs have disappeared and they won't be coming back. So we're trying to protect the ones that are there. Last week, thanks to all your nominations, and over 500 of you told us about different local pubs around Australia. And five of them got $5,000 each last week on the show. And then we announced on Tuesday this week which pub in Australia is getting the ultimate pub renovation. It's an amazing pub.

0: The pub that we are saving and renovating actually right now is in Queensland, where there's a team of builders, painters, sparkies working around the clock because they've got only another 2 weeks. 2 weeks' time, we're going to be heading up there, and then on the Friday, we're doing the grand reopening. I've never heard of a renovation within 2.5 weeks.
1: No, especially for a huge pub.
0: While we just sit here. And I'm all right with that relationship, and I think those tradies are as well. Just stick to your own lane in life, I say. It's the Criterion Hotel, Helidon, Queensland. Last week, Rio and I went up there on a secret road trip to go and see it, and more importantly, to meet the accidental publicans.
1: Yeah.
0: That is the most honest and clearest way I could describe what's happened to Tracy and Gary, 60 and 62. Found this pub that was up for sale online, thought they would buy and then turn it into a kind of winding down retirement home where they can have grandkids there because it's a pub. It's a big plot there in a really beautiful part of Queensland as well. Then when they moved in, they just didn't have the heart to close this pub when they saw what these pubs mean to communities. And it's just in the middle of nowhere.
1: Yeah, when you go there, you really understand.
0: It's a long road for an hour and a half of farmland.
1: Not a lot.
0: Then there's a small cop shop, a spa, and like shimmering on the horizon like a mirage, a pub.
1: Literally.
0: It was that. Rio and I saw farm for an hour and a half along a straight road out of Brisbane. And then suddenly I went, oh, that's the pub. And it wasn't, Rio was like, how can you tell? It's the only pub here.
1: Yeah. And you think maybe it's like a mirage. Yes. Like you're in an oasis.
0: Desert.
1: Yes. And it's beautiful. It's a beautiful old pub as well.
0: But it does need some TLC. Mm. And obviously they've been running this pub now for the last 2 years. And also Tracy, who is a legend, she's incredible. That's 2 weeks after they moved in, she got a diagnosis, she's got MS. This woman is incredible. She's still working 7 days a week. She's been serving coffees for whoever drops by since 5 a.m. this morning. That's her 7 days a week. But they are running themselves ragged at the moment, and they haven't got the time, they haven't got the money for a renovation to really give this pub the renovation and protection it deserves. It's a beautiful pub. The bare bones of it are striking.
1: Yeah.
0: You look at it on the outside, like, you don't see enough of these pubs anymore. It's that classic kind of Queensland pub. You go inside, it's got it all there. The dining room that you would have gone to when you were with mum and dad over the years and stuff like that. It's quite nostalgic taking a walk. It was like a working museum, I thought it was.
1: Yeah, and they've got these beautiful photos of, like, really old-timey photos of the pub from, you know, 80 years ago. And they want to restore it back. It's sort of fallen away in all that time, and they want to restore it back to that glory days. And if they do it, it'll be one of the most beautiful pubs in Australia.
0: So we're looking for your ideas, and thank you very much to everyone who's been offering to help. One of them, who is literally him and his teammates, are giving up a lot of their time and materials for free as well, is I'm calling him King Richard, because to us he is the king of that site right now, and that is Richard, the foreman from Elite Portables. Let's get his update.
2: Hey Christian, Richard from Elite Portables. Mate, I've just got back down to the pub after the boys have been down here for a few days, having a quick squeeze of where we're at. Guys have done the majority of the exterior. Probably got to put about a pallet and a half of paint into that. Yeah, looking pretty good.
0: Two or three
2: pallets.
0: Boys
2: have been into the bar here. We replaced everything. Obviously get some new lights. We're pretty well right in the bar area here. We're not too far off. I reckon we've only got about 2 days left to go in here, mate. The dining room, guys have just started in there today. They've already ripped off all of the panelling. Once that's done, we'll have all the painting ready to go tomorrow. By Friday, we'll be looking very good at getting the interior of the bar and the dining room done, I think, and then we'll be moving outside. All right, mate, I'll talk to you in a couple of days.
0: He is a dream tradie.
1: Yeah.
0: They can get a wiggle on. There's no mention of smokos. And they work harder in Queensland or something. The ones that I've hired in Victoria, it would take them a year to even done what they've done the last 3 days. Smokos. Oh, you got to finish. It's 2:15. You know, we just want to get going for the school run, mate. You know, back tomorrow.
1: It's 26 degrees.
0: We've got another project round the corner that's paying us more. Although you give us a load of cash right now, we'll probably get it down in after time. King Richard, thank you very much. So we have an offer from Keegan to do the carpets from Anderson Flooring nearby Toowoomba.
3: Hey Christian, it's Keegan from Anderson's Toowoomba. Really happy with what's happening with our local community and our local little pub. Run the footy tipping here, so I'm here every week or so. Super stoked to be on board here. We're going to be helping out with all the carpet tiles and all the new vinyl flooring throughout the bar and foyer. dining room. It's going to come up an absolute treat, so certainly happy to see what the final product is going to look like.
0: Brilliant. If you want to help out, if there's anything, you have a look at the videos, go to our socials, you can have a look around the pub, you might get an idea. The thing we want to focus on the next couple of days is what can we do? What ideas can we come up with the pub garden? I was saying how this country loves a giant thing. And I asked the team to have a look on Facebook Marketplace at giant things that are for sale right now.
1: Okay.
0: There's a meter and a half velociraptor.
1: Perfect.
0: That's in Queensland.
1: Oh, great.
0: No, genuinely, because you know about the pub garden is mainly for kids, isn't it, right? This is a family pub.
1: Mm-hmm.
0: Okay. And so if the kids are happy, mum and dad are left alone for a bit of quality time drinking and chilling in there. A dinosaur. Kids are going to be fascinated by that.
1: Yeah. Kids love dinosaurs.
0: I'm worried about the history up there in Queensland. Will they fear dinosaurs? Do they understand dinosaurs? So actually, it's an educational thing.
1: Yes, it's perfect.
0: I thought when you're up there, you've got 2 degrees, you can do some TED Talks by the dinosaur when we're up doing a live show in 2 weeks' time. There's also a velociraptor up for grabs, also in Queensland. Why is there so many prehistoric animals for sale in Queensland? And then there's also the classic, and they are very rare these days, the giant wooden fork and spoon.
4: Oh,
0: do you remember every home had these?
4: Yeah.
0: You don't see them anymore. No. IKEA haven't got them.
1: How
0: these would look
1: it?
0: Great. They just randomly go on a wall, don't they?
1: Yeah, yeah. Perfect.
0: But no explanation.
1: No.
0: A giant used to run the pub and he left his cutlery behind. Team, let's get some of this stuff.
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0: Christian O'Connell's show. I've just put the team of so-called producers. I mean, these days you can identify. Isn't it a lovely world? You can identify as anything. And bless them. Some of them tell me they're producers. And I'm like, why not? Why not? Anyone can do this now. You want to be a producer? Why not? Let's play fantasy radio. Anyway, I just briefed the producers to say, be ready at 10 to 8 for a full live briefing about my new World Cup idea. Caitlin, all I need you to do is get some paper and some scissors. You must have two pairs of scissors and two rulers.
1: Sure, okay.
0: Every producer should have those ready, like a hairdresser.
2: So does Caitlin have two scissors going at
0: no,
2: once?
0: No, okay. one chuckle scissor has one scissors, and the other chuckle sister has the other scissors. So you need two pairs of... No, they're hitting each other. What are you doing? I mean, they looked angry when I said they're so-called producers. Then they start punching each other on the arm. Chuckle sisters, pay attention.
1: Ready.
0: 10 to 8, be ready, okay?
1: We're ready to go.
0: All right, because I've got a World Cup idea. And the other thing is that the prize is going to be huge. It's the ultimate meat tray, and it's meats of the world.
2: Great.
0: So many great. So you could have Argentinian steak.
2: Oh, okay, yes.
3: Beef Wellington for the UK.
0: Yeah.
2: A Cuban... Cuban sausage.
0: Cuban sausage, let's just call it that. What's that lovely Spanish cured meat called?
1: Oh,
2: jamon.
3: No,
0: that's just ham.
2: Oh, no,
0: you know the one.
3: Chorizo.
0: See, already we've got three countries represented. World Cup meat tray of the world of meats.
2: The Aussie Chico roll.
0: Yes, yes.
3: There's no meat in that, is there?
0: But just Caitlin, you got an update. What have you got?
1: I got everything. I got my paper. I got my two scissors. I've got three rulers just in case.
0: Okay, then Chuckle Sisters, what other meats represent different countries that are at the World Cup? Tina's just started laughing in my face. Is that actually a legitimate show need question?
1: Greek? Yes.
0: Very good. Yes, very good. All right, Chuckle Sisters.

0: Christian, do you need a cover band for the grand reopening and the live show with you guys? For the pub. Next week on the show, that's the next thing we're going to turn our attention to. It does need live music. We need live music when we're up there doing the grand reopening, doing the whole breakfast show up there. Christian, where is the pub in Queensland? The Criterion Hotel is in Hellerdon. That's where you'll find it. It's about an hour and a half outside Brisbane. Long road, farm, cop shop, pub.
1: No turns. It's just there is no turns. Brisbane.
0: Yes. All right, small thing, big joy. Do you know what this week, the small thing, big joy to me? Tracy from the pub, when she laughs, some people have a laugh that is like a song. It just tickles the soul. Tracy's got this amazing laugh. I realised last week when Rio went up there, we went up there to meet them, we had lunch with him. She's got this great laugh. That's my small thing, big joy this week. For Corey, small thing, big joy, finding the start of the sticky tape straight away. Patsy, what's it for you?
2: I've got a couple this week. One is when Roomba goes around and leaves marks in the carpet. Her cleaning marks, like her treads. I love it.
1: Like the MCG.
2: Just feels clean.
0: When you cut your grass and you've got those lines in.
2: I love it. I'm obsessed by it. Yes. I love it. Love, love. And the other thing is when my husband puts a water bottle in the bed and I don't realise and I go to bed and it's all warm and
0: cozy. Oh, my God, that's so nice.
2: I know.
1: What a lovely man.
0: What a loving gesture that is.
2: Yeah. Sometimes.
0: Rhea, what's it for you?
1: I've started doing this again recently because it's winter. Taking clothes straight out of the dryer, putting them straight on your body.
0: Oh, wow. Oh,
1: undies especially. Oh.
0: So do you put them in the mornings in a couple of minutes?
1: Like on, well, no. Oh, I should start doing that. Yes. I've just been timing my washes on the weekend.
0: No. Turn the dryer on. I'm sure your partner will love that. It's a couple of minutes. It's so quiet. 4:50.
2: I don't know if that's good for the jocks, for the you know what's. To put hot jocks on.
0: Well, he's not putting them on the, like, piping hot. They're just warmed up, aren't they?
1: It's no hotter than a shower.
0: No.
2: Yeah.
1: But and the reward on the bottom is
2: worth
0: the payoff. It's like a...
2: A hug for your bum?
0: Thank you.
1: It's like a hug for your bum.
0: Yeah. I was going to say a hand around your bum, but that sounded more... sounded like a different thing. But it does. It's like a hug for your body. You know what it is? It's a warm rub. Doesn't sound it. Small thing, big joy for me is a good old rigorous rub down at 4:50.
1: Too early.
0: I hire someone in Airtask just to come down and just buff me up. All right. Small thing, big joy. What is it for you? Get those scissors and rollers ready for 20 minutes, sisters. Text in 0475-031043. Also, can you let us know some more meats of the world? I'm actually now concerned. I come up with this idea without properly researching what are the meats of the world.
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0: Christian O'Connell Show. Every Thursday on the show, we do Small Thing, Big Joy. What's yours? Share it with me, 0475 031043. For Santo, Christian, my small thing, boy joy, is when you forget you had good leftovers on the night before and you open the fridge, and there they are. Boy joy. That's joy. What I always say. Hashtag. Good morning, Christian. Small thing, big joy. Winning the peg lotto. When you get the exact amount of pegs you need hanging out the washing.
1: Yes.
0: Mark, that is a fantastic one. Christian, the World Cup meet. Haggis for Scotland. Ooh, you're right, they're back at the World Cup. Not been there for a while. That's incredible. That's a great one. Christian, Rich, a small thing, big joy. It's a game of chess with a son on a Sunday morning.
1: Oh, that's beautiful.
0: And his second one is when you go, when we played Powderfinger yesterday morning on the show. Christian, more Powderfinger, less Starship. I'm afraid our boss, Sue, actually runs the Australian fan club for Starship.
2: She does.
0: So because she's the boss, she can get the station to play a lot of them.
2: Sometimes she comes dressed up as...
0: as a Starship.
2: Yes. As a Starship. Yes. Yeah. Starship.
0: And we have to call her Sue Starship.
2: That's true.
0: You know, she's the boss. Christian, small thing, big joy. For Ryan, a food court.
2: I so agree.
0: When no one knows exactly what you can all agree on for lunch, the food court is always the answer. Get everything there, Ryan. The thing I'm always amazed at is in the middle of a food court, because food courts are also just chaos.
2: Mm. Yeah.
0: It's like the cantina bar scene in Star Wars. You get

0: a very serious business meeting, like in suits with laptops looking at spreadsheets and important financial data.
1: So true.
0: And wait, don't you have offices? Why would you go, and Derek, we're going to have to get this deal done by midday, and why don't we meet at, shall I come to your office? No, go to the food court. And when should we go? The lunchtime, peak lunchtime. There is, there's always, have a look today or tomorrow, or over the weekend, there's always a business meeting in the middle of every food court. And I'm like, how can they be calm?
1: Yes, and they've got...
0: They're having a meeting in the middle of a food court.
1: All their documents out.
0: All right, so, Chuckle Sisters... Are you ready?
2: Ready!
0: In 5 minutes' time, I will present to the team and to you, dear viewers and listeners, what my big World Cup idea is. Team, have the scissors, have the paper ready.
2: Got it all ready, ready to go.
0: Listeners, get ready to call in as quickly as possible, because this is, as soon as you hear what it is, you'll get it and you'll want to be in on this.
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8: For the Mallee and Low Eastern District today, mostly sunny 23. Tomorrow, late shower 20. And Sunday, mostly sunny 18. Overnight for St Rosia, low of 10.
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11: It's showtime.
12: Top of the afternoon to you, Amanda.
13: Let me get myself organised.
12: What are you doing?
13: Someone just handed me a champagne, a bottle, an unopened bottle.
12: This is your
13: bottle.
12: Life.
13: Well,
12: this,
13: is it? Who's coming in? Oh, it's just you. We're not big boasters, but it's time to be big and boasty.
12: Well, you sound like it.
13: I know. This drive show went number one in Australia. We are the number one drive show in Australia. And we are just so delighted and thrilled because when we've been talking a little bit about this today. Since
12: are you going to do the little engine that could speech?
13: If you'd like that.
12: Yeah, do that. I like that.
13: No, I was just going to say that we were trying to, when we left breakfast, we're trying to work out what a drive show is. And I'd like to think that we may be landing in the right place. We thought, what do you guys want to hear as we went to the fruited plains, as it were?
12: Mm-hmm.
13: And we think, you know, life at work can be tricky or during the day, whatever you're doing, life at home can sometimes be hard, or you get home and there's homework with the kids or whatever it might be. We want it to be that bubble, that soft landing between those two parts of your day. So a bit of fun, a bit of stupid, sometimes a bit of information, and I hope we're hitting the right
12: note. You said before the merry-neum. Can you explain that?
13: But merry-neum was the term I heard. Don't drag me to say it. The merry-neum was the term I heard of that period between Christmas and New Year. It's the Christmas version of the perineum, the merry-neum. I thought we could be the jam-neum. I mentioned it a few times. It went no further than this office until now because no one seemed to like the idea in promotions.
12: Well, no one wants a episiotomy.
13: No.
12: That's talkback radio for you.
13: Yeah, that's right. No, we want to
12: We're
13: to
12: like
13: be,
12: a balm.
13: So we are absolutely thrilled that we hope we're doing the right thing by you guys.
12: Why don't you crack open the champagne?
13: I can't open champagne.
12: Why
13: do you
12: can't
13: want to?
12: You?
13: Well, shall I try?
12: Yeah,
13: no,
12: go
13: there's
12: on.
13: Expensive equipment in this room.
12: I tell you, you work on it. You don't have to do it all right now. You just start taking off the little...
13: I tell you that time my husband and I were in a restaurant. It was on our honeymoon in Malaysia. And it was a place called the Beach of Forbidden Love.
12: Ooh.
13: And there weren't many Westerners there, but at the table next to us was a big sort of Western tosser in a cravat and a sort of 70-year-old punce with a young Malaysian man. And he'd brought a bottle of wine. And behind the punce's back, he didn't know, but the waiter looked at the wine, had no idea what to do, and was opening it with his teeth.
12: Well,
13: it was a lovely
12: You know fancy. Well, why don't you work on that because we've got a lot on this show today. Carl Stefanovic and Eddie Maguire are going to be joining us in this very studio.
13: That's right.
12: They've got a new radio show starting on our network tomorrow, and they're going to come in as a bit of a warm-up. I'm looking forward to catching up with those boys.
13: They're going to sniff the successful air that is us.
12: Also Instagram, and we can't do anything until we do the Fast Five. Would you like to play the Fast Five? You can. Go on. See if you can pop that thing. You're getting there. Come on.
13: Here it comes. Woo!
12: Wow.
14: River 1467. What is

0: Hello there, it's Jonesy Demander driving you home. And now...
1: How fast can this thing go?
2: Faster than the speed of light.
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4: Fast Five.
0: The Fast Five is here. Five questions. Can you go all the way and answer all five questions correctly? If you do that,
5: well, question five will win you $250 cash.
0: And you've already popped the bottle, the champagne.
5: The champers. Here's cheers to us. Let me grab one.
0: Okay.
5: I'm very
0: ching ching
5: ching ching. I usually let other people pop the champers. I'm always going to take my own eyeballs out.
0: Well, you don't want to do yourself an injury. Remember Ricky Lee Coulter? You know Ricky Lee?
5: Yes, of course.
0: She bonked herself in the face with a champagne bottle.
5: Really? Not a bottle.
0: No, the cork.
5: She's launching her own
0: ship. She did herself a serious eye injury. You've got to be careful. Carla is in Moorabbin.
6: Hi, Carla.
7: Hello.
5: Hello. Question number one for you in the Fast Five. Which AC/DC song is famous for featuring bagpipes?
7: Long Way to the Top.
5: That's the one. Here it is.
0: Great story behind that.
5: What is it?
0: Well, George Young, producer, said, you know what would be good in this is some bagpipes. And Bon Scott said, oh, yeah, I was in a Highland pipe band. So they went out and spent $474 on bagpipes, which back then in 1975,
5: a lot of
0: you
5: money.
0: Could buy a three-bedroom house in Moorabbin for that.
5: Mm-hmm.
0: So they've gone out, bought the bagpipes, brought them back, and Bon Scott said, no, but I was the drummer in the pipe band.
5: Did he learn?
0: He did play them.
5: My son plays the bagpipes. He hasn't for years. He played at school and he hasn't since then.
0: Mm.
5: And I think he regrets not keeping it up because at the time he thought, it's nothing interesting. And now he goes, what a quirky habit to have.
0: He regrets.
5: Not a habit, I mean a skill.
0: He regrets it, but.
5: No, see, this is, people mock it. People treat it like the piano accordion. And here I am mocking the piano accordion.
0: Yeah.
5: But the bagpipes are so rousing and so emotional. They are.
0: Anything you say about the piano accordion, you can say to Joe Dolce, okay?
5: Does he play the piano accordion?
0: Yeah, and what's the matter, you?
5: It'd be even more irritating.
0: Let's play Reverse It.
8: Put my thing down, flip it and reverse it.
5: What song, Carla, are we playing backwards? That's tricky.
7: Mm-hmm. That's very tricky. No.
5: No.
7: No idea.
5: I'm looking at the answer here, and I don't think I'd have guessed it either. I know the song, but I wouldn't know.
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0: Cheers to those moments in music you just have to crank up. Do you believe in life after love? Better music and more of it.

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2: Fast Five.
4: We are up to question two and yet another jingle when we play Reverse It.
5: Put my thing down, flip it and reverse it.
0: So what, you don't like the jingles, you don't like the metaphors, what do you want?
4: I like jingles, I like metaphors,
0: you know,
4: and I like
0: doing communism radio. Hello, comrade, enjoy this. You know, come on, there's got to be a bit of pizzazz.
4: There's got to be a bit of middle ground between jingle craziness and communism. I would have thought, but maybe I'm wrong. You went to films to radio school, I didn't.
0: Yeah.
4: Did Max Rolli teach you about communist radio?
0: No, he taught me about entertainment. Megan's in Penrith. Hello, Megan.
6: Hello.
4: Hello, we're here to play Reverse
0: Amanda's
4: It.
0: Amanda's had half a glass of champagne.
4: And I'm on fire.
0: We call her Cadbury's girl.
4: Why?
0: Half a glass and that's it.
4: What song are we playing in reverse, Megan?
6: Is it Out of Touch? Out of Touch by Hall & Oates?
4: Yes, it is.
0: Which host nation will face South Africa in the opening match of the World Cup tomorrow? Is it A, the USA, B, Canada, or C, Mexico?
4: All those three are host nations, but which one is facing Africa in the opening match?
6: USA?
4: No.
0: Sharon's in Coburg.
4: Hi, Sharon. We've scrubbed USA off the list. Is it Canada or Mexico? Which one is facing Africa, South Africa, tomorrow?
6: I would be Mexico.
0: Mexico. I wonder if they'll put up a big wall of defence.
4: Oh, that's good.
0: Douglas. Douglas Adams is best known as the author of which science fiction series, Sharon?
6: it is...
0: Bye, Sharon. Sorry, she
4: was
0: know.
4: Going to get it. She huffed and puffed and she was going to get there.
0: Donna's in Frankston.
4: Hello, Donna.
7: Hi, guys.
4: Hello, Douglas Adams. He's the author of which science fiction series?
7: The Hitchhiker's Guide to the Galaxy.
4: That's the one. Which brings you to question five.
0: Look at Donna.
4: Which city will host the next summer Olympic Games in 2028?
7: I don't know.
4: Sorry, Donna.
0: Kylie's in Mornington.
4: Hi, Kylie. Do you know who's going to be the host of the 2028 Olympics, the Summer Olympics?
7: I do, actually. I just went there last year. LA.
4: It's LA.
0: Oh, nice. And you get to bring the story, a bit of a brag about the story.
4: What?
0: LA.
4: How much champagne have you had?
0: I know. Congratulations to you, Kylie. You have won the jam pack in fine. Inside, you will find $250 cash.
4: Yeah, lots of things come up on the show. I'm going to be, Double H Hattery drops today, the podcast that I do, and we did an interview with a very interesting young man who was taken, as they call it, the red pill.
0: Oh.
4: He's gone into the Andrew Tate misogynistic world of the internet and has come out the other side. He's only 23.
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0: Hello, it's Jonesy and Amanda driving you home.
1: We were just talking earlier about how LA is going to be the home of the 2028 Summer Olympics.
0: Mm-hmm.
1: And they've just released some of the new sports, I guess. Like we had, what did Ray Gunn participate in?
0: Breakdancing.
1: That was the one we had at the last
0: Olympics. She lectured Jemmy Rye.
2: Yeah, that's right. Yeah, she's my media tutor mm-hmm. in uni. Yeah, she's really cool.
1: Yeah. I don't understand.
0: I bet you she would have been cool.
1: Yes, I don't understand the hoo-ha about her.
0: Yeah,
1: I thought we usually celebrate an underdog or someone that,
0: yeah.
1: that takes Australia to the top of the news in a quirky way. So I don't know why we didn't do the same with her. Why mm-hmm. we vilified her.
0: I don't know.
1: I like her. Anyway, so we've had breakdancing. At the Los Angeles Olympics, as part of the obstacle course, they're introducing a ninja, as part of the modern pentathlon,
0: yeah.
1: a ninja-style obstacle course. If you want to do a modern pentathlon, why not have scrolling, ordering a coffee,
0: yeah.
1: walking the dog, holding a 5-litre water bottle,
0: and
1: trying
0: like
1: to stop
0: to
1: a
0: see.
1: Screaming baby.
0: I'd like
1: That's
0: to see
1: That's a modern
0: that.
1: Pentathlon. But no, a ninja-style obstacle course. Remember the Ninja TV
0: Australian
1: show?
0: Ninja Warrior.
1: It's that kind of thing. I guess they'll be, you know, flipping across pools and yeah. climbing up walls
0: they
1: and doing all that
0: They had to climb to the top of Mount Midori armour.
1: That's Mount Midori. That's all I needed as the incentive to get there.
0: I remember when Tim Robards was on it. Remember Tim Robards was on it?
1: And I think his wife also went on and she did
0: and
1: better
0: Heinrich
1: than he
0: went on. Yeah, that's right. And Tim Robards' physician came on the show and said that he would do very well in Ninja Warrior.
1: His physician came
0: His
1: on.
0: Physician came on the show to give him a rap.
1: Mm. I wonder if when we're watching the Olympics, I'll have the same sort of commentary we had for Ninja Warrior because it was very soothing.
3: Look at the arms pumping. Look at the legs pumping. He's looking fantastic. He's neck and neck with Charlie Robbins as we hit the halfway point.
4: Mount Midori armor is almost done.
5: He gets up through the hole. He's got to go for the buzzer. He hits it.
0: He does it. Oh, I'd watch that.
5: Yeah.
0: We've come a long way. Do you remember? Gather round, Ryan. When we were kids, there was a show called It's a Knockout.
1: We haven't come a long way. That is It's a Knockout,
0: yeah,
1: the same show.
0: It's a Knockout was local Rotarians taking on each other with giant cotton buds.
1: Yeah, same thing. It's the same thing.
0: Actually, we'll get look, I'm just typing in now. Bear with me. On YouTube.
1: Remember in the Royal Family? That was the beginning of the downfall of Prince Edward.
0: Yeah, they did that thing.
1: Yeah.
0: Here it is. This is It's a Knockout.
1: Ninja Knockout.
0: Here we go.
6: Washington round two of It's a Knockout. Let's hear it for this evening's teams. With a great chance of making our rich semi-finals, the team led by Bruce Lavender.
2: Oh, they look tired.
0: He looks gassed already. He's just running out on the field.
1: That's being shouted out by that voiceover.
0: That's Max Rowley, my teacher.
6: No repeat of their form in the earlier heats will see them safely home in the blue colours for Melbourne City Victoria. Yet another contender for a shot at next week's $10,000 first prize. Team led by John Howard. Consistency.
0: John Howard.
6: Well, carry them right through and the yellow for Northern Park, Queensland.
0: Yep.
6: Every competition has its battlers and the team from the festival state led by Ian Robertson has struggled to find four more seasons. What? To their credit, they're still fighting on in the green for Woodville, South Australia.
0: What?
6: To fill in the details.
0: Where's Western Australia?
1: Oh, just stop.
0: Hang on.
1: Please.
6: Billy J. Smith and Fiona McDonald.
0: Oh, what a blast. Look at the car they're coming out. It's a golf cart. like something from Speed Racer. Remember Go Speed Racer? See, I want to see that at the Olympics.
1: Well, you probably will. They had parkour last time. It didn't work out, so they're going ninja. I mean, please, do it. If you've seen the ancient Greek and Roman wrestling where they put each hands down each other's pants.
0: Will you be my Fiona McDonald to my Billy J. Smith?
1: Do I have to?
0: Coming up, Double A Chattery has dropped today. It's Thursday and this is a really, really timely episode.
1: This, I'll just tell you this. My 23-year-old son, when he heard who we were interviewing, said, can you tell him how much I admire him? He's another 23-year-old. And his story's quite extraordinary. I'll tell you more.
7: Feeling good. River 1467.

0: Hello there, it's Jonesy and Amanda driving you home this Thursday, the 11th of June. Thursday is a great day because Double H Hattery, this is Amanda's side hustle. You know, I don't think it's a side hustle. It's one of your many strings to your bow.
1: Yeah.
0: Your massive bow.
1: I do a podcast with my friend Anita McGregor. She's a forensic psychologist. Mm-hmm. And we often, this is the stuff, talk about a lot of things when we go for our weekend walks. And we both are the mothers of sons. And my son, who's 23, had heard of a man called Flynn Martin. And he's so interesting. He's 23 years old himself. And he, a couple of years ago, went viral in the worst way. He was sucked into the manosphere.
0: Yep.
1: He took the red pill, as they say, and all he listened to was Andrew Tate. You can't even find his old clips. There's one in particular where he asked whether it was okay to be a straight white male. And the pylon was massive. He went viral with that. And all of that was being taken down. You can't even find it now to talk about it.
0: Mm-hmm.
1: He has come out the other side of that. He said he was depressed. He was drinking. He was taking drugs. And he was hospitalized. And he had a kind of a breakdown, I guess. And so he had a reset. And he said he went back to uni. He traveled. He spoke to people. He saw a different worldview, and he's only 23 now, and he's come out the other side of that manosphere and has quite an extraordinary story to tell. One of the things was, though, that he said that he went through his high school certificate through COVID. He and all his mates were all stuck at home, and at the same time, all their algorithms changed. He said they were watching regular stuff like sport. Suddenly, everyone's algorithm, all of his mates, it started to shift.
2: It was just all of a sudden there. And that was just what was being pushed on my algorithm. And I can confidently kind of say that because it was the same for all my friends as well. And we all just were like, who has anyone seen this guy that everyone's just seeing all of a sudden? And I'd presume we'd all have a pretty similar algorithm prior to that. But it was like every young man was getting it and everyone knew what it was. So it was, just a relentless kind of thing.
0: Mm.
1: He talks about the relentless nature of social media and the addictive nature of social media. That's one of the big things he says that we have underestimated for this entire generation.
2: I think social media is a huge addiction for a lot of people, whether they want to admit that or not. But then when you start actually creating content yourself and you get, there's another study about that little orange icon of a new follower or a new like or a new comment releases dopamine in the exact same way as like having a drug would. So it's so addicting. And then when you see it on these like large scale numbers, I think it really changes people's brain chemistry and like who they are as a person. You become addicted to chasing that feeling of getting likes and attention. But even if you're not creating, just consuming content, like it just, you can consume like 1,000 videos in the space of an hour. And that's just so much content that just completely floods your brain.
1: Mm. Anita, in her job as a forensic psychologist, what that means is she works as a psychologist with offenders within the prison police system. They've transgressed somehow. And she's often said, you should not define someone by their worst thing they've done, by one mistake. Everyone gets a chance at redemption.
0: If they're a mass murderer.
1: Well, that's different. Yeah. Well, then society chooses that and prison chooses that. But if we're trying
0: to put up an errant post or something like that.
1: Well, this is the thing, and this is something that this guy Flynn talks about, is the pylon that we forget that at the heart of a lot of these viral one person putting up a comment, mm-hmm. he was 20 at the time, put up a,

0: one, a couple of comments that he really regrets now, but he said that the pile-on was so aggressive, it just pushed him back into his corner, and it was out of proportion to the comments he had made.
1: I think people are so quick to forget, on the internet especially, that people make mistakes, and there's so many elements of, like, someone comes out and makes one video and they get hounded. And I think the backlash that you receive, no matter how bad it is, like something that you do, obviously within reason, people just pile on, and then everyone wants to get their quick fix of attention. And it's not really about them actually trying to criticize and help. It's about them getting attention and more followers and more views. So I think just, if so, it's really, the hardest thing to do is probably stand up and go, hey, why don't we, instead of just completely hating on and further alienating this person and realistically pushing them further down in their beliefs and like sending them further down that track, let's try and educate.
0: And show them some compassion. Yeah. But also, Anita said, here's her conspiracy theory. Who is setting up these algorithms, and to what end? Is it for disruption? Is it man versus woman? To what end are these algorithms doing that?
2: He said the war would be, and what we're seeing right now, we've got that so-called comedian that did the petrol sniffing thing versus Grace Tame in the algorithm. We've got left versus right. These are two young women who are out there at the moment. And because I'm not going to mention her name because I don't want to get the algorithm to be boosted more, but because I clicked on the story because I thought, well, what's going on here? And then I thought, oh, hang on a minute. Now I'm getting all these other parts of that. So I'm getting this far right stuff on my phone, and I'm getting far left stuff as well because I click on Grace Tame.
0: Most of us are in the middle. And if we show compassion on either side and say,
2: yeah, right now, compassion, if you show compassion in the internet's world, you're a big simp. There's something wrong with you.
0: Well, you know, it's just interesting too.
2: Because being kind is this terrible thing now.
0: But that's just part of that manosphere.
2: Yeah, that's what I mean.
0: And I said to Anita, in light of violence against women in our society and family violence, what is it? Why are we saying there's an epidemic of loneliness amongst young men? And she said she thinks there's an epidemic of just loneliness in general. 30% of Australians live alone. Yeah. It's a loneliness epidemic. And yet these men have found a subculture.
2: Yeah, of course, because they're belonging. It's why guys join outlaw motorcycle clubs.
0: What a shame there's this horrible negativity, this misogynistic negativity to it. But it's such an interesting chat, and he's such an impressive young man.
2: Yeah.
0: Flynn Martin is his name, and he's on Double H this week.
2: But also I'd say to anyone, whatever you post, you're publishing. Yeah. Whatever you post, and when you're the Annie Knights of the world, Australia's most sexually promiscuous woman, when she's 56, how is she going to look at herself?
0: Well, that's what Flynn said. If he could stop another young person being in the embarrassing situation, he said that he wants to educate people to say, please don't do what I did.
2: Check it out. Double A Chattery, it drops today. Coming up, well, no controversy here. Carl Stefanovic, Eddie Maguire joining us to talk about their new show.
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9: For the Mallee and Low Eastern District today, mostly sunny 23. Tomorrow, late shower 20. And Sunday, mostly sunny 18. Overnight for St. Rosia, low of 10.
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13: For some reason, when I send a text to someone, there's a dollar sign that comes up at the end.
3: I noticed
13: that. 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
13: I don't know why it's doing that. 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
3: Well, mine does that. Sometimes it's a question mark, and that can be embarrassing too.
13: 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What's all that about? What's happening there? You know, it's starting tomorrow, the long weekend. 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
3: Carl Stefanovic and Eddie McGuire are going to be doing an afternoon show, and they're going to be joining us very soon.
13: Just as a bit of a warm-up. They're out there in their training gear. They look very nice. The boys are coming up.
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0: It's Jonesy and Amanda driving you home.
1: How do we introduce these two? Carl Stefanovic, Eddie Maguire. They've teamed up for a new show. It's called The Long Weekend. I don't know if double demerits are involved. They're right here with us now in the studio. Gentlemen, hello.
2: Here it is.
3: I'm too old to drive. Too tired to drive.
4: Now, just before we get started, Carl, I think it's only fair to say that we bend the knee, we dip the lids to Jonesy and Amanda, who yesterday on the ratings showed that this country is big enough and understands enough and has the je ne sais quoi to understand that people can talk about Australia and do a magnificent show in my hometown of Melbourne, number one in drive. In Sydney, you've blown the place to pieces. It's unbelievable. But I say this with absolute sincerity because the move from the breakfast show where you dominated in Sydney for so long into drive is a significant one. And you have absolutely cleaned up. So congratulations.
3: Bravo.
1: You. And you threw in a bit of a French term
3: as well.
1: Thank you.
0: You two together, I just didn't see that on my bingo card, but I do like it. It's got a nice Carl and Eddie. It's like Charles and Eddie, that duo that had a song.
3: Would I Lie to You?
0: Would I Lie to You, baby?
3: It's a great song.
0: How long have you
4: might
0: got?
4: Be a theme song, what do you reckon?
0: This could be it. How long have you guys known each other for?
3: 20 years.
4: It's at least that. No, it's more than that because, in fact, you know, I was the CEO when Carl was on the Today Show as
3: well.
4: Got
3: me the Logie.
4: Yeah. Did all that.
1: Well, where were you when it was my turn? Good on you, Eddie.
4: Well, you're the wrong place at that stage. Sorry. You should have got one, I mean, I must admit. Mind you, I'm missing 5, 6 at least. Carl and I have known each other for years, but we've also been good friends. The funny thing about it is Carl and I have actually been mates over the years. We've been in contact. We have mutual friends. We've done a lot of things together, but not on air. And we've always spoken about we should do a show together. You know, we thought we should be doing a Tonight Show on Channel 9 and very much along the lines of a national show. So we've always had this understanding we should be doing this. And Carl's into politics. I'm into politics. We're both into sport, et cetera, et cetera. And we host a lot of different things. So that's always been the starting ground. And then this opportunity came up and we've been talking about it for about 6 months, haven't we?
3: And I just knew that working with Eddie, I wouldn't have to, work too hard because Eddie's just going to take control of the whole thing.
4: That's it.
3: And I can just sit back and just...
0: So you're in the bimbo seat. We're on the sailing boat and there's...
3: It's yin and yang. It's Carl and Eddie. Eddie and Carl. No, I'm really looking forward to it. I love Eddie Maguire. Like, he has been there for me as a very, very dear friend when times have been really tough. There's no doubt in my mind that he would call and has when I've gone through difficult periods.
0: Right.
3: And on top of that, the ability to work with him, to be able to see how he operates. I'm a radio L plater.
0: Mm-hmm.
3: And to learn off him and to be mentored by him is something that I'm really looking forward to.
4: Guys, can I ask you a question, if I could be so bold?
0: Of course.
4: In your own interview. But tell me about how different it has been to go from breakfast to drive, because you've put a lot of thought in it. I ran into you, Amanda, at the Logies, and we spoke about this. And the change up for you and the fact that it's this show, I think it was one of the great things in life is to refresh something and make it as new again. And Jean Cocteau actually said about it that is the difference between poetry and prose. And you guys have been able to do it. You've made something new again, fresh or old, new again and fresh. And you've really opened up the airwaves for people listening to Drive.
1: That's nice of you to say. So I think that what we thought a lot about what a Drive show kind of for us, what it would be. And I think sometimes life at work can be hard and life at home can be hard. Homework with kids, taking kids to sport, or just whatever it is. We want it to be that bubble between those two things. We want it to be a soft place to land, somewhere where you can loosen your tie, where you can sit in the car, kick off your shoes, if you're the passenger, but just relax a bit more. We kind of want it to be a soft place.
0: Yeah, you had a name for it.
1: And sometimes it's silly. I said it was kind of the perineum of radio.
4: Yeah.
1: I got shouted down at that point and told to go home.
3: But you two, I mean, it feels like I'm at a dinner party and you two have broken away to have a private chat in French. I mean, I don't know, the Perineums and the Jade de Wool. It's like, Jonesy, can we talk about motorbikes?
0: We're fussing the brains of the operation.
3: That's right.
0: You two have both had many controversies in your life. If you could swap a controversy, you take one of Eddie's controversies,
4: no,
0: Carl.
4: I'm not taking Eddie.
0: And,
4: don't take
0: and Carl, you take one of, which controversy would you take? Is there
4: look,
0: one?
4: I think no, the more to the point is that these things happen when you're going hard. Now, you guys understand breakfast radio and television better than anybody, and sometimes you hit the wall and sometimes things happen that you don't even think are happening until they've happened, and then you recover, try to recover from that. But it's the actions and the body of work that I think you look at over the journey. So
1: I see Carl's body right now.
4: He's given us a good look at
1: his shirt open to the waist.
4: He looks like Dennis Lilly.
3: Oh, yeah,
4: you know,
3: oh, yeah. From the southern end.
4: Chains, gold chains going.
3: I didn't mean it like that, man.
0: Well, I'm very excited.
4: Oh, here comes the members.
0: I am.
3: And I said to Jonesy the day, I mean, because it is a new, fresh thing for me. I've done a lot of on-air time and so many hours on air. But I said to Jonesy in the lift, mate, is there any piece of advice? And he goes, just one thing, one idea per segment. That's it.
0: Yeah.
3: And I was like, yeah, but what's the idea?
4: That's one more.
1: He doesn't know either.
3: He doesn't know either.
4: As opposed to our mentor is no idea.
3: Yeah, so
0: boys, this, I can only see great things.
3: Yeah, it'd be fun.
4: And in, I loved what Amanda said there a moment ago about the essence of the show, and that's very much what we want to do. We're not going to come in, you're not going to have hardcore politics or anything else going on, but we will cover the stories of the day. We will have interesting people. We'll open up our contact books. We'll have plenty of sport. We'll be telling you what you missed during the week and what's coming up over the weekend. So that's basically it.
0: That's a fest.
1: And it does sound like a fest.
3: Or palais-vu, what's it?
4: Au revoir.
3: Thank you.
0: And on that note, Eddie McGuire, Carl Stefanovic.
3: Auf Wiedersehen.
4: There you go, Amanda. It's great to be in the presence of radio royalty.
3: Number one.
4: Congratulations. Well done.
3: Well done.
1: Thank you.
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0: Hello there, it's Jonesy and Amanda driving you home this Thursday, the 11th of June. Good afternoon to you.
1: I was reading about a story that's happened in Britain. Something was stolen from a railway museum. It's been a little statue that's been there for years and years and years,
0: mm-hmm.
1: and it's of a little evacuee, a little girl, a young girl, and she's next to a statue or a figurine of her mother.
0: Right.
1: To show the story of the evacuees during the war.
0: Mm-hmm.
1: And suddenly, well, no one, the double ignominy, she's an evacuee, no one noticed that she had disappeared until someone phoned the railway station and said, are you missing your little statue of that little girl? Because she's turned up on one of our trains holding a beer. And so they think that a stag do
0: yeah.
1: had taken the little girl. No, she hadn't been, you know, she was still in decent order.
0: Of course.
1: But they found her sitting up the front of the train holding a can of cider.
0: Some hijinks.
1: Some hijinks.
0: Yeah.
1: And they said here she turned up in a carriage with a can of cider in her hand. And they said, given her inebriated state, they put her in a wheelchair and delivered her on the next train. We're glad to have her back, they said, even if we didn't notice she'd gone.
0: Had a mum.
1: They said, this is what they've said here, that their mother hadn't seemed not to have noticed right. that she'd disappeared.
0: Yeah, that's the problem with mothers these days.
1: Mother.
0: Too busy scrolling.
1: Yeah. up playing the pokies.
0: Not paying attention.
1: It'd be a strange thing to nick.
0: Yeah, there's a lot of cool stuff. You got me a Flight Centre man many years ago.
1: I didn't steal him. I paid money for him.
0: Responsibly sourced. If you might remember, Flight Centre had a fiberglass Flight Centre man dressed up in a pilot's uniform.
1: And they changed them over.
0: Then some CEO came and said, oh, no, we don't want that. It's dated. So they ordered all the Flight Centre men crushed. Well, I couldn't believe
1: yeah,
0: that.
1: Yeah, I found one and paid for it.
0: Remember my 40th birthday.
1: As a joke, I kissed it and it tasted like urine. Because it'd been out the front of the shop.
0: Next to a pub.
1: Yeah.
0: I don't think it was his first rodeo.
1: Are you saying he'd been seeing other people? Yeah.
0: And that area of town, I think you were the first female to kiss it as well. Anyway, a man in uniform. But that was responsibly sourced.
1: It was. I didn't steal
0: it. To me, you don't look like someone that would steal
1: it. No. Well, I was on a
0: Here beyond, we go. Gather around, everyone.
1: I'm still ashamed of this. And it wasn't a big statue or anything like that. It was a photograph. I'm still embarrassed I did it. One of my first Beyond 2000 trips was with my friend Vanessa. We're in our 20s. And we were doing a story. It might have been on dengue fever, I think. One of those days where I'm crouching next to a pond saying this is the world's epicenter of dengue fever. And I think, what am I doing here? But we were in the lab and it was an infectious diseases lab.
0: Right.
1: And we're going through a photo album. And both Vanessa and I were gobsmacked at one of the photographs. It was a man who had a terribly inflated pair of testicles. I don't know if it was two or just one, but it was like he was sitting on a space hopper.
0: Okay.
1: And it was so extraordinary. We were bored. We'd been on the road for a month at that point.
0: So what?
1: We stole the photograph.
0: You stole the photo.
1: Out of a science lab.
0: What?
1: Out of a folder of scientific information.
0: So you both stole it.
1: We stole it.
0: Was it a Don Lane, Bert Newton situation?
1: 6 months at mine, 6 months at hers. We'd get it out occasionally while we were still travelling for that trip and giggle over it.
0: Yep.
1: But I don't know what's happened to us since.
0: You don't even know where it is now.
1: We both felt slightly ashamed.
0: Well, so you should be.
1: Oh, have you never stolen anything? What about that story about your brother and the school bell? Or did you nick it?
0: No, I didn't nick it. No.
1: Oh, not me.
0: Our local primary school, we had one of those hand dinghy bells that would denote the children to come into class.
1: Well, I know what a bell is.
0: My brother and his dope-smoking mate went and stole it when they were about 18. And then years and years later, I'm helping him move house. And I went, isn't that the school bell? And he goes, yeah. And I said, they had an article in the newspaper, who stole the school bell? Been there since the 20s. And he goes, yeah. And I said, well, shouldn't you return it? He goes, nah, I'll get round to it. Then fast forward to 2013, I'm on Dancing with the Stars. My star has risen. The school says, will you come and host our 50th anniversary or 120th anniversary or whatever? Yeah, sure. And I said, Matt, this is a perfect opportunity to bring the bell back.
1: Wow.
0: So part of the whole thing, I'm in front of all the dignitaries, and I said, back in 1987, these two reprobates stole the school bell and now they want to make it right. And then Matt came through the hall in a balaclava.
1: Oh, you said his name.
0: No, I just said someone.
1: Oh, you didn't say my brother Matt.
0: No, I just said the two reprobates. He came through dinging the bell.
1: And did the crowd go crazy?
0: And everyone's going nuts. And my brother, who is not a showman in any way, goes and just sits back down at his table and takes the balaclava off. I said, you've got to walk out a back door, you idiot.
1: But
0: and
1: was it a big deal that the bell had been returned?
0: You know, and the cops saw the bright side of it. After they capsicum sprayed him. I said, give him the phone book.
1: Just the Ada Kay is my brother.
0: Make sure.
1: Well, why don't we do this? A tribal drum is going to beat for I can't believe they stole dot, dot, dot.
0: Yeah, right on, Fergal.
1: Something unusual and quirky that either you stole or someone else stole and you go, what the hell happened there?
0: And maybe you've got a ginormous pair of testicles in picture form at home. Give us a call.
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5: 1989. I had my HQ. In excess were everywhere. The Hawks won the grand final by one goal, and Hog's Breath Cafe were born. Right here in Australia, the haircuts had changed, but Hog's Breath Cafe's iconic 18-hour slow-cooked prime rib, curly fries, and atmosphere unlike anywhere else remain. The home of Hogspitality, an Aussie icon since 89, Hog's Breath Cafe.
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0: Hello there, it's Jonesy Demander driving you home. So a mannequin went missing from a railway museum in England. It was part of a display for World War II evacuees.
1: That's right.
0: And there was a little girl mannequin sitting next to her mum.
1: Yeah, and they didn't know anything had been stolen. And then the staff got a call from someone at a train station saying, have you mislaid little Annie, your evacuee? And they said no. And said, well, she's turned up in a carriage with a can of cider in her hand.
0: Typical.
1: So a stag do had taken her, put her on the train.
0: The tribal drum is beating for I Can't Believe They Stole. Anna has joined us.
1: Anna, hello.
2: Hi, how are you?
1: Very well. How old are you, Anna?
2: Pardon?
1: How old are you?
2: I'm 14.
1: Have you stolen something, Anna?
0: What are you, a cop?
2: Oh, Anna. I have not. I had my school get something stolen.
1: Oh, yeah? Tell us what happened.
2: So about at the start of this year, I would say, we had our life-size statue stolen from outside the front of our gates.
1: Oh. Statue of what?
2: It was one of our school saints.
1: Oh! Yep.
0: Which saint?
2: Nano Nagel.
0: Oh.
2: And it was like fully made of metal.
0: Oh, wow. Right. Someone stole it for they're going to melt it down. Sorry.
1: Do you think that they're going to metal? No.
0: Yeah, well, if it's made of precious metal. Have you seen what bronze is worth these days?
1: Wow. And so they haven't replaced it? No one knows what happened?
2: No one. Well, they got, I believe, on surveillance, someone stealing it fully masked.
1: Oh, wow. That's a big operation.
0: That's outrageous. That would have weighed a ton.
1: Would it be interesting if it was St. Christopher that got stolen? Because isn't St. Christopher the saint of lost things?
0: Yeah.
1: Help me! Anna, thank you.
0: Thank you, Anna. Mick has joined us.
1: Hi, Mick. What got stolen?
3: Sorry, it wasn't something that I...

0: on my parents' front yard.
1: Oh, that's great. That is so great.
2: And your brother got the blame for that, did he?
0: Well, his mates stitched him up for it, and we're sort of red-faced while all these gnomes are in our front yard, and it was later revealed that it was a prank.
2: Revealed it was a prank.
1: I think
2: not that they'd grown there.
1: If you put a garden gnome in your front yard,
2: you're asking for trouble. Yeah, I know. Remember all those stories that they'd go on overseas trips and send back postcards, picture themselves outside the Leaning Tower of
1: Pisa. I always like seeing in the city when someone gets a witch's hat on top of a dignitary, on a horse or something.
2: That always makes you laugh.
1: I always think, well, that's pretty good.
2: Thanks, Mick.
1: Sam.
2: Okay, Sam, what got stolen?
3: Oh, first of all, congratulations on your ratings achievements.
1: It's because of you, Sam.
2: Thank you very much.
1: Specifically, it's because of you.
3: Oh, thanks. Yeah, I do my best. Yes.
2: And we appreciate it.
3: Yeah, so this is something that my friend and I stole back in the mid-90s when we were in high school. We had computer class, and for some reason we thought it would be a fantastic idea to steal about 8 of the balls from the computer mouses, I think you call them, but I think they're computer mice.
2: Right.
1: Yep.
3: Yes. And so I feel kind of bad about it now because it was a state school, so they probably couldn't afford the new technology, but yes, we took the mouse.
1: So and no one could do any work.
2: No, and what did you do with them? Have you still got them? You're too ashamed to get them out and look at them, make a necklace of them?
3: We took them home, but when we got home, I got a frantic call from my friend saying, "School's rung, asking if we know anything about the mouse balls because they saw us sitting where the mouse were."
2: Oh, duh.
3: And so we had to say, "Oh, no, we didn't even know they had mouse balls in them." We wouldn't have done that.
1: Of course you wouldn't. And did your friend cave? It sounds like she was the one that was going to just roll over and rat you all
2: so
1: out.
2: So nothing, you never returned them?
3: No, we were too scared to in case we got caught.
1: Yeah. I'd like to see the scholastic scores of the school of that
2: the
1: year.
2: The nap plan.
1: I would like to see the nap plan of that particular school.
2: Is this something you sometimes think about in the early hours of the morning, Sam?
3: Yes, I was actually thinking about it driving to work because I'm actually a teacher now.
2: Oh,
3: and I was thinking about it driving to work the other day and I was thinking to myself, I do feel bad about that now.
2: Well, I hope you feel better, my child. If only we had a big statue of a saint.
1: What if one of the kids says, "I couldn't do my homework because there's a mouse ball missing, miss"?
3: Well, we don't have mouse balls anymore, though,
1: do we? So, you've got me.
2: Sam, thank you for sharing. I hope you feel a little bit better.
4: River 1467.

0: Hello there, it's Jonesy and Amanda driving you home. A mannequin's gone missing from a railway museum in England. It was part of a display for World War II evacuees.
1: A little girl mannequin sitting next to her supposed mum mannequin. No one noticed the ignominy of the little girl going missing until someone said, "Are you missing Annie, little orphan Annie?" Mm-hmm. I said, "No, why?" I said, "Well, she's turned up in our train with a can of cider in her
0: Stag
1: hand.
0: Night, we're looking at you." Yeah. Anyway, the tribal drummers beating "I Can't Believe They Stole." Eleanor has joined us.
1: Hi, Eleanor. What got nicked?
2: Hey, guys. I had a life-size fiberglass cow at the front of my property. So this beautiful big black and white Frisian cow.
1: Yeah.
2: And I came home one afternoon and it was gone.
1: Oh, that makes me unhappy because I would have loved to
0: see
1: that.
0: Because Amanda, Eleanor, has a life-size zebra.
1: I do. I've got a big zebra in my backyard and I love that stuff, but it's my backyard. Yep. That's the risk you take. Any idea where it went?
2: Well, no. My son-in-law says that there's actually an Instagram page where people post where they steal large objects and put them in bizarre places. So I've had a look on there, but no avail. And I went on Facebook and people thought it was actually a real cow, so they were telling me to go to the stockist or the farmyard. Okay. And then I got all these jokes about it running off with a cash cow or moved on to other greener pastures. But, my cow's gone.
0: How long's it been gone for, Eleanor?
2: It's been gone for 3 months. And I didn't call the police because I thought, you know what, they're tied up with a little bit
0: more important things. Coppers on this one.
2: Oh, and tell them my cow got stolen?
0: Yeah.
2: I think I'm a bloody loony.
0: No.
1: That's a big deal. I would be very
0: distressed
1: if I was you.
0: We're going to put an APB out for that cow.
1: Yeah.
0: Eleanor, I want that back.
1: Has it jumped over the moon?
0: Okay, but you're not helping.
1: No, I'm not. Sorry, Eleanor. I feel for you because
0: we take this seriously.
1: I would take that very seriously. Yeah.
0: Forget about your machete gangs, cops. Go and get Eleanor's cow. Thank you. Peter's joined us.
1: Hello, Peter. What got stolen?
3: Hey, congratulations on the number one spot, guys.
1: Oh, thank you, Pete. We appreciate that.
3: Going back a while, I used to be a sergeant in the British Army, and we were stationed in Germany for a while when the Cold War was on, and we were working out of a barracks, an old German World War II barracks called Vogelsang, and it had a lot of sort of Germanic memorabilia around the place, one of which was this wall, and there was a naked bloke carved into the wall with like some sort of wrapped around, you know, sort of shawl on him or something like that. Anyway, a good friend of mine called Dave Swan, currently residing in Mobley in the UK, has that bloke's testicles as a bit of a paperweight on his half.
0: So he took them away.
1: He sliced them off the sculpture.
3: He wandered up there with a hammer and something or other, and he chipped them off, and they're on his mantelpiece.
0: So this wasn't a spur of the moment crime. This is something he put a bit of thought in. It was premeditated.
3: Oh, you better believe it. Yeah, he thought it through.
1: I like how you've named him and told us where he lived. Hilarious. He doesn't have a cow, does he?
0: Has he got a cow?
1: Thank you, Pete. I love that.
0: Thank you for all your calls. Coming up, Instagram is back. I've got a good feeling about Instagram today because we're high on the hog. So maybe this is the time that, you know, that you could win this.
1: If you'd like to play.
0: JonesyDemanda.com.au. We're also going to talk about the FIFA World Cup in the US.
1: Controversy much, I'm not sure.
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10: For the Mallee and Lower Eastern District today, mostly sunny 23. Tomorrow, late shower 20. And Sunday, mostly sunny 18. Overnight for Sunraysia, a low of 10.
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13: It's showtime.
14: Good afternoon to you. While you were powdering your nose, Amanda,
15: Jen,
14: Ryan and I were talking about his soccer win on the weekend. Ryan likes to play with his little soccer side. And
15: with my little soccer side.
14: We know that he won.
15: Yep.
14: But tell Amanda how much you won by.
15: We won 9-0.
14: You know, why didn't you tell us that? That's a big deal.
15: Yeah,
16: you know, I'm interested. When you are winning, say, 8-0,
15: yeah.
16: Do you take your foot off the gas because you feel for them?
15: No, you want to keep scoring because our competition in particular is very close. So goal difference might play a key role in deciding who goes into the finals.
14: Oh.
15: So you got to get up.
14: But surely you would have sealed the deal by being 9-0.
15: Yeah, hopefully. I scored as well.
16: Did you?
15: Yeah.
14: Did you really?
16: Is that unusual?
14: Yeah.
15: Well, yeah, quite rare.
14: And what about out on the field?
15: Okay.
16: That's amusing. Have you seen that story? It's been getting...
14: He's 9-0. Should get something for it.
16: The NRL story, there was a small boy who's gone viral for his tearful face.
14: Oh, this is West Tigers and the
16: West
14: Penrith
16: Tigers
14: Panthers.
16: Fan.
14: Yeah.
16: And a few weeks ago...
14: It went viral.
16: This poor little boy bawling his eyes out because his team had lost. And the Tigers beautifully said... Come along, we're going to make a big deal of you when we take on Penrith this weekend. What was it?
14: 60, so it was like 58-0.
16: Yes, that poor little boy.
14: We'll
16: make you feel better. Watch us lose big time.
14: You've seen losses. Well, hold my beer.
16: The whole team was crying.
14: Mate, would you like a lemonade?
16: Well, actually, speaking of soccer, the FIFA World Cup is upon us. I think it all kicks off tomorrow.
14: Who are you rooting for? Australia, obviously.
16: Well, obviously.
14: Outside of the
16: soccer. Well, a lot of people are tipping Norway. I think the Norwegians look amazing. Right. Let's talk about some of the quirkiest stuff around the World Cup. We'll do it next.
14: Instagram makes its return as well. JonesyDemanda.com.au if you'd like to play.
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0: there. It's Jonesy and Amanda driving you home. See, I've organised fireworks out the window for
1: nice,
0: you.
1: Nice, I like it.
0: And now I'm filming it and I'm going to post it on my Instagram and no one will look at it.
1: Should we just do the radio show also while we're here?
0: Yeah, sure.
1: Okay, let's do it. The World Cup is about to kick off. It's being hosted in the US, but there are actually three host countries, America, Mexico and Canada. Interesting. I'm just looking at some of the stats around it. In the history of the World Cup, it began in 1930. Mm. Only eight countries have ever won it. Let's have a look. Brazil has won five times.
0: Yep.
1: Germany and Italy, four times each. Argentina has won three times. France and Uruguay have each won twice. Mm-hmm. England and Spain have each won once.
0: I know a bit about the round ball. I've seen the whole series of Ted Lasso, mm-hmm. and I'm going to watch the next series. So I'm well familiar with the game. I will say this, though, after watching Ted Lasso, I really got into soccer, and then I actually watched a game of soccer, and I went, well, it's not like Ted Lasso. No,
1: the highlights will do me. The highlights of anything will do me. But there's been a lot of exciting stuff building around it. And there's a downside too that we will talk about. But some of the stuff I've really loved is looking at the tourists that have turned up and the German tourists who are loving Waffle House. They're in Alabama or something.
0: Yeah.
1: And they're going to the Waffle House.
0: Yeah, of course.
1: I mean, Germany's the home of waffles. And they're going, how great's this Waffle House?
0: But Americans with their food, they do add a certain
1: waffle
0: to it.
1: Well, the German tourists I saw were thrilled with what they had in Waffle House. There was a psychic corgi I saw who was batting a ball into various baskets. The psychic corgi has predicted that Australia will win the Group D.
0: Right.
1: Ryan, you know soccer. Is this,
0: yep.
1: Or football?
0: Do you don't want to ask me because I've seen Ted Lasso?
1: Is this likely?
2: I think to win it, probably not likely, but we should get through the group.
1: Okay, all right. Well, that's exciting.
0: I could have told you that.
1: I saw a mathematician talking the other day. I'm just going to ignore Jonesy. I saw a mathematician the other day saying that, and he apparently has predicted the winner for the last four World Cups.
0: Right.
1: He's suggesting Norway is going to win. And gee, I hope they do. They look incredible. Have a look at the team photo they took. Here they are posing as Vikings.
0: Oh, my God, look at them.
1: How sexy
0: is
1: that?
0: It's like a Hemsworth family reunion.
1: It's Hemsworth Fest, all posing as Vikings with the shields and the whole thing.
0: Mm-hmm.
1: They look incredible. They've brought all their own food. This is what they're, as I said, tipped to win by many of the punters. So they aren't relying on American food when they're on their tour here.
0: Yep.
1: They've brought 300 kilograms of fish, 6,000 oranges.
0: Yeah.
1: 116 kilograms of traditional Norwegian cheese has been shipped. A renowned Norwegian chef is travelling with the team. They want to keep the team as regular in every level of the world.
0: Well, the Norwegians will almost eat bait. What you call bait, they'll eat.
1: Yeah, but that's what's obviously going to fuel them for all of this.
0: Yeah.
1: I love their chants. So not only is the team dressed up as Vikings, if you've ever seen the fans in the crowd, their chant, they lean forward and back as if they're rowing a Viking ship.
0: Yep.
1: And this is the amazing chant
0: boat
1: they have. Very stirring.
0: That is so good.
1: You know what I'm going to compare that to? Is the American soccer chant, which goes a bit like this.
3: Because we support the U.S., U.S., U.S. That's the way we like it. We like it. We love it.
0: It's not as
1: so catchy. What an earworm.
0: It's not as grunty. I'll give you that.
1: Having said that, lots of excitement around this event.
0: Mm-hmm.
1: Some negativity as well. And we'll talk about that. And we might
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0: Hello there, it's Jonesy and Amanda driving you home for Jam Nation.
1: The pub test.
2: Pub test.
1: Does not pass the pub test.
2: Pub test.
1: Pub test. Does it pass the pub test?
2: Pub test.
3: Yeah, the pub test.
4: Doesn't pass the sniff test.
1: Stop it. It's not helpful.
0: When there are big issues to be discussed, we go down to the Jonesy and Amanda Arms for the pub test. And on a Friday, Junior, or Thursday, it's always good to be Danny. Today, World Cup soccer.
5: Well, would you go to the US for the World Cup?
0: I thought you were going to say which chant you like best. You've got the Nordics. Or the Americans.
6: We like it. We love it.
5: Oh. Yeah, one sounds like a high school. The other one sounds highly attractive. I saw just a fleeting glance. I may have the numbers wrong, but something like 10,000 Australians have gone to the States to watch the World Cup. Would you go in light of some of the negativity, some of the stories that are coming out about
0: this? Is that true, though? Is there a lot of...
5: Well, FIFA themselves, from what I'm reading here, has urged some players participating in the World Cup in the States to consider wearing a bulletproof vest beneath their jerseys.
0: You ought to imagine the Iranian players.
5: As a common sense update. Well, the Iranians haven't been allowed in.
0: Yeah.
5: And as someone said, your daily reminder that even Hitler's Germany didn't prevent athletes and officials from taking part in the 1936 Olympics.
0: He wasn't happy about Jesse Owens being there.
5: But they were allowed in. Yeah. A lot of people of dark complexions have been turned away. So this is what's happened. It's already mired in controversy in the States. Blatant discrimination. Respected young referee from Somalia was detained and deported back to Somalia. Canada have said, come to Canada. And they've made him a giant hero. Mm-hmm. Teams have been subjected to invasive strip searches on the tarmac. National squads are having their ticket allotments revoked. The Iranian team was banned from even staying overnight on US soil. Mm-hmm. A lot of punters just going to watch are subjected to ICE raids. And not just that, the cost of the tickets, they've got something called dynamic costing. What's dynamic pricing? Some of the tickets are up to $10,000. Some people are, people are being priced out of going to watch these things. So some people are saying, from what I'm reading, I don't think it's worth it. Because some people save their whole lives to go with their mates, their partners, their families to watch the World Cup. This year, with it being in the States and this sort of situation happening and the cost of it, would you want to go?
0: It sounds interesting. I don't think I'd invest money to go because I'm not really a big soccer fan.
5: But if you were, say you had the money to go, would you?
0: Yeah, I think I'd go. Yeah, Jeremiah Rye, you'd go.
7: Yeah, I'd go.
5: That's because we're white Australians and it's probably easy for us.
0: Yeah.
5: Would you go? That's what we're asking.
0: I'm just trying to think how many Donald Trump jokes I've made in my
5: Instagram
0: feed.
5: Well, that's the thing. I'm still haunted by the fact that Kelly Holloway was not allowed to enter
0: New York. That's because his missus said all those terrible things about Trump.
5: We can't
0: say stuff like that.
5: But
0: without
5: they haven't
0: Trump.
5: Said to him that that's why. And he's banned because his girlfriend said stuff.
0: But that's...
5: No, seriously. There's no rules. There are no rules. It's completely arbitrary as to whether you get in or not.
0: That's the old saying, when in Rome, you've got to do what the Romans do. Whatever country you go to.
5: But his girlfriend made those posts. They haven't even said
0: it
5: to that.
0: I'm not defending it. I'm not.
5: No, but my point is how terrifying. You don't know what they may choose.
0: But the world is, back to the whole when in Rome do what.
5: Well, the whole world is that. So do you choose to visit it right now? That's what we're asking. Visiting the World Cup in the States for this World Cup, does it pass the pub test?
0: We'd love to hear from you.
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0: What's up? 10 questions, 60 seconds on the clock. You could pass if you don't know an answer. We'll come back to that question if time permits. If you get all the questions right, $1,000.
4: You can make it $2,000 by answering a bonus question, but as we say, it's double or nothing.
0: You looked incredibly learned there when you had the pen to your chin.
4: Mm-hmm. Have I drawn on myself? Do you have the right end?
0: That's when you don't look learned. Hayley is in Tacoma. Hello there, Hayley.
5: Hello.
0: I mean, you're not in a coma, you're in Tacoma. How are you?
5: You're good. Yeah, I'm good. Thank you. How are you?
0: Great.
5: Congratulations on your rating.
4: Oh, Hayley. Thank you very much.
0: Did anyone put you up to that, Hayley, or is that your own thing?
5: No, I listen every day.
0: Okay. Good.
4: I'm very happy to hear
0: that. And anything Amanda could do to make your listening experience better?
5: Just keep being herself. She's amazing.
4: Okay. Hayley, thank you. I appreciate it. I'm not even going to ask about Brendan Jones.
0: I don't think Hayley has any notes for me.
4: Hayley, let's see if we can get you some money. We've got 10 questions, 60 seconds. Do say pass if you're not sure, because we might have time to come back, okay?
5: Okay.
4: Let's go. Question number one. What animal was Cat in the Hat?
5: Bat.
4: Question two. What day follows Sunday?
5: Monday.
4: Question three. We Will Rock You is performed by which band?
5: Queen.
4: Question four. The quokka is best known for living on which island?
5: New Zealand.
4: Oh, it's Rottnest Island off Western Australia.
5: Oh,
4: yeah, you were thinking of the kiwi.
5: Yeah.
4: Oh, Hayley, I'm sorry. Plops and poo, say it.
5: The pass.
0: You could have passed, Hayley.
4: Oh.
0: The pass is your friend.
4: Yeah. Hayley, thank you for playing.
0: Hayley, thank you.
5: Thank you for having me.
0: That's nice. And thank you for your feedback. And we'll try and get Amanda to do more.
4: Oh, to do more of being herself. Thank you.
0: Hayley, you've done well. If you'd like to play, Instagram, jonesyandamanda.com.au. It'll be back again tomorrow.
4: And coming up, the results of the pub test. Visiting the World Cup right now in the US.
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0: 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Thursday, no better time than to get on down to the Jonesy and Amanda Arms for the pub test.
1: The pub test.
2: Pub test.
1: Does not pass the pub

0: and I really enjoyed it. And then I liked it so much, I went and watched a game of soccer on telly, and I went, oh, it's not as dramatic as Ted Lasso.
1: No, what you're saying is not as quick.
0: Well, yeah, you know.
1: And a whole game, and there can be almost half a goal.
0: And it hasn't got sexy Rebecca in it.
1: Well, this before a single ball has even been kicked at the FIFA World Cup in the States. There's already controversy. A respected young referee was detained and deported to Somalia. Canada said, bring him here. We will love him. National squads are having their ticket allotments revoked. It seems if you're dark-skinned, sometimes you're finding your tickets mean nothing. Players as well as punters are being turned back, are being strip-searched. The tickets are incredibly expensive.
0: Gee, Mexico will put up a big wall of defence.
1: Well, let's see what you think. Would you go to the World Cup in the US? Visiting this World Cup at the US right now, does it pass the pub test?
2: Oh, extraordinary goal!
3: Pass the pub test to me. I've been to the States several times. Any opportunity I've got to go to the States, I'd love it for any reason. So American people are lovely. I think the ones we get in Australia are bad, but the ones over there are good. So, yeah, give me the States anytime.
4: No, it does not. The teams and the players and even the referees aren't on an even playing field to start with. It automatically becomes an unfair competition. You know, a true football fan would want to watch a fair competition, I think.
5: No, not in the US. It's supposed to be democracy. His girlfriend should be able to say whatever she wants, you know?
6: I've been to the first two NRL openers in Vegas. Did not go this year. I've got friends in the States that wanted to go to World Cup soccer games this year, and we decided on the whole it wasn't worth it.
0: Well, there you go.
1: Interesting. I bet there'll be a lot of bleary-eyed people. Australia plays for the first time Sunday afternoon against Turkey.
0: And what about your new boyfriends from Norway?
1: Wow.
0: With their Norway chant. Vikings. They do rowing and drinking out of horns.
1: They pillage.
0: They pillage. But there's America.
7: We like it. We love it.
0: It's no, oh, Mickey, you're so fine, you blow my mind, Mick.
8: Righto, you two, that's enough.
1: Well, we'll see you tomorrow.
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1: River 1467 weather. For Good Deal Tyres, keeping the wheels of Sunraysia rotating for over 35 years.
2: For the Mallee and Lower Eastern District today, mostly sunny 23. Tomorrow, late shower 20. And Sunday, mostly sunny 18. Overnight for Sunraysia, low of 10.
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3: The Mallee today, partly cloudy day. The chance of fog in the southeast early this morning. I noticed a little bit of fog around, or looked like there might be. Mildura and Oyen heading for 23, Robinvale 24. The lower western, mostly sunny, patchy morning fog in the northeast. Wentworth 23, Pooncarry and Broken Hill 24. And the Riverland, a partly cloudy day, Renmark 24. The 3-day forecast for Sunraysia tomorrow, rain increasing 19. Sunday, sunny 18. And Monday, a possible shower 21. Currently in Mildura 12.
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0: River 1467, your feel-good station. It's Cultures of Forever now on your Friday morning breakfast with Dave Burrows. How you doing? How's your week been? Just about the weekend to get it. It was not a, I hope it's a good weekend. Not a long weekend, because that was last weekend, I think. I don't know. It's been a blur this week. Hey, look, let's move on with our morning. MASP has welcomed the Victorian government's move to reduce the rent paid in affordable housing and offer more security housing for vulnerable members of the community. The Victorian government has recently announced new settings for Victoria's affordable housing rental scheme. Makes rent set at the lower of 30%, lower of 30% of the household's income, or 74.9% of the market rate. And they're getting behind it too. Like I said, MASP, they did say that, look, it offers stability and certainty for people and families who often don't have it. These changes great for seeking affordable housing and are going to have a positive impact on the sector as a whole. MASP should know. And I mean, they work right in that industry. But watch this space. Look, a bit of stability. Sort of doesn't go astray, does it? On the way, we're going to open up the community file for Choices Flooring, the floor that you've been searching for, and some Supertramp up next.
1: 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The

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0: Let's you put River 1467 in your pocket and take us everywhere you go. And it sounds better on iHeart. So from the community file for choices, flooring the floor that you've been searching for, Mark Jones Clinics, the horse riding clinics. They're in Mildura this weekend. Fantastic opportunity for equestrians on Sunraysia and surrounds to get involved. Now, I do know it's been open to members first. It's now open to the public. It is tomorrow and Sunday. First of all, the Northwest Victorian Adult Riders Club. That is happening tomorrow after 4 years of flood damage. They're finally back at the Sunraysia Equestrian Centre. And the Western Horse Group, they're holding a two-day rally, rally as well on Sunday, or I should say. They're hosting, Mark, at the Banford Flats Equestrian Centre. So it is both days this weekend. There is, in fact, when I say it's both days, it's 10 spots available each day, split into groups of five people, maximum two sessions per day. And Vincent's sitters are welcome as well. We've got the details at our website, river1467.com.au. Apparently, this is a huge opportunity. Mark Jones Clinics are huge. Mark Jones Clinics, horse riding clinics in Mildura tomorrow and Sunday. As I said, details at the website.
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1: Morning with your local news. I'm Andrew Johnston. Swan Hill Council is after contractors to tender for the construction of two homes in Robinvale. It's part of the council's plan to deliver worker accommodation dwellings in the town. The Shire says each home will have three bedrooms, a car park and associated works. Tenders closing on July 10. Victoria Police are encouraging those interested in policing as a career to head to an information session in Mildura next week. It's happening on Monday evening between 5:30 and 8:30 at the Alfred Deakin Centre. Police say locals will also have the chance to ask any questions about life as an officer. More information is on the iWatch Mildura Facebook page. A welcome expo is happening next Friday afternoon at the Mildura Riverfront. Mildura Council says there will be information on services provided, local organisations and community programs. Mayor Ali Cupper says it's open to those who have recently arrived in the region.
2: Whether it's from another part of Australia or from another part of the world. So that might include, you know, refugees, migrants, international students, whoever is discovering Mildura for the first time or our region for the first time.
1: A new report into water compliance across the Murray-Darling Basin has highlighted the scale and complexity of regulating water use. This week, Inspector General of Water Compliance, Troy Grant, released the latest compliance activity and outcomes report covering 23 to 25. In the 24-25 water year, South Australia had just under 3,000 regulated water users compared to more than 50,000 in Victoria and 31,000 in New South Wales. Findings presented by the inspector further show South Australia had just three full-time authorised officers to conduct compliance activities, inspections, investigations and issuing warnings last year. However, South Australia's Department of Environment conducted more than 2,300 compliance inspections over the two-year period, resulting in 72 formal warnings, with administrative sanctions climbing to 51 in the 24-25 water year. The report aiming to improve transparency across the Murray-Darling Basin and build public confidence that water use is being properly monitored. It's round 10 of the senior men's footy this weekend. South Mildura taking on Irimple. Imperials hosting Mildura. Redcliffe's up against Robinvale Euston. And Merbein playing Wentworth. ON United have the bye. And that's the latest in local news.
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3: Hi there, I'm Matt McDonald. Donald Trump has called off military strikes against Iran, saying a peace deal is very close. The president claims the final points of the deal had been agreed to. It came just hours after Trump declared he would hit Iran very hard.
4: Yeah, there will be more bombing tonight. It'll be bigger, more powerful. Don't forget, we've knocked out all of their anti-aircraft. They don't have any anti... They have nothing. I mean, they may get lucky with a shoulder weapon or something.
3: The president speaking to Fox News. Weather experts have confirmed an El Nino has now formed in the Pacific Ocean, and it could be one of the most intense ever. That'll lead to hotter and drier conditions in the coming months, raising the risk of drought, bushfires and heat waves. A new study has found teens who spend more than 2 hours a day on social media are at greater risk of depression and poor well-being. And a spectacular opening ceremony has been held in Mexico to mark the official opening of the 2026 FIFA World Cup. Shakira and Burna Boy performing the official song of the tournament in front of tens of thousands of fans.
5: Sport for Anne Webster, your member for Mallee, authorised A. Webster Mildura.
3: Mexico leads South Africa 1-0 at half-time in the opening clash of the World Cup. The Crows have sent a warning to the rest of the AFL comp after belting the Western Bulldogs. The Bulldogs were never in the match after Adelaide rushed out to a 41-point lead at quarter-time before winning by 57 points. And the Broncos' NRL Premiership defence seems all but over after slumping to a 48-6 loss to South Sydney. It's Brisbane's sixth straight defeat. That's the latest in news and sport.
0: River 1467 weather for Ontario General Store, the juiciest chicken in town.
6: For the Mallee today, a partly cloudy day. The chance of fog in the southeast early this morning. Mildura and Oyen heading for 23. Robinvale 24. The lower western, a mostly sunny day. Patchy morning fog in the northeast. Wentworth 23. Pinkeri and Broken Hill 24. And for the Riverland, a partly cloudy day. Renmark 24. The 3-day forecast for Sunraysia tomorrow, rain increasing 19. Sunday, sunny 18. And for Monday, a possible shower, a top of 21. This morning, a low of 12, currently at 5 past 6 in Mildura 13.
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6: The cheapest unleaded in Sunraysia is 167.5 at APCO on Deakin, Solo on Orange and United on Benetook, and 167.9 at Mildura Servo on 7th and OTR on Deakin. 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
6: On the way at 20 past 6, well, SA speed cameras could rake in more than $1 billion over the next 4 years. Do you head over to Adelaide, anywhere in the South Australia from time to time? That is going to affect you. $1 billion over the next 4 years is quite possible. Look, we'll talk about that at 20 past six. We'll check weather around the country. Also, I want to know, diesel now available at less than $2 a litre, but is it easing the financial pressure a bit? I was asking that on Facebook. If you want to get involved with that conversation, head to our Facebook page. Next, well, the Robinvale community honoured to recently receive a heartfelt letter of support from the mayor of Kay in France for the K-Square activation project in Robinvale. It was actually the Swan Hill City Council that got the letter, but I'll tell you what, if you live in Robinvale and you've seen the K-Square activation project, well, great news, Robinvale.

0: You're the best. That's Tina Turner. It's 11 past 6 and Racing's Iron River 1467. Look, we've got 10,000 reasons to crank us up today, starting with $10,000 cash. It's our 10K cash tracks. All you need to do is listen out for this song. Have a listen here. Got to be listening out for Michael Jackson, Don't Stop Till You Get Enough. When you hear it, give us a call on 5023 1467. As soon as you can, you'll be in the draw to win $10,000, our 10K cash tracks, back at some stage this morning here on River 1467. Well, I did get this off Swan Hill Rural City Council, and they're saying they're honoured to recently received a heartfelt letter of support from Antoine Beauvau. He's the mayor of Caix, France, for the K-Square Activation Project in Robinvale. Yeah, K-Square, named after the French village where Lieutenant George Robin Cuttle, MC, was shot down during World War I. Robinvale itself named in his memory, creating a unique bond between the two communities that continues more than 100 years later, of course. And support from Mayor of Caix in France. Yeah, sharing his pride and seeing K-Square transformed into a safer, more welcoming and vibrant community space is what they're saying. Described the project as a continuation of the friendship between Robinvale and Caix. And, Swan Hill Rural City Council actually reached out and said, hey, big thank you to the people of Caix for your warm support and enduring friendship. I love the idea that you can actually go to letstalk.swanhill.vic.gov.au and you can read more about the project and you can read his letter there as well. Again, the mayor of Caix, France, reaching out in support of the Caix Square Activation Project in Robinvale. Good to see. We don't have news stories like that enough, as far as I'm concerned. We these sorts of things happen, but we don't talk about them enough. That's good. Just reaching out right across the globe and saying, "Hey, good job. Happy that you've got our name on it. Makes us feel special." Hey, look, on the way, we're going to check weather right around the country right now. First caller through, 5023 1467, 5023 1467, and just the first caller, free large ice cream, thanks to the team at Royal Copenhagen Mildura.
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0: Let's have a look right around the country for today. Starting off with Sydney, a shower or two, and heading for a top of 21 in Sydney today. For Brisbane, a shower or two and 23. Up in Darwin, a sunny day and a top of 33. For Perth, a shower or two and 17. Down in Hobart, a mostly sunny day and 15 today. For Canberra, a bit of morning fog around the place, then a sunny day and 17 down in Melbourne. There is a weather warning in Melbourne, partly cloudy and 19. And across in Adelaide, a partly cloudy day, a top of 24. I'm just going to double check. Yeah, no, it is definitely 19 for Melbourne and 24 for Adelaide. And a little bit closer to home here locally, we're expecting a partly cloudy day. There is a chance of fog, mostly that is in the southeast of the Mallee and also in the northeast of the lower western. And we're heading for 23 or 24, depending on where you are right around the region. Currently at 17 past 6 in Redcliffs, it's sitting on 13. It's come up from our low of 12, just a degree at this particular stage. Now, congratulations to Sue, heading along to Royal Copenhagen. We'll draw a free large ice cream voucher. Going to Sue this morning. If you want to head along to Royal Copenhagen in 8th Street, right next to the lanes between Deakin and Lancashire.

0: Dave. 1467, your feel-good station, Runaway Train. Soul to soul. 22 past 6, breakfast with Dave Burrows. And again, diesel's now available at several locations, less than $2 a litre. But the question is it actually easing the financial pressure a bit? I was asking that on Facebook. If you want to go and get involved in that conversation, head along to our Facebook page. And speaking of being on the roads, two mobile phone cameras in Adelaide's northeast are expected to collect big bucks from South Australians over the next 4 years. Not going to just be South Australians either. I must point that out. Two new mobile phone cameras. Now, the cameras are likely to contribute an estimated $1.1 billion. Now, that's contribute to an estimated $1.1 billion expected to be raised over the next 4 years from these cameras. The financial windfall, it was revealed in the state budget, could include fines from fixed-speed cameras, red light infringements and mobile phone detectors. However, all that money has the opposition asking questions on how it's been spent. In fact, they said it's a hell of a lot of money. We want to know where this is going. We've got a road maintenance backlog of $2.1 billion in the state of South Australia. So we've got confusion at school zones right now across the state. Look, the government is insisting that every dollar gets fed back in the system. In fact, the Road Safety Minister, Michael Brown, said the idea is, you know, the idea that we're not properly spending the money is absolutely ridiculous. All the funds get spent on enforcement of road safety, also on black spot funding. But what do you think? Another couple of mobile phone cameras in Adelaide's northeast, again, expected to collect big bucks. The camera's going to likely contribute to an estimated $1.1 billion. Going to be raised from these types of cameras over the next 4 years over in the state of SA, which a lot of us sneak over to as much as we possibly can. Big bickies. Hey, of course, the thing is, if you do the right thing on the road, you don't get fined. It is that simple. You know, we talk about the revenue-raising side of it. Well, there's no revenue if everyone does the right thing, is there? We're going to catch up with Aaron Stevens next. Going to move on with our morning. It is on this day for June 12. Mariah Carey released her first album on this day. Any idea what year that was? Aaron will be talking about Mariah next.
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2: Hi, it's June 12. Cleopatra, starring Elizabeth Taylor and Richard Burton, premiered in 1963. At the time, it was the most expensive film ever made.
9: I asked it of Julius Caesar. I demand it of you.
2: The Beatles were awarded their MBEs in 1965. There was talk at the time about knighting the Fab Four. For the moment, though, they were members of the most excellent order of the British Empire.
13: Whoopee. Well, I sort of went, wow, that's great.
14: Yes, really, I think we all felt pretty well the same.
2: Mariah Carey's debut self-titled album was released on this day in 1990, featured this, her hit debut single. The dispute over the Little River Band's name was settled in 2002. Guitarist Stephen Housden retained the rights to the group's name, but that hasn't stopped Glenn Shorrock.
15: People still want to hear those classic songs from Little River Band, and I'm still happy to do it.
2: And in 2012, 32 years after the disappearance of Azaria Chamberlain, a coroner ruled that a dingo was responsible for her death.
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2: June 12 birthdays, British-born Australian actor Tom Oliver turns 88, was in Bell Bird and Number 96, best known for playing Lou Carpenter on Neighbours.
17: Harold, I've just got off a plane. I'm not really in the mood.
2: Special one for Australian singer and TV presenter Izzy Dye. He's 80.
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2: Rocky Burnett, the self-proclaimed son of rock and roll, is 73 today. Aussie cricket great Terry Alderman celebrates his 70th.
19: Yes, a fine piece of bowling by Terry Alderman.
2: Indian cricket legend Javed Miandad is 69.
20: Another double century for Javed Miandad.
2: Memorable AFL player with the Swans and Bears, Warwick Capper, is 63. Another former Brisbane player, Darryl White, turns 53. He was part of those Lions premiership sides of the early 2000s. And Brisbane Broncos champion and commentator Sam Thaiday is 41.
21: Big Sam Thaiday.
2: Finally, it's the anniversary of the death of Hollywood legend Gregory Peck, died aged 87 in 2003. Won an Oscar for his role in To Kill a Mockingbird.
22: In our courts, all men are created equal.
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0: It's coming up to news time. Just a reminder, the local footy is back tomorrow. We will catch up with Damo Bradshaw about it this morning too. It is round 10 and our match of the day is Imperials taking on Mildura at Sarah Oval. Now, I've got to say, Imps pretty much do need to take the win to stay in the hunt, but while Mildura, they are sitting pretty on top spot. It'll be a highly contested competition, undoubtedly. All the action from 2 tomorrow for the Gateway, the G, the place to be. River 1467 footy in 2026. Live footy, local voices, big moments. Now, the early bird challenge is on the way. Your chance to have a cuppa on us and Geronimo Labour Hire. Welcome back, Geronimo Labour Hire. Still with us or not is the question I will be asking. Emily Minnie is in the Victorian Rural Newsroom. She's on the way, saying advocates are now saying it's time to reduce farmers' dependence on fuel. But right now it's local news time.
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23: Morning with your local news. I'm Andrew Johnston. Swan Hill Council's moving forward with plans to provide worker accommodation dwellings in Robinvale. It's called for qualified contractors to build two homes on Herbert Street in town, saying each property will have three bedrooms and a carport. The council says it'll welcome modular and traditional construction methods with a strong focus on quality community housing. Tenders are closing in July. Free vet services are happening in Dareton this Saturday for Wentworth Shire residents. Local Mayor Daniel Linklater says the New South Wales government initiative is happening at George Gordon Oval between 1 and 4.
24: Including some health checks, some vaccinations for your dogs or your cats. Cats must be in carriers and dogs on leads. Maximum of 3 animals per household, and ensure you bring a mobile device to sign in.
23: Information on council services, community organisations and other service providers will be provided during a welcome expo being held next week on Mildura's riverfront. The council says it's open to those who've recently arrived in the region, with Mayor Ali Kappa saying it can be daunting finding a way around.
3: They can learn more about the region generally, connect to other, connect with other new people and start to make those, those networks of friends. A really important social connection opportunity. The event is on next Friday, 19th of June at Powerhouse Place.
23: Senior Liberals have knocked back a suggestion from Tony Passan that a deal could be struck with One Nation. Speaking to The Australian, Passan floated the idea that the Libs should work together with One Nation to defeat Labor. Suggestions of carving up seats with the party have been knocked back, however, by opposition leader Angus Taylor.
4: What we will be doing is focusing on a Labor government that's taking this country in the wrong direction, with higher taxes, with less houses, with immigration that has not been in line with our housing supply, and that will be our focus. It won't be carving up seats.
23: Taylor speaking on the ABC there. It's back to full footy in the Sunraysia Senior Men's this weekend after last weekend's split round. Ladder leaders Mildura go up against Imperial. South Mildura is playing Irimple. Redcliffs is hosting Robin Vale Euston, while Merbein is taking on Wentworth. Ian United have the week off. And that's the latest in local news.
1: Sunraysia Bread and Butter Bakery. Two locations, Deakin Avenue and Irimple. River 1467. National news now.
5: Hi there, I'm Matt McDonald. Donald Trump claims a peace deal with Iran is even closer, saying the final points of the deal have been agreed to. Trump had earlier threatened to hit Iran very hard overnight before calling off the military strikes. The federal government is not completely ruling out extending the fuel excise cut. The halving of the excise is due to finish at the end of this month, but Treasurer Jim Chalmers has told the ABC it remains under review.
6: Obviously, there's only another 2 or 3 weeks left in this month, and so we'll come to a decision closer to the end of the month.
5: There's been more violence in Northern Ireland, with police clashing with protesters again following a brutal stabbing in Belfast earlier this week. At least a dozen officers have been injured overnight, with 16 people arrested. And the British Defence Secretary has quit right before he was due to hold key talks with Australia's Defence Minister. John Healey was supposed to meet with Richard Marles overnight but resigned over the Starmer government's cuts to defence spending.
7: Sport for Anne Webster, your member for Mallee, authorised A. Webster Mildura.
5: The opening clash of the World Cup is underway, with host Mexico leading South Africa 1-0 a short time ago. The Crows are knocking on the door of the top four after a 57-point demolition of the Western Bulldogs. A 9-goal first quarter set the scene for the night, including 3 goals from captain Jordan Dawson. And the Rabbitohs have handed the Broncos their 6th straight loss, thrashing Brisbane 48-6. It was an emotional night, with both sides honouring Jai Arrow after he revealed his battle with MND. That's the latest news and sport.
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25: I'm Emily Minnie. Dairy farmers are calling for greater transparency on bonuses and support payments. An increasing number of processors are offering suppliers sign-on bonuses, loyalty payments and other adjustments. Australian Dairy Farmers President Ben Bennett says it's making it difficult for farmers to compare opening milk prices.
26: It's sort of becoming a bit of a grey area. There's sort of a bonus for this, a bonus for that, etc., etc. So there's a bit of confusion. What is the base price? So we're just sort of making it very clear to our farmers that they should definitely get income estimates, and it should be on the price that they're preaching.
25: Advocates say now is the time to reduce farmers' reliance on fuel. The Farmers for Climate Action report warns prices and supply insecurity is leaving producers exposed. Spokeswoman Ellen Litchfield says more needs to be done to become self-reliant.
27: Biofuels are a technology that's ready now. A lot of farmers in Australia are growing crops that get used as biofuels over in Europe and for other farmers. So, being able to use them now in Australia would make a great way for us to keep using our current machinery whilst growing our own fuels and being less reliant on global imports.
25: The Victorian Premier has refused to comment on whether she's been asked to stand down. Recent polling reveals a majority of voters believe it is time for her to be replaced ahead of the November state election. She has refused to comment on whether her colleagues have asked her to resign from the top job. The sugar crush has ground to a halt at two mills after a cyber attack. Here's rural reporter Hugh Phillips.
8: Mackay Sugar has been responding to a cyber security incident affecting operations. Sugar milling and cane haulage has ceased across the Farley and Racecourse mills as a result. Both sites had started the crush within the past week. Mackay Sugar's other mill at Marion hasn't been affected and growers are due to start the crush there next week. Cybersecurity experts warn these kinds of attacks are becoming more common. Hugh Phillips, National Rural News.
25: Tractor sales have continued to slump in May. Figures from the Tractor and Machinery Association shows 700 units were sold last month, down 12.5% on this time last year. Dry conditions in New South Wales, Queensland and parts of South Australia, as well as the ongoing conflict in the Middle East, are being blamed for the downturn. And research shows an increase in customer complaints to telcos about mobile connectivity. Complaints about poor coverage increased 16%. Last quarter, 31% more Australians reported difficulty setting up their mobile service. Telecommunications Ombudsman Cynthia Gabert says telcos need to be doing more to resolve issues before they escalate.
9: Mistakes do happen, but the opportunity is absolutely there for the telco industry to treat their customers with dignity, respect, and deal with their complaints the first time they reach out for help.
25: And that's the state of the country. I'm Emily Minnie. Good morning.
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0: For the Mallee today, a partly cloudy day, the chance of fog in the southeast early this morning. Mildura and Oyen Henning for 23. Robinvale 24. The lower western, a mostly sunny day. Patchy morning fog in the northeast. Wentworth 23. Pink Carey and Broken Hill 24. And the Riverland partly cloudy. Renmark 24. The 3-day forecast for sunrise tomorrow, rain increasing 19. Sunday, sunny 18. And Monday, a possible shower, a top of 21. Currently at 21 to 7. In Wentworth, it's 12.
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0: On the way 10 to 7, we'll catch up with our entertainment reporter, Jaden Forster. Plenty of things happening in the way of entertainment, including the Arias Hall of Fame induction was last night. How did that go? Well, we'll talk to Jaden very soon about that. Next is the Early Bird Challenge. Your chance to have a cuppa on us and Geronimo Labour Hire. Geronimo Labour Hire is back with the Early Bird Challenge. Asking the question, still with us or not? I'm going to ask you about an AXA. Is he still with us or not? You've got a 50% chance of getting it right, obviously. We'll do that next year on River 1467. Right now, Danny Cool with the Eagle Rock.

0: doing the Eagle Rock on a Friday morning. It is 17 to 7, breakfast with Dave Burrows. That's Danny Cool. Of course, we've got 10,000 reasons to crank sub today, starting with $10,000 cash with our 10K cash tracks. All you need to do is listen out for this particular song. When you hear it, first caller through 5023 1467 will put you in the draw. You could win $10,000 at 10K cash tracks here at River 1467. Now, the Early Bird Challenge, and again, welcome back, Geronimo Labour Hire. The Early Bird Challenge is a chance to have a cuppa on us, and I'm asking, still with us or not? And the phone starts ringing already. And I haven't even asked about the person who's still with us or not. Stellan Skarsgård, the Swedish actor, is he still with us or not? 5023 1467. Stellan Skarsgård, is he still with us or not?
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2: SFNL Round 10, match of the day, Imperials versus Mildura at Sarah Oval. Imperials need to take the win to stay in the hunt, but Mildura are sitting pretty in top spot. All the action from 2 Saturday.
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0: 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Get to work today. Hey, look, still with us or not, Stellan Skarsgård, the Swedish actor. What's he been in? He's been in, Nymphomaniac. He's been in The Hunt for Red October, Goodwill Hunting. He was in Ronan, King Arthur back in 2004. Of course, Pirates of the Caribbean, Dead Man's Chest. And at World's End, he was in Mamma Mia. He was in the thriller Angels and Demons, The Girl with a Dragon Tattoo. He was in 5 Marvel Cinematic Universe films as Dr. Erik Selvig. Stellan Skarsgård, is he still with us or not? 5023 1467. Last chance to grab the coffee voucher. And I'm not going to mess around this morning. I'm just going to turn around and say that I'm going to keep the coffee voucher for this morning. And Stellan Skarsgård is celebrating his 75th birthday tomorrow. Yes, he is still with us. Well, okay. I don't get to give away the voucher this morning, but I do get to catch up with our entertainment reporter, Jaden Forster, up next on St. Rosie's Own, River 1467. It's 12 to 7.

0: River, 1467, your feel-good station, Rain. That is Dragon. Great to have your company on this. Yes, it is a Friday morning. And speaking of it being Friday, I'm not even going to play the intro. I'm going to dive straight into it. Good morning to our entertainment reporter, Jaden Forster. How are you?
1: Good, thank you, Dave. Good morning.
0: Just diving straight into it. The Arias Hall of Fame induction last night.

0: Hall of Fame. 6, in fact. And so that's a first, and also a first that it will actually be televised, broadcast on TV. Although, I've got to say, I'm not exactly sure why it wasn't broadcast live last night when it actually happened. The ABC has the rights, but yet they're not showing it until 9:15 tomorrow night, and not even on the main ABC channel, by the way, either. It's on ABC Entertains, which is a very odd move from a production point of view, if you ask me. I would have liked it to have been on last night. But anyway, all in all, incredible night with Gurumul, Kate Sobrano, Spider-Bait, The Living End, Vika and Linda, and Jenny Morris all inducted into that illustrious club. And of course, each of them has a person on stage to induct them. Julia Zemiro for Vika and Linda, Eddie Perfect for Kate Sobrano, actress Claudia Carvan for Spider-Bait, Jimmy Barnes for The Living End. And one a little bit left field, former New Zealand Prime Minister Jacinda Ardern was the one who inducted Jenny Morris, but there is a connection there. The pair have got quite a close bond, and of course she inducted Jenny into the New Zealand Music Hall of Fame back when she was the Prime Minister. So there's the connection there. But yeah, all in all, great night. Performances by each of them, including Spider-Bait, who closed out the show with a great medley. So yeah, ABC Entertains, 9:15 tomorrow night if you would like to catch the event on TV.
1: Lovely. Hey, look, big news dropping this week. What was it, Wednesday? What do you think of Robert Irwin hosting the Logies? How do you think he's going to go? I mean, he's likable.
0: Well, yeah, he's certainly likable. A lot of people like him, but at the same time, I think a lot of people equally dislike him, and that was quite evident by the reaction on social media. I mean, a lot of it was very negative, particularly if you actually look at the TV Week social media, particularly on Facebook and the like. A lot of people expressing their view that they're, some of them just sick of seeing him everywhere. There's such a thing, I think, as overexposure, but he's such hot property right now. Of course he's everywhere. Then there's others who sort of just dislike the Irwins, and there's others that think that it'll probably go down like a lead balloon. So they were having a bit of a crack there. Myself, I mean, I think we all probably had reservations about Sam Pang when he was announced to be hosting, and he did a fantastic job hosting it the three times before stepping away this year. I must say, I was a little surprised that they went with Robert. I thought that it would probably be a comedian, but I think Robert will probably do okay. I mean, he's certainly qualified from a TV point of view, and obviously, they're not going to do, he's not going to do it the same as Sam Pang did, for the simple reason that he's not a comedian. But you know, there'll be a big song and dance number. He'll probably rip his shirt off at some point, and there'll be other little comedy bits just sort of dropped in here and there. So yeah, I think he'll do okay. As long as they structure it to his strengths and play to his strengths, I think they'll go all right. If they sort of try and do it to mirror other hosts from the past, I think that'll bring them undone.
1: Yeah, fair call. Whenever I see Robert Irwin, I just still see him as Junior Irwin, to be honest.
0: Yeah, it's a bit like that. It's sort of a bit like that with Bindi as well. As well. But yeah, it's interesting. Yesterday there was a clip going around. I saw a clip yesterday, in fact, from 2013 when he was out and about on the morning show on Channel 7 being interviewed with Bindi and his mum, Terry. And they asked him, like, you know, what do you want to do when you grow up? And he sat there holding a snake, of course, sat there and sort of basically said, you know, I want to follow in my dad's footsteps and do this conservation stuff, but also do TV, because that's a great way of not only getting the conservation message out there, but that was something that he said that he wanted to do. And of course, we then saw him on Animal Planet and various other things that he and Bindi have done throughout the years. So yeah, he was thinking about TV back then, and he's certainly done a lot of it since. So yeah, I think he'll do okay.
1: Yeah, fair call. Hey, look, an independent Aussie movie, an animated film, looks set to add some serious star power to its cast. Hey, have you talked about this before?
0: I have, yeah. Back in 2024, I told everybody exclusively about this movie that was going ahead, starring Craig McLaughlin alongside the likes of Guyton Grantley, so a lot of people familiar with him, great Aussie actor, and some other great voice actors. And yeah, I just thought I'd highlight this one, some fantastic news. It's an animated movie, I should mention, called Fly Squad First Strike, created by a guy by the name of Anthony Malley and a production company up in Brisbane called Pepper No Productions. And yeah, some big news. Cher and Sir Bob Geldof are now in talks to voice characters in the sort of, yeah, big names, right? So they're in talks to voice characters in the international packaging of the movie. She to play the mother of the movie's protagonist, and Bob Geldof to voice an insect rock star, Bob

0: Geld Moth, so that probably gives it away. But yeah, just quickly, it's an independent film that follows three basic insect heroes as they try and infiltrate this sort of human chemical fortress looking to find an antidote basically to this toxin that's threatening to wipe them off the face of the earth. So it's got a great premise, and just going on the videos or the visions that I obtained of the Table Breeze back in 2024, it is looking like a great film that I think would appeal to both kids and their parents as well. And I must say as well, Craig did a terrific job voicing the character that he's voicing in those Table Reads as well. So I'll keep tabs on it. Hopefully it's all heading towards a release date, not in the not-too-distant future.
1: Beautiful. That's huge, though. Aussie independence, animated film, and we're talking Cher and Bob Geldof in talks.
0: Yeah, exactly right. It doesn't get much bigger than that. And full credit to Anthony Malley, the guy who's created this movie, and his team, who was just over in the States in LA back in May for some secret meetings that I was aware of but couldn't talk about then. But yeah, over there for some secret meetings, basically, to meet vendors to try and shore up sort of all of these different releases in cinemas and other places and TV and the like. So they had some great meetings over there, and clearly they've come back with some terrific results. Obviously, in talks is the line they're going with, but that's usually kind of code for this is probably most likely going to happen, but we can't kind of sign on the dotted line and say it just yet. So fingers crossed they get those names, because that would be fantastic for this little independent Australian animated film that has been years in the making. To have that kind of exposure on the international stage would be fantastic.
1: Yeah, very, very true. See, Aussie movies.
0: Exactly.
1: Bigger and better than ever.
0: We know how to do it.
1: That is true. Hey, Jaden, great to talk to you. We'll talk in a fortnight.
0: Indeed, thank you.
1: Our entertainment reporter there, Jaden Forster.
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8: Good morning with your local news. I'm Andrew Johnston. Locals interested in becoming a police officer will have the chance to find out what's really involved next week in Mildura. Victoria Police is hosting a career information session at Alfred Deakin Centre next Monday evening between 5:30 and 8:30. More information is available through the iWatch Mildura Facebook page. Wentworth Shire residents will have the chance to get free vet services this weekend. The New South Wales initiative Animal Care Services will be in Dayton tomorrow afternoon, providing free health checks, vaccinations and microchipping.
9: 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So just a chance to catch up on a bit of animal care for free.
8: That's Wentworth Mayor Daniel Linklater there. A new reporting to the Murray-Darling Basin Water Compliance says more work is needed to show if enforcement is improving environmental outcomes. The Compliance Activity and Outcomes Report is the second of its type. It seeks to increase accessibility and transparency of compliance activity across the basin, covering 23 to 25. And the South Australian side of the border has highlighted strong compliance with water metering, outlining South Australia had 99.3% of basin water take metered, with 0.7 reported as exempt. Further to this report, also indicating all water meters within the South Australian basin area were compliant with the state's metering policy. The Inspector General of Water Compliance, Troy Grant, outlined in the report that he was committed to working with basin states to strengthen basin and why compliance reporting, improving transparency and better demonstrating how compliance effort contributes to the long-term health and resilience of the Murray-Darling Basin. New research reveals nearly one in two Australians do not feel prepared for the threat of bushfires, despite heightened risk even through winter. It comes amid warnings that the threat of bushfires now extends well beyond the traditional season, and weather forecasters highlighting the prospect of an El Nino weather cycle. The survey found just 6% of Australians typically think about preparing for the bushfire in winter, with more than a quarter of residents, 26% of them in fact, in bushfire-prone areas feeling unprepared. Scott Lindsay from NRMA Insurance says increasing climate risks mean households need to be prepared virtually all year round.
10: For regional and rural areas where bushfire risk is high this winter, it's important that you need to be prepared before the conditions escalate. Mow down a decent perimeter around the home and yards to reduce fuel loads, and simple steps like trimming trees, removing debris and sealing gaps around the home can greatly reduce the risk. And have a bushfire survival plan so you know when to leave and where to go and also what to take.
8: And soccer's back following the break over the long weekend. The senior men will see Nichols Point hosting Mildura City in three colours up against Mildura United. Ladder leaders Ironport Knights have the bye. In the women's competition, it's Mildura United against Nichols Point and Mildura City taking on Ironport Knights. That's the latest in local news.
7: Swine and dine at Hog's Breath Cafe. Much more than a family steakhouse. River 1467. National news now.
11: Hi there, I'm Matt McDonald. Donald Trump expects a peace deal with Iran to be signed within days. It comes just hours after Trump threatened to hit Iran very hard before calling off the strikes. The president says the final points of the deal have now been agreed to.
12: Subject to finalization of documents, we should get done over the next few days. We'll probably have a signing maybe in Europe.
11: Australia is bracing for a hotter and drier spring and early summer, with experts confirming an El Nino has formed in the Pacific. Scientists warn it could be the most intense one we've had since the 1950s. International students who drop out of their courses would be forced to return home under a One Nation policy. Leader Pauline Hanson claims some are exploiting visa loopholes by course hopping. And an Aussie study is warning adolescents and teens are at heightened risk of depression if they spend two or more hours on social media a day. The report found the 12 to 13-year-old age group is the one that's most at risk, especially girls.
13: Sport for Anne Webster, your member for Mallee, authorised A. Webster Mildura.
11: Mexico's on track to win the opening clash of the World Cup. They were leading South Africa 2-0 a short time ago, approaching full-time. Crows coach Matthew Nix has described last night's win over the Western Bulldogs as their most complete performance of the season. Adelaide ran out to a 41-point lead at the first break before winning by 57. And the Broncos have been belted 48-6 by South in the NRL. It's Brisbane's sixth straight loss, with their premiership defence now in tatters. That's the latest news and sport.
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1: For the Mallee today, a partly cloudy day. The chance of fog in the southeast early this morning. Mildura and Oyen heading for 23. Robin Vale, a top of 24. The lower western, mostly sunny, patchy morning fog in the northeast. Wentworth 23, Pooncarie and Broken Hill 24. And the Riverland, partly cloudy. Renmark 24. The 3-day forecast for sunrise tomorrow, rain increasing 19. Sunday, sunny 18. And Monday, a possible shower, a top of 21. Currently at 7 past 7. In Mildura, it's sitting on 12.
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1: On the way, celebration book. 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Now, also, we've got to draw the winner for the week, the hot pastry plunder or cumbers slice for two, thanks to Banjos. Hey, we've got a brand new River Runner on the way as well. Brand new River Runner. 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Go along to the website, have a bit of a look at that right now. We've also got 10,000 reasons to crank us up today, starting with $10,000 cash. It's our 10K cash tracks. That track, do you know what it is? You know what song you're looking for? Well, we've played it before, so I might just sneak it in at some stage this half hour. And next, a bit of Facebook feedback. I was asking on Facebook yesterday, diesel now available at less than $2 a litre, but is it in fact easing the financial pressure a bit? Well, we'll talk about that next and have a look at some of those answers from Facebook. It's 7:08. Good morning.

0: River 1467, your feel good station. Michael Jackson, Don't Stop Till You Get Enough. Yes, that is our cash track for this morning. Val from Wentworth, straight on the phone there. Val, how are you doing?
1: Thanks, Don.
0: We were just talking off air. You were at the Wentworth flood rally on the weekend. How awesome was that?
1: Oh, it was just fantastic. Everybody did a really, really good job, and they all should get a gold star.
0: I like that. You should get a gold star. Yeah, no, it was heaps of fun. I seriously did not see anyone that didn't have a smile on their face.
1: If they didn't have a smile on their face, they didn't need to be there.
0: Yeah, fair call too. Well, 2,000 people, wow. Hey, look, congratulations. You've scored a place on our 10K cash track standby list. What you'll have to do is you have to keep your phone handy. On you Monday the 29th of June, someone will be winning 10 grand and it might be you, Val. So, look, thanks for jumping in and congratulations.
1: Thanks, Mike.
0: Good to talk to you. And you too. That's Val from Wentworth. Yes, we've got 10,000 reasons to crank us up today, starting with $10,000 cash, your 10K cash tracks. All you have to do is, well, Val was listening out for that song, but Damo might have a song this afternoon. I'm not going to guarantee anything. That's the random thing. I will guarantee that I'll be back on Monday with our 10K cash tracks as well. That'll continue on next week here at River 1467. Now, I was asking on social media, because diesel is now available less than $2 a litre. I didn't mention this earlier in the week or last week because it just tipped over at the end of last week, last Thursday or Friday, to less than $2 a litre is available in some areas. I was asking, is it easing the financial pressure a bit? And some of the comments on Facebook, Brad said it'll be up again soon. Ray said not a lot. Everything else is going up. Family's just scraping through. Darren said we'll see what happens after the 30th of June. And that is a really good point there, because it is supposed to, that excise that we're only paying half at the moment is supposed to go up. Renee said yes, but not long. I don't think. Andrew, they'll put the tax back up soon enough. Again, probably a fair call. Now, Gary said, yeah, it's been hurting truck and bus companies. I drove trucks. The truck was filled in Adelaide, 1,500 litres, then all the way to Sydney, 1,390 kilometres, then back, put 1,000 litres in it. Truck would get back to Adelaide with a couple of hundred litres to spare. 2,500 litres at $2, $5,000, $5K to do under 3,000 Ks. Okay, I'm hearing you. I'm understanding that. Yeah. It is hurting truck and bus companies. That is certainly true. Good point there, Gary. If you want to have your say about that, diesel now available less than $2 a litre. But is it in fact easing the financial pressure a bit? Some saying yes, some saying no. Well, actually, all of them saying, well, not a lot. pretty much the thing is, yeah, we think the excise is going to go back to the full rate at the start of next month. Everyone's saying that, but the door is still open. They're still looking at it, still reviewing it. Let's hope they knock the excise off completely. That'd be nice.
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1: Coming out of the celebration book today, it is the 12th of June. Let's have a little bit of a look at it. Graham Hartlett wishing my big brother and great uncle a very happy 70th birthday. Keep well and enjoying life. We love you, the McCarthy and Lee families. And thanks to Cheryl Lee for sending that through. Graham Hartlett, 70th birthday today. You're celebrating with rocker Rocky Burnett. He's 73 today. Aussie cricket great Terry Alderman, turning 70, and Aussie rules footballer Warwick Capper. He with the tight shorts, turning 63 today. Wow, did he ought to. That was downright scary back then. Downright scary. Talk about cutting your circulation off. Now, there is a birthday in the celebration book for tomorrow as well. Gavin Chiswell, happy birthday to her beautiful son. Hope you have a great day. And Janice sending that through. Gavin, congratulations to you from all four tomorrow. Now, the hot pastry platter or cupper and slice for two for Banjos. It's got to go to someone. Someone's got to win it. It is Friday. It is Prize Giving Friday. And it's gone to Larry, who had a birthday on Wednesday. Larry, congratulations to you, picking up a hot pastry platter or cup and slice for two. Thanks to Banjos. I'll get on to Leah and let her know that you're a winner, Larry. Of course, you're a winner. You had a birthday on Wednesday. And everyone can, everyone who's in the celebration book throughout the week, congratulations to you. Celebration book again back on Monday, of course, and right the way through the week for your chance to have a win. You know someone's celebrating, you let us know. Just head to the website, river1467.com.au.
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1: 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Thanks to the team at Harvey Norman Mildura, corner of 15th and Eddie Wanda. And this month, you've got the chance to win the Harvey Norman Manchester Bundle. Now, the whole idea is to stay warm this winter, pretty much. 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It's as simple as that. Now, included in this pack, it's got to be $1,000 worth here, maybe more. A Matilda Walmart Gold Label Super Loft Queen Quilt. I understand that's a 500 GSM Queen Quilt, high loft wall quilt, perfect for cold winter nights. Two Beautyrest Posture Fit Miracle Contour Pillows, I understand. A fitted wool electric blanket in there. Various silk touch bathrobes as well. In fact, one small to medium and three large to extra large robes. And a flannel Queen sheet set as well. All ideal for keeping you nice and warm in the cooler months. The Harvey Norman Manchester bundle to keep you warm. It could be yours. Just again, head to the website river1467.com.au and name the business in the photo. Now, on the way tomorrow, local footy's back. Round 10 of the SFNL match of the day. Imps taking on Mildura at Sarah Oval. We'll have all the action from 2 for the Gateway, the G, the place to be. News next.

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1: Morning with your local news. I'm Andrew Johnston. Swan Hill Council says that it's going to go forward with plans to build accommodation dwellings for workers in Robinvale. It's calling for qualified contractors to build two homes on Herbert Street, each to have three bedrooms and a carport. Council says it's welcoming modular and traditional construction methods and will focus on quality community housing. Tenders for the project closing in July. Victoria Police want to see people who have an interest in policing head to an information session in Mildura next week. That's happening on Monday evening between 5:30 and 8:30 at the Alfred Deakin Centre. Police say locals will also have the chance to ask any questions about what life is like as a police officer. You can find out more information about that on the iWatch Mildura page. Seeing Liberal figures knocking back suggestions that from a local MP about striking a deal with One Nation. Speaking to The Australian, Tony Passon suggested that the Libs should work together with One Nation in order to defeat Labor. The suggestion of carving up seats, however, knocked back by opposition leader Angus Taylor on the ABC.
2: What we will be doing is focusing on a Labor government that's taking this country in the wrong direction, with higher taxes, with less houses, with immigration that has not been in line with our housing supply, and that will be our focus. It won't be carving up seats.
1: Round 10 of senior men's footy is back this weekend after the split round last week. South Mildura is up against Irimpel. Mildura is making the trip to play Imperials. Redcliffs will host Robinvale Euston, and Merbein is up against Wentworth. Owen United will have the bye. And that's the latest in local news.
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3: Hi there, I'm Matt McDonald. Donald Trump claims his threat of more attacks is what's prompted Iran to agree to a peace deal. The president vowed to hit Iran very hard overnight before calling off the attack just hours later. Trump says the final points of the deal have now been agreed to, and he expects it to be signed in Europe within the next few days. A man has been charged with sending offensive emails to a witness who appeared at the Royal Commission into anti-Semitism. The 59-year-old man was arrested at Woodburn in northern New South Wales, with police seizing electronic devices and two prohibited weapons. More than a dozen police have been injured after another night of violence in Northern Ireland. Protesters threw bricks and petrol bombs at officers and set cars alight in Belfast as anger grows following a brutal stabbing earlier this week. And six Aussie artists have been inducted into the ARIA Hall of Fame at a ceremony in Sydney. Among the new inductees, Jenny Morris, Kate Sobrano, The Living End, and Vicar and Linda Bull.
4: Sport for Anne Webster, your member for Mallee, authorised A. Webster Mildura.
3: Mexico has claimed the opening clash of the World Cup with a 2-0 win over South Africa. There were three red cards in the match, just one less than the whole of the 2022 tournament. Adelaide's thumping 57-point win over the Western Bulldogs has been soured by a hamstring injury to Luke Pedler. He'll have scans today. And Broncos coach Michael Maguire insists their season is not over. Despite slumping to their sixth straight loss, Brisbane was thrashed 48-6 by South. That's the latest news and sport.
0: River 1467 weather. For Good Deal Tyres, 504 to 510 Benetook Avenue, Mildura.
5: For Mallee today, a partly cloudy day. There is the chance of fog in the southeast early this morning. Mildura and Owen heading for 23, Robinvale 24. The lower western, a mostly sunny day. Patchy morning fog in the northeast. Wentworth 23, Pooncarie and Broken Hill 24. And for the Riverland, a partly cloudy day. Renmark 24, the 3-day forecast for Sunraysia. Tomorrow, rain increasing 19. Sunday, sunny 18. And Monday, a possible shower, a top of 21. This morning, a low of 12, currently at 25 to 8 in Merbein 13.
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5: On the way 10 to 8, we're going to catch up with John Dooley from Sun City Streaming. What are they up to? Well, we're going to find out very, very soon. Next is Reverse the Verse. Of course, this is your chance to go into the draw, and we will find a winner of the Harvey Norman $100 voucher for the week. Okay, so what is that song being played in reverse there? 5023 1467. Is this one of these difficult ones for Friday? 5023 1467. Reverse the verse is next. 24-8 Eagles. Heartache tonight. Welcome to Friday.

0: Zone, River 1467. It is Reverse the Verse at 20 to 8, and the phone has just started ringing. But what I thought I'd do is I would be a nice person. I know that phone's just started ringing, but just to make it a little bit easier on the person who's actually ringing up for Reverse the Verse, I'm going to play the hint right now because maybe this one's a bit difficult. Again, this is a hint for this morning's Reverse the Verse. Has that made that just a little bit easier?
1: Think you know your music backwards? Reverse the Verse.
2: Reverse the Verse.
1: For Harvey Norman, with every option to make your house a home.
0: Now, that lights up the phone lines right there. Let's have a listen to it in reverse as well. Now, as I said, we do have a call on the line. I've just grabbed a call. Good morning, Reverse the Verse. Who's this?
3: It's Chris, Dave. How you going, love?
0: Yeah, good. Yourself?
3: Yeah, not bad. Love a Friday.
0: Bit of a, true that. Bit of a difficult one this morning. What do you think it is?
3: Oh, it's Midnight Oil, Blue Sky Mine.
0: Blue Sky Mine. Yes, it is. A bit of a fan back in the day, Chris?
3: Nah.
0: I've got to be honest, I was. In the 80s.
3: Yeah, but I wasn't. I don't like political bands.
0: And that was the whole thing. It's like, oh, hang on, but they're a political band, so maybe I'm not interested in that too much at all into the early 90s. Hey, look, let's find the winner, I think, is probably the easiest thing, the winner for the week. This is the $100 voucher, thanks to Harvey Norman Mildura. Someone's got to win it, and I'm sorry, Chris, one day out. It'll come up Thursday this week.
3: Oh, beauty.
0: Not Friday, but Thursday.
3: Oh, good.
0: Yeah, Thursday was, it was Doug yesterday, I think.
3: Where are you, Doug?
0: Yeah, I think, I'm just going to double check that. I'm pretty sure it was Doug who rang up yesterday. So going through my paperwork. Yes, it was Doug yesterday, but thanks for giving us a call anyway. There's always next week.
3: Hello,
0: have yourself a fantastic, actually, before you go, do you have a diesel vehicle by any chance?
3: No.
0: Well, there you go. I was going to ask because I don't have a diesel vehicle either, but diesel now available less than $2 a litre. Couldn't believe when it got over $2 a litre. Okay. Anyway, I'll let you go with it, Chris. Chris, not victorious this week with Reverse the Verse, but Doug, congratulations to Doug ringing up yesterday. $100 voucher thanks to the team at Harvey Norman Mildura to spend anywhere at all. Harvey Norman Mildura, corner 15th and Eddie Wonder, and Reverse the Verse back again on Monday morning.
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4: Yes, winding down, Gary had eye issues and I'd been diagnosed with MS, so it was to wind down a little bit. There is no other hotel in Helidon, so we couldn't shut it down. It was the hub of the town, so it stayed open and we kept working.
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0: 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Sounds better on iHeart. Now, joining me in this studio is John Dooley from Sun City Streaming. We were too excited about, in fact, just catching up because we haven't done it face-to-face like this for so long. John, how are you?
1: Dave's like the old band's back together, mate. Yeah, really good. It's fantastic to be in studio with you again. I don't think we've been in the studio together for quite a while. I reckon I might have been here with Terry Welsh from the
0: Mildura-based
1: Family Hospital.
0: Yeah, that's what it was. Yeah, hiding over in the corner was about as far as it went.
1: But no, fantastic to be here and, excuse me, to be able to talk about Sun City Streaming.
0: Yeah, well, look, first of all, local news. Caitlin Morgan, how's she going?
1: Oh, look, just fantastic, Caitlin.
0: That's the feedback I'm hearing too.
1: Yeah, no, look, she looks great. She sounds great. She's a former journalist and... Yeah. She just gets better each week.
0: I'm happy you said she looks great because that's the one thing we don't have to worry about here on radio. It doesn't matter what we look like, luckily, because
1: right.
0: We'd never have a job, Dave, aren't I?
1: Well, you and I are the same. Unfortunately for people watching Sun City Streaming, they hear my dulcet tones. I try not to go on camera, but at the moment I'm sort of a bit of a one-man band. But it's brilliant to be able to bring local television news back. Our friends at Wynn, you know, do a great job, and friends at the Sunriser Daily, a fantastic local newspaper. There was just a little bit of a gap in the news coverage space.
0: Yeah.
1: And so, you know, I got together with some fantastic, I call them a philanthropic community cooperative, and
0: that's
1: Tasco, Eric from Chemist Warehouse, Damien Portaro, Ray White, Alan Fisher from Fisher Developments, and we've been able to get this up and running.
0: Yeah.
1: And we also do a footy show with Will and Sam.
0: While I've got you here, Dame, I said, there would be more than happy to come on the footy show one day, him and Pirate. We were talking about it yesterday.
1: Love to have them on, and we're going to be mixing it up a bit with our guests. And we also, we had Courtney Wakefield on a couple of weeks ago, who's an absolute superstar. And I've done a podcast with Courtney.
0: It's not as big a name as Nate Wade. I couldn't believe it. Again, they interviewed my cousin's grandson last Saturday, and then my cousin rang up and said, I want a copy of the interview. And I said, what? Sorry.
1: No, that's fantastic. The footy show's great. As I say, the local news is really
0: the push.
1: And what happens is, and I'll be quite frank, this week I'm delaying the actual posting because I've got so many stories and I want to catch up with Helen Dalton later today.
0: Oh, yes, okay.
1: She's going to be in town. And there's a lot to talk about there. But this week, I'll just give people an idea.
0: Yeah, let's have a look.
1: As you probably know, the RAF pilot training school from Sale were here for 3 weeks. They've gone back home now. There's a great story on that. The Mildura and Wentworth Chamber of Commerce and Industry had a breakfast this week.
0: Grand Hotel?
1: Yeah, and look, that's really gathering momentum, but it was a tremendous opportunity to hear from the economists,

0: the Mildura Kart Club. Now, they had the 53rd Castrol Northwest title over the long weekend.
1: Yes, yes.
0: Rob Claridge, my mate, who's a member of the club, he shot some brilliant footage. The Estedford's going on. I've got a fantastic reporter, and she's going to be doing our arts show, Kate Horton. She's reporting
1: Horton,
0: H-A-W-T-I-N. Yeah, she's a lovely lady who's very much in that theatre and music space. You'll see her. And there's a whole lot of great stories in the art space, particularly announcing that there's going to be a new mural in Merbein.
1: Yes.
0: Along that, I think it's Game Street.
1: Yes.
0: That's going to be unbelievable.
1: Well, we're talking about that, I think it was last Friday I did an interview with the actual artist. Like, his name escapes me at the moment. Wow.
0: Yeah.
1: Wow. I mean, we're talking about a guy who just is known for, among other things, silo art.
0: Oh, look, he's an incredible guy, that's going to be brilliant. But of course, you've already got some wonderful installations out there.
1: True.
0: The one that Beck Storer did, and the Travis and Terry McGowan did
1: Moose,
0: that.
1: Yep.
0: And I forgot what it's called, but it's an incredible piece of art. So all of that happening. I've got to say, if people tune in, meaning on YouTube. That's how you can watch us. And you can get us on Facebook and all the rest of it.
1: Yep, yep.
0: It's very easy to put it on your big screen TV. If you've got Wi-Fi in the house and you can get to Google, you'll be able to watch us on the big screen.
1: Makes it so easy.
0: But I'll just tell you a little anecdote. So with the story that we did last week, in fact, and that was the opening of the RAF Museum at the airport, just a fantastic place, and people have got to go out there if they haven't been there already. I don't know how, but I got the time wrong a little bit, and I got there a little bit after they'd done the ribbon cutting.
1: Okay.
0: I knew Ann Webster's media people would have a photo, and I got that photo, and it was lovely. I then said to my editor, is there any chance we could bring this photo to life? Now, you have to see it to believe it. Now, I'm in the business, and I'm still stunned. I said, hang on, that can't possibly be from that photo. It's about an 8-second piece, and you've got to see it to believe it. It was not video, it was a still, and yet it looks like...
1: It's been unavoid via AI.
0: From AI. Now, don't be frightened of AI. It's got some really up sides to it. But I, as I say, I'm in the business, and I was stunned, and you've got to see it to believe it. So that's where we're travelling these days. I don't even have to go there anymore.
1: Just get AI to do the work. Yeah. No, don't be lazy. Don't be lazy. No.
0: But look, yeah, we just say to people, and again, I thank our sponsors, Tasco, Ray White, Mildura Chemist Warehouse, Mildura Alan Fisher from Fisher Developments, the former IGA owner.
1: Yes, yes.
0: Just a wonderful man. These people are embedded in our community, and they're not doing it for any advertising gain. It's purely
1: that's exactly
0: to
1: right.
0: See if we can't keep it going, because if local news disappears, there's no forum for discussion. That's the other thing we're going to be doing, Dave, a program called Straight Talk.
1: Oh, nice, nice.
0: We discuss all the issues in the community, and an art show and a book show. Deidre Reid from Collins Booksellers is going to be hosting
1: that. All in the future.
0: That.
1: In the near future? Well, it's in the future. We'll just stick with that, because you've got plenty of work at the moment. Well, look, John, good to catch up with you. And we are talking about making this a permanent thing, aren't we?
0: We hope so. And I just want to thank River 1467 and the Gateway, where Gordon from the Gateway is going to promote us on the big screens out there. And there'll be a crossover synergy with 1467
1: lovely,
0: and the Gateway.
1: Lovely.
0: And that's what it's all about.
1: Yeah, no, the Gateway. He's kicking goals out there, isn't he? Seriously. I don't know if he's just lucky or he knows what he's doing. I ask him every week off here.
0: If you didn't know better, you'd say he looks like he knows what he's doing. No, Gordon, he's bloody brilliant.
1: And then you meet him, you think, well, what have we got here?
0: Well, he's an absolute dynamo. I don't know how he sleeps at night, that bloke, because he's always there.
1: He does. That's exactly right. Again, thank you very much, John. And just stick around a little while. I want to have a bit of another chat off here. It's always good to have a bit of a natter. John from John Dooley from Sun City Streaming. Again, YouTube, right, did you say?
0: Just find us on YouTube. You'll find us on Facebook. Just Google Sun City Streaming and it'll come up everywhere now.
1: Easy. Thanks for that, John. River 1467. It's 3 to 8, but I'll check in with that lucky $5 note. Last time I get to check in for the week, it's worth $75.
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9: Good morning with your local news. I'm Andrew Johnston. Locals who are looking at a potential career in the police force have the opportunity to learn more in Mildura next week. Victoria Police hosting a career information session at the Deakin Centre on Monday evening between 5:30 and 8:30. More information on the event can be found on the iWatch Mildura Facebook page. Free vet services for Wentworth Shire residents will be in the Dareton area on Saturday. Local Mayor Daniel Linklater saying the New South Wales government initiative will be at the George Gordon Oval between 1 and 4 on Saturday afternoon.
10: Including some health checks, some vaccinations for your dogs or your cats. Cats must be in carriers and dogs on leads, maximum of 3 animals per household, and ensure you bring a mobile device to sign in.
9: An opportunity to get to know council services, community organisations and other service providers in the region will be a part of the Welcome Expo being held next week on Mildura's riverfront. Mayor Ali Cupper says it can be daunting for new residents to our area to get to know the lay of the land.
11: They can learn more about the region generally, connect to other, connect with other new people and start to make those, those networks of friends. A really important social connection opportunity. The event is on next Friday, 19th of June at Powerhouse Place.
9: A new report shows that nearly half of all Australians feel that they are not prepared for a bushfire, despite heightened risks even through the winter period. It comes with warnings that the threat of bushfires now extend well beyond the traditional season, with weather forecasters highlighting the prospect of an El Nino weather cycle this year. A survey finding just 6% of people think about preparing for bushfires in winter, and that more than a quarter of all people in bushfire-prone areas feel underprepared. Scott Lindsay from NRMA Insurance says the climate is changing and it means that we are constantly at risk of fires.
12: For regional and rural areas where bushfire risk is high this winter, it's important that you need to be prepared before the conditions escalate. Mow down a decent perimeter around the home and yards to reduce fuel loads, and simple steps like trimming trees, removing debris and sealing gaps around the home can greatly reduce the risk. and have a bushfire survival plan so you know when to leave and where to go and also what to take.
9: Back to a full weekend of football in the Sunraysia competition this weekend after the split round last week. It will see ladder leaders Mildura taking on Imperials, South Mildura taking on Irimple, Robinvale Euston making the trip to play Redcliffs, and Wentworth heading over to Merbein. Owen United have the week off. That's the latest in local news.
0: 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River 1467. National news now.
8: Hi there, I'm Matt McDonald. Donald Trump has flagged an Iran peace deal is likely to be signed within days. The president overnight threatened to hit Iran very hard before calling off the strikes hours later. Trump says all parts of the deal have now been agreed to.
6: The documents are in pretty final shape, so we'll see. We'll see. Very good. Should be done. That should be done pretty quickly. They want it every bit as much as everybody else wants it.
8: Weather experts have confirmed an El Nino has now formed in the Pacific Ocean, and it could be one of the most intense ever. It'll lead to hotter and drier conditions in the coming months, raising the risk of drought, bushfires and heat waves. The Treasurer says the fuel excise cut remains under review, with just weeks before the measure's due to end. And Defence Minister Richard Marles has been stood up as he prepared for high-level talks in the UK. His British counterpart, John Healey, quit just hours before the meeting in protest at the Starmer government's cuts to defence spending.
2: Sport for Anne Webster, your member for Mallee, authorised A. Webster Mildura.
8: Mexico's kicked off the 2026 World Cup in style, beating South Africa 2-0 this morning. Adelaide has climbed to fifth on the AFL ladder after a thumping 57-point win over the Western Bulldogs. The Broncos' NRL Premiership defence seems all but over after slumping to a 48-6 loss to South. Their sixth loss on the trot. And Kyle Chalmers has booked another Commonwealth Games berth, taking out the 100-metre freestyle at the Australian Swimming Trials overnight. That's the latest in news and sport.
0: River 1467 weather for Ontario General Store, 8th Street, Mildura.
13: The Mallee today, partly cloudy day. There is the chance of fog in the southeast early this morning. Mildura and Oyenhinnick for 23, Robinvale 24. The lower western, mostly sunny for your Friday. Patchy morning fog in the northeast. Wentworth 23, Pinkeri and Broken Hill 24. And the Riverland, partly cloudy day, Renmark 24. The 3-day forecast for Sunraysia tomorrow, rain increasing, a top of 19. On Sunday, sunny 18. And Monday, a possible shower, a top of 21. This morning, a low of 12. Currently at 5 past 8 in Mildura 13.
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13: Still to come before 8:30, Secret Sound, $765, thanks to the Euston Club Roof Resort. We're going to catch up with Damo Bradshaw as well before the bounce, and how to deal with an increase in mice and rats in your home this winter. Talking mice plague, talking rat plague, there is talk around about those. Might be worthwhile having a little bit of a look at that, I sort of figured. Sunraysia's own River 1467. Nothing's going to stop us now, not because it's Friday, because it's Starship.

0: sun raises on River 1467. It is Breakfast with Dave Burrows. 11 past 8 with Starship. Great to have your company, and Secret Sound is just in a couple of minutes. Let's talk motorsport back again tomorrow. Mildura's home of horsepower for MA Inc. Toilet Hire. Start your engines, pretty much. Damo loves this. Lives and breathes motorsport. And let's talk motorsport back from 10 tomorrow morning. Pretty much your guide to upcoming motorsports events around Sunraysia and the surrounds as well. And you'll be surprised some of the people that Damo talks to. You will probably surprise some of the people that Damo knows. He just picks up the phone and it's like, oh, I want to talk to so-and-so. So hang on, isn't that a world champion? Yeah, that's all right. And just picks up the phone and dials up. So look, for us humans, I'm going to move on with it. Winter weather means hunkering down at home with the heater on. Well, you're getting away from cold temperatures and wet weather pretty much. Rodents are much the same. And that is why we're looking like possibly having a nasty one with mice and rats in the home this winter. You're likely to see more mice and rats around your home during winter. Not that they're necessarily more frequent. We just notice them, low population than we would. So, look, mice in particular, been making headlines in recent months due to plague levels in Western and South Australia, and that would suggest, mean that they are moving east. So even if you don't live in an affected area, you'll likely see more than you did during summer. So rodent activity is definitely on the rise at this time of the year, and a common and affordable method for blocking holes is using steel wool, believe it or not. Doesn't work all by itself, though. So, look, do yourself a little bit of research. If you're going to try to control those mice and rats in the home, it is that time of the year. Yes, we will possibly be dealing with some more coming through the winter months, and hopefully WA and South Australia get it under control and we don't have to deal too much with it. But after saying that, time will tell, won't it? Time will tell. Look, it's 13 past 8. Secret Sound. We'll move on to that. $765 for the Euston Club Resort. Have a listen to this. This has been a bit tricky, this one. What do you think? 50-23-1467. Secret Sound next.
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0: Well, I don't know what to tell you of Secret Sound. It is so difficult, isn't it? 50231467. 50231467. It is a tough one for the Euston Club Resort. It is a tough one. We'll grab a call, though. Good morning, Secret Sam. Who's this?
12: Yeah, mate, it's Rod.
0: How are you doing this morning?
12: Not too bad.
0: Good. Now, before we go to Secret Sound, have you got a diesel vehicle by any chance?
12: Yeah, I've got several of them.
0: How was that? How's it going with less than $2 a litre now? Because diesel is actually available less than $2 a litre. Has it made any difference?
12: A little. It's helped a bit.
0: Any help?
12: A lot better than $3.
0: Yeah, true. Yeah, a lot better than $3. My best mate's in Melbourne. He's got a diesel car, and he was buying petrol at $3. Well, sorry, diesel at $3. Hey, look, Secret Sound. What's the sound, do you think?
12: It's not someone flicking through the pages of a book real quick.
0: It is not. No, I'm sorry about that. But thanks for the chat. Look, you've got to be in it to win it. That's the whole thing. You've got to be in it to win it with Secret Sound. It's a tough one. I know. Pretty much did that on purpose too, to be absolutely honest. Look, we might leave Secret Sound there for this morning. In fact, no, look, another call come through right at the last second, so we'll grab that one as well. Good morning, Secret Sound. Who's this?
13: Morning, Dave. It's Ray from Mildura.
0: Ray from Mildura. Busting to get this Secret Sound. I know, $765, though. What do you think?
13: You're pushing or pulling your keypad across the table.
0: I am not. No, sorry about that. But thanks for having to go, Ray. Always good to talk to you. Have you been missing for a couple of weeks or a week?
13: Oh, no, I've just been listening on the sidelines, mate, trying to get hints.
0: Yeah. Yeah, okay, it's you that's pushing for hints, I get it. No, look, thank you very much for your call. Unfortunately, not that either. Look, we're going to leave Secret Sound there for this morning. Just a reminder, too, that there's always plenty of entertainment happening at the Euston Club tonight and tomorrow night. Jared Shaw, the main lounge, from 7:30. Details at eustonclub.com.au. 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Damo's next. Before the bounce, you're on River 1467, 18 past 8.

0: River 1467, your feel-good station. It is 20 past 8 and joining me on the phone is Damien Bradshaw. Before the bounce, I don't even have the intro organised, Damo. It's one of those days. How are you doing?
1: Yeah, good, Dave. How are you?
0: Yeah, very, very good. Just crazy morning this morning. Hey, look, it's crazy this season too, and I was talking to someone out at the footy, and they were agreeing too on Saturday that how do you pick this? It is so close from first to last this season.
1: Yeah, nah. Tipping local footy is a mugs game, like I said last week, Dave, and I haven't changed my mind.
0: A mugs game. Hang on. You're involved in that. You're involved with the local footy. Are you calling yourself a mug? Is that what you're saying?
1: Yep. Absolutely.
0: Yeah, well, I'm not involved with the footy, but I'm a mug anyway. Hey, look, round 10, the SFNL tomorrow, the senior footy we're talking about, South taking on a Ripple at the Sporting, the Mildura Sporting Precinct. What do you think?
1: Yeah, well, South Mildura, two Nagels not in the team, lost their last five. Ripple are starting to get on a roll, Dave. I think Ripple for the points. They played pretty well last week. I can't see them going backwards now.
0: Okay, fair call. Redcliffe, San Romvale, Euston at Quandong Park. I love Quandong Park.
1: Yeah, lovely local footy ground. Yeah. Romvale, Euston. Tigers struggle to kick goals. They're competitive and they're not a bad team. But as Pirates said, they just don't win. Although they're only just outside the five, would you believe? So it's a pretty important game. I'd expect the Eagles to get the points.
0: Yeah, I'm hearing you. Well, look, this one leaves a bit of a foul taste in my mouth. Merbein taking on Wentworth at Kenny Park. What do you think?
1: Yeah, that's a famous old rivalry out at Kenny Park.
0: Bear in mind, I grew up at Dead and I used to play for Wentworth and used to play for Merbein, so...
1: Yeah, I'd rather play at Kenny Park than over at Georgie G. The Pies, they haven't done much wrong, so... Probably the Pies at home. Wentworth, although it's not an excuse, Dave, it's a reason. Wentworth have got a lot of injuries at the moment, so I'd stick with the Pies at Kenny Park.
0: Yeah,
1: but as
0: no.
1: I said, don't listen to one word I say. It's a mugs game.
0: Yeah, no, it's so true this year. Imperial's taking on Mildura. That's the game you're at, isn't it? Sir Oval?
1: Yeah, that's the one we're at. That's what can you say about Mildura? Reigning premiers, sitting on top, haven't done anything wrong.
0: True.
1: You know, Imperials seem to they seem to have a bit of a stop-start season at the moment, the green and white. So that should be it's match of the day. It should be a great game of football day. But I reckon probably Mildura again. They just seem to know how to get it done.
0: It is a thing that, like, Imps do need to take the win to stay in the hunt. But, you know, Imps and Mildura used to share number one oval as a home ground. So that rival will be there, surely, that rivalry.
1: Oh, they're our former co-tenants. But once again, Imperials have got a lot of guys sitting on the sideline watching. They'd love back in the team. So, and Mildura's no different, but I don't know. Mildura just seem to get it done every week.
0: Yeah, fair call. Who have you got with you for the call tomorrow?
1: Yeah, Pirate Par. We'll have Peter Lindsay on the boundary line. So three of us on air. And we're looking forward to it. It should be a great game of footy.
0: Excellent. For the Gateway, the G, the place to be. Well, look, thank you very much, Damo. And I'll see you when you get into work.
1: You will surely, Dave.
0: Yeah. That's the promise every week. Thanks.
1: Yeah, by 11.
0: By 11. Love it. Seriously. Yeah, any time early would be good. 11 is early, obviously. Nah, thanks for that, Damo. River 1467 this year. Live footy, local voices and big moments. That's our promise. And, wow, paying off this year.
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6: It's 27 past 8, time to wrap up breakfast for today and also for this week. I was asking on Facebook yesterday afternoon, diesel now available at less than $2 a litre, but it's easing. The question is it easing the financial pressure a little bit? Well, have your say on Facebook. Of course, we do have our fuel watch, thanks to the professionals after midday. I'll catch you tomorrow morning from 6. Take it easy out there.
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7: Morning with your local news. I'm Andrew Johnston. Swan Hill Council wants contractors to put forward a tender for the construction of two homes in Robinvale. That's part of Council's plan to create more accommodation dwellings for workers in the community. The Shire says each home is going to have three bedrooms as well as a car park and associated works, with tenders closing for the project on the 10th of July. Wentworth Shire residents will have the chance to get free vet services this weekend as part of New South Wales's Animal Care Services Initiative. They'll be in Dayton tomorrow afternoon, providing free health checks, vaccinations and microchipping.
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7: Daniel Linklater, the Mayor of Wentworth there. A Welcome Expo next Friday afternoon at the Mildura Riverfront for the newest residents of our community. Mildura Council says there'll be information on service providers, local organisations and community programs, with Mayor Ali Cupper saying anyone who's recently arrived in the region is welcome to attend.
9: Whether it's from another part of Australia or from another part of the world. So that might include, you know, refugees, migrants, international students, whoever is discovering Mildura for the first time or our region for the first time.
7: And as World Cup fever grips the region, the round ball is back this weekend after having the long weekend off. In the senior men, Nichols Point are up against Mildura City, with three colours taking on Mildura United, and ladder leaders Irimple Knights having the bye. In the women's games, we'll see United up against Nichols Point and City taking on the Irimple Knights. And that's the latest in local news.
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10: 15 degrees in Melbourne, partly cloudy, a top today, 19, 8:30. Good morning. I'm David Armstrong. A woman nursing her three-month-old baby has been subjected to a horrifying ordeal. A man trying to break in through the back of her house in broad daylight. Emily, who lives in the Premier's own electorate of Bendigo, has told Jackie Felgate she was terrified. And she had to wait an hour and a half for police.
11: Heard the noise again, but much more violent. And I went, oh my God, my washing machine, you know, broken. There's something crazy going on with my washing machine. So I sort of ran to the laundry and there was a man at my door, at the glass back door of my house, shaking the door, trying to get it open.
10: The Labor Party president concedes the party would not have raised anywhere near the $2 million from its donation push, One Nation, has now received more than $2.5 million, heading towards $3 million from its Fire the Liar fundraising push. It was launched after the ALP asked supporters for $27 to help combat the rise of the minor party. Wayne Swan has joined the Prime Minister in questioning One Nation's funding figure before criticising the party for relying on money from billionaires like Gina Rinehart.
12: Comes the big money in this country, it's all going to One Nation, and this whole debate is a smokescreen for the fact that they are actually run by the top end of town.
10: Tributes today for Gemma Stapleton, a Stall Gift finalist who has tragically died in an accident overseas. The former Knox Little Athletics champ is understood to have died while on a family holiday. A GoFundMe page has been set up to help bring her body home, raising close to $80,000. Well, experts are warning Australians not to use AI for their tax returns. In some cases, the technology has been found to reference outdated legislation in its answers. RMIT's Professor Angel Zhong says AI answers may not provide a totally accurate picture.
13: Some expenses are already bundled into fixed rates, increasing the risk of accidentally double-claiming expenses.
10: In finance, the dollar is trading at 70.43 US.
14: Sport for Anne Webster, your member for Mallee, authorised A. Webster Mildura.
10: Essendon President Andrew Welsh is understood to be endorsing interim coach Dean Solomon to get the job full-time, threatening James Hurd's hopes of returning for a second term as senior coach at the Bombers. Western Bulldogs had no answers for inspirational Adelaide captain Jordan Dawson. So the Dogs went down by 57 points last night, the Crows' victory putting them on the cusp of the top four. And Mexico got the 2026 Soccer World Cup underway this morning, comfortably beating South Africa 2-0 in a match that saw three players sent off. That's the latest news and sport.
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15: A mostly sunny day today with just the slight chance of a shower. Mildura, Robin Vale and Wentworth all heading for 22. The three-day forecast for sunrise tomorrow, mostly sunny, 23. Saturday, rain increasing, 20. And Sunday, sunny, 18.
0: 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For Wright's Metal Recyclers, 741 Coolong Avenue, Irimple.

0: 3AW and across Victoria, this is Heidi Murphy.
1: Oh, good morning on this Friday, the 12th of June, the day Pauline Hanson comes to inner city Melbourne. That's right, Moonee Ponds are to be the epicentre of political, shall we say, colour and movement later today. A fundraiser for One Nation early evening this evening. There are protest groups for and against already planning to show up. I will be interested to see how big the protest numbers get, particularly those opposed to One Nation. On current evidence, they'll be vastly outnumbered by those backing in this new force in politics. I don't think that's an overstatement of where they're at. This go-to of, oh, they're a protest party seems to assume that voters will just settle back into normal ways and normal patterns after they've given incumbents a whack. I think that's looking increasingly like a fantasy, like wishful thinking, like delusional thinking even. There's been the opinion polls for months now, right, showing the surge. And sure, it's easy to say things to a pollster and you might still make a different call when it's, you know, pencil to paper time on an actual ballot. But now there's dollars showing up in, frankly, astonishing amounts. Hit $2 million yesterday, is closing on $3 million. This is grassroots mobilising, thousands, tens of thousands putting dollars into a donation drive for a political party. It's a simple fundraiser. That should tell you things about just the scale of the passion, I think, and it will be sending chills up the spine of the major party, those in the major party headquarters. It'll be sending chills and waves of jealousy, I'd imagine. Now, Labor's completely poo-pooing this. Here's the Prime Minister when he was asked about the cash pouring in for One Nation yesterday.
2: Did she, what evidence is there?
1: Did she get that much money? There's no evidence, there's no proof, they say. Here's what Pauline Hanson had to say back.
3: Why would I call out the liar, fire the liar, then go and do something like that myself? It would destroy me.
1: So I'm not sure what Labor doesn't get about how casting doubt, how casting aspersions on Pauline Hanson only feeds more into the passion, drives more into her arms, into her supporter ranks. Attacking her drives more people to her. There is, in case there was any doubt, there is this fundamental loss of trust in major parties, in leaders. They've lost, if they ever had, but they've lost the connection, the buy-in from communities and from voters, and they will need to find a way back, a way of cutting through to people who aren't in their bubbles or in their circles, or they'll risk, I think, complete irrelevancy. I want to play you some audio from Brekkie TV this morning, the Today Show. Sarah Arbo had Di Lee, independent MP from Sydney, on, and Wayne Swan, the Labor Party president. As we've talked about already this week, Labor was trying its own donation drive, has been running it from well before when One Nation started. They were asking for little donations, $27, to stop the surge of One Nation, to stop that momentum before it starts, even though, let me remind you, next federal election's 2 years, still 2 years off. Anyway, this is Sarah Arbo asking Wayne Swan if Labor's donation drive has backfired. I'll play about a minute or so, but there's a whole back and forth. You'll hear Sarah, you'll hear Di Lee, and you'll hear Wayne Swan.
4: One Nation are the billionaires' party. They're pretending they're run on small donations, and they run on money from Gina Reinhardt and many other wealthy individuals.
5: Hang on a minute, you've got a few millionaires in your pocket.
4: Going to Mar-a-Lago to raise
6: funds. You've got lots of millionaires in your pocket as well. You've got the unions. Oh, my God, you guys are loaded as well. What are you talking about?
4: Let me tell you, when it comes to big money in this country, it's all going to One Nation, and this whole debate is a smokescreen for the fact that they are actually run by the top end of town, and they deliver the policies for the top end.
5: Oh, Swanee, I don't know about
4: rich,
5: that.
4: Wage suppression for the rest.
5: Oh, well, you guys do exactly the same thing.
6: Yeah, absolutely.
4: No, we don't. We don't do the same thing.
5: Well,
4: we're
5: yes,
4: in favour
5: do.
4: Of disclosure. We're in favour of disclosure. If this is the Fair Income fundraiser, let's see the detail.
5: Okay, well, how much money have you raised since you put out that pledge for $27?
4: I haven't the faintest idea.
5: And you're the party president.
4: But I can tell you, it won't be $2 million, and I doubt very much whether One Nation will raise $2 million either.
5: Oh, so you're questioning it as well as the PM. You don't believe Pauline?
4: Well, I don't know. But we're never going to know because the disclosure laws don't go down to that level. So we're never going to know whether it's true. But what we do know is that they are raising a lot of money from high net worth individuals, including going to Mar-a-Lago to raise it with Donald Trump.
1: That's the tactic. Cast some doubt, suggest they're lying, they're making it up, and that they are in the pockets of the top end of town, in the pockets of Donald Trump. You tell me what cuts through more there. Who do you believe most? Does Labor have a point? 133-693. After the break, I will speak to the Chief of Staff, to Pauline Hanson. We had to record the interview a little earlier because he's on a plane on his way to Melbourne right now as the One Nation juggernaut hits Moonee Ponds this afternoon. Dave, g'day, Dave.
7: Ben Swan said on the show this morning,
1: yeah,
7: he said, we believe in full disclosure.
1: Yes.
7: Now, if that's the case, what happened to the CFMEU? And the big money's going to One Nation from the big end of town. What about the big end of the CFMEU?
1: Yeah, that was what Sarah and Dai Lee were both trying to push back a little on, to say, well, wait a minute, you get enormous quantities of cash from unions and from other elements as well. The fundamental point of do you believe One Nation when they say tens of thousands of donors have put in, closing in on $3 million? What do you believe, Wayne Swan and Labor? No, it's fake. No, prove it. An off-air word on the street from Singh. He says a private school in Tarneet's gone into lockdown because someone apparently has weapon on the school grounds. Police are there. Everyone's waiting to drop the kids off. Can't go inside. We'll see if we can find out a bit more about that. Thank you, Singh. The weekly prize for word on the street is thanks to Imp Jewellery. 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Good morning, Jim.
8: Good morning. How are you?
1: I'm okay. Thank you.
8: I'm a long-time Labor voter, 43 years.
1: Yeah.
8: I will not be voting for them this time. I will vote for One Nation, and I've actually donated $5,000 to their party.
1: In this donation drive or another one?
8: In this one.
1: Right. Why? Why, Jim? What has got your attention so much?
8: I have had enough. I'm just a subcontractor, but I've had enough of this party.
1: Yeah,
8: it's just wasted so much money and not looked after us. All they keep doing is raising our bills.
1: All right, we're in the business of political slogans this week. There's Stop the Liar, which is Pauline Hanson's. There's Retire the Liar, which one of you came up with for an alternative to Ditch the Witch regarding the Victorian Premier. And there we've got just the I've had enough. It is 18 minutes to 9. We will take a break, back with more of your calls after this.
9: Morning.
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0: At 8:45, I can let you know also on the program today, if you are still having hassles with the Vic Roads website, stay tuned. I will be speaking to Vic Roads about this mess, hopefully some answers, some sort of guide on when things will be fixed. We'll have that chat around 10 o'clock. Stay tuned for that. And look, a little later too, we're going to do something different with Tom's Song of the Week, something a little different. Sharon, good morning.
1: Good morning.
0: What did you want to say?
1: Just ringing to say that I can't believe how out of touch the Labor Party are. Like, three members of my family yesterday alone have given the $29 donation. That's not coming from the big end of town, I'm sorry.
0: And why, Sharon, if you're prepared to say, why three members of your family?
1: Because my partner and I have worked our butts off for the last 27 years. We've hardly had a holiday. We work 7 days a week. We've worked hard to set our children up, and now it's just, I just think it's going to be a waste of time because it's just going to go all in tax. Like, we're just working for the tax man now, virtually. And we've had enough, like everyone else.
0: Do you think anything would change if One Nation got into office, though?
1: Well, I think something has to change. Otherwise, no one's going to be willing to work or set up a business in Australia.
0: All right, Sharon, thank you. And that's the point precisely, isn't it? Three members of my family just donated today. They're done. Big end of town is what Labor is arguing. I wanted to speak to One Nation about this today because all of these questions are being asked about whether they can verify it or not. We pre-recorded this chat with James Ashby, who is the Chief of Staff to Pauline Hanson. They're on a plane now. I started the interview, obviously, by thanking him for his time.
2: Good morning, Heidi.
0: What is your number up to now, total donation?
2: Look, it's probably been an hour since I checked. We're just leaving Perth, so it's been an early start. But I think we're at 2.7, just over it, 2.7 million.
0: In 48 hours?
2: Yeah, it's been a crazy rapid rise in 48 hours. But I think also what's really impressed me is the fact that even in the first 24 hours, Heidi, I haven't actually checked this one, but we got over 1,800 new members on top of that as well. So it's just been this juggernaut of a campaign that really, I've got to thank Peter Credlin for, to be honest. She gave me the line.
0: Fire the liar. So she did, yeah. That is true? She gave you the line?
2: Yeah, well, she just happened to text me after we'd done TV together.
0: Oh, yes.
2: And she said, I love this line. And I thought, so do I. I'm going to use it.
0: All right. We did get a similar one from a caller just on air the other day about a Jacinta Allen campaign saying, retire the liar. This fire the liar might be
2: another good one.
0: Can I ask you, though, can you prove it, these dollar amounts?
2: Yeah, we had the website independently audited yesterday. And we did that for two reasons, because number one, we wanted to prove to the donors more so that it is legitimate, but more importantly, the negative smear campaign, more lies from the Prime Minister started coming out yesterday that it wasn't real. And this is how desperate the PM's got. He's just clutching at straws to suggest the money isn't real. I think when you start putting together the polling results and the money that's been raised by One Nation within 48 hours, over 2.7, when we only set out to raise 1 million, we're almost three times that amount, and I suspect it will be that by the end of the day, the PM must be thinking to himself, I'm in trouble.
0: How long are you going to keep collecting it?
2: Good question. I think there is a cut-off. I think we'll leave it till the weekend, because why would we say no as One Nation to the volumes of money that people are prepared to dedicate to this campaign? Because keep in mind, what we intend to do with it is target Labor seats across the country. At the end of the day, Pauline, yourself and others have all said the worst thing about Australian politics today is Anthony Albanese and the Labor government. And that, sadly for Victoria, doesn't just apply nationally, it applies to your state as well.
0: Well, I was going to ask, is any of it going to be spent in the state campaign? Because that's particularly of interest to me here in Victoria.
2: Look, it wasn't the objective, but look, if the Victorian state branch of One Nation turn around and say, look, you won't need your funds until 2028. Can we have a loan? I wouldn't be adverse to providing that loan to them, because you're right, Jacinta Allen's got to go just as much as Anthony Albanese. Labor have proven now that in states like Victoria, where they've held the reins for how many years now? Far too long. It's been a massive debt that's been racked up. People aren't happy. You've got businesses that are going out of business and taxes that are just accruing and people are just finding they can't survive. So it just seems to be a labour habit. When they run out of their own money, they start coming for more of yours.
0: Well, you're coming for money at the moment, though, in a different way. But it's given voluntarily, I suppose. How many, I think there was a number around yesterday, was it from you, 28,000 people? Has it been more than that now donating?
2: Yeah, it has. So within the first 24 hours, we had more than 28,000 donors, and the average in which they were donating was just below $59. So they're pretty big donations. You know, we're not talking about $5 donations here. We're talking about almost $59 from every single person that logs onto that website, Fire the Liar. You just got to Google that, and it takes you straight to the One Nation campaign, and people can make a donation there because you know as well as I do that to run these campaigns, it's not cheap. It's a culmination now of all advertising, whether it be digital billboards, to radio advertising, telly, flyers. There's just so many different ways, even social media now. And it all adds up. And Labor, unfortunately, they've got the help of the unions. And we don't get that. As a small party, we've never, ever had deep pockets like Labor and the Coalition. And when Labor are out there raising all this money early, 2 years out from the next federal election, we just thought, well, we've got to push back. We've got to start asking people now ourselves.
0: Look, I've seen Wayne Swan on television this morning, and I'll play the audio, or I have just played it. Wayne Swan this morning on television saying, oh, you know, there's no way we've raised anywhere near that amount. But he won't say how much they have. I don't know if he can say how much they have raised. He did just keep turning the conversation around every time to say, but it's your lot that isn't being honest about it, and it is the top end of town that's funding you. What do you say to that?
2: Well, Xero tells a different story. Our back-end accounting system, we're issuing on an average month over 300,000 receipts to people who donate, join the party, and obviously want to give us funds for upcoming elections. That's not fake. That's very real. And Wayne Swan wasn't really best known

0: transparency from Labor, and that's why we've been asking, well, Albo, what's your campaign raised? We've been very transparent with ours. But, I think again, he hasn't.
1: Now, you will be heading to an airport or you're on a flight right now. Tell me, you're on your way to Melbourne for this fundraiser tonight?
0: Yeah, we are. I'm just walking down the gangway now. But, yeah, we're off to Moonee Ponds tonight. Obviously, a big fundraising campaign down there. Thanks, Scott. And, yeah, it's great to see so much support for One Nation. Even in a city like Melbourne, we've just got all this support coming out and from high-profile people.
1: There will be some protesters there as well. That cause you any pause for concern?
0: That's more concern for them. That says to me we're getting cut through. When the filth come out and want to protest against One Nation, you know you're doing something right.
1: All right, just before the plane doors close and you have to get on the phone, what's your off the phone, what's your expectation in Victoria's election? How's One Nation going to perform?
0: Oh, we'll see. It's still a couple of months away and we've got some big announcements to make over the next couple of weeks. So we'll keep you in suspense, Victoria.
1: Have you got a leader yet for the party in the state?
0: That's the big question that you'll find out in a few weeks.
1: Really? All right. Mm. James Ashby, fly safe. Thank you.
0: Thanks, Heidi.
1: James Ashby there, Chief of Staff to Pauline Hanson. Hey, Mill
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0: Just an update on the numbers that James Ashby sent through after we finished on the interview. 46,898 donors. Now they say 46,896 donors. Collectively $2.74 million, and the donors on average putting in about $58 a head. Carol, good morning.
1: Oh, good morning, Heidi. Heidi, I've been a Liberal supporter for 60 years and I've changed to One Nation. And I'm a pensioner. I also made a donation yesterday and I've made my donation a monthly donation, which I will continue until the federal election.
0: Why? What do you think is going to change by backing a different party?
1: Well, something has to change. Sadly, the Liberal Party's dog's breakfast. And unless something changes in there, I can see One Nation becoming stronger. And I just think nobody can do worse than the Labor governments we have in Victoria and Australia.
0: All right, Carol, thank you very much for giving us your perspective this morning. We're coming up to the 9 o'clock news. Plenty more of your calls ahead on this, on other issues. Do let me know if you are still having hassles with Vic Roads as well. Just a reminder, I will be speaking to someone from Vic Roads at 10 o'clock. Fingers crossed we get some answers.
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3: 15 degrees in Melbourne, partly cloudy atop today, 19. It's 9 o'clock. Good morning. I'm David Armstrong. Pauline Hanson's chief minder says they know they're gaining traction, describing protesters set to descend on a party fundraiser tonight as filth. The One Nation leader will attend an event in Moonee Ponds tonight. Her chief of staff, James Ashby, has told Heidi Murphy they know they'll get a rowdy reception.
4: That's more concern for them. That says to me we're getting cut through. When the filth come out and want to protest against One Nation, you know you're doing something right.
3: Police Union Chief Wayne Gatz described another round of funding cuts to the force being caused by a state government desperate for dollars. Police have been forced to reduce fingerprint and DNA testing for vehicle theft as crime rates continue to soar. Wayne Gatt says it's giving crooks a free kick.
5: Because that's what it is. It's a free kick to offenders in committing crimes with vehicles. It's a free kick to people committing ang burgs. It's a free kick to organised crime. It can't be seen as anything but that. This will be desperation driven by dollars.
3: The US president claims he's got his deal with Iran. He's called off more strikes on Tehran, but Nine's US correspondent Reid Butler says nothing certain.
6: Great if that's the case, but I think he said it publicly now, that exact kind of statement, 37 times I read he said that in the past week, that a deal was only days away. But he did seem very definitive. He was just in the Oval Office doing a media conference saying it's all going to happen. Iran is saying that nothing's been finalised, but they're looking very closely at the agreement. But until something is signed, then we just don't know what's going to happen, because it just changes hour by hour.
3: Police have busted a house painting racket exposing a big jewellery heist. Here's Dennis O'Kane.
7: Two tradies were hired last year to paint houses across the state's north, but the owners got more than they bargained for. While carrying out the jobs, it's alleged the pair were stealing jewellery worth thousands of dollars before on-selling to a second-hand jeweller in Yarrawonga. The racket was uncovered when police raided a home and a shop in Yarrawonga. Three people, two men and a woman, have been arrested and several pieces of jewellery seized. Dennis O'Kane reporting.
3: Four in five teachers are avoiding classroom debates due to Australia's polarised society. The Rule of Law Education Centre has found they fear parental retribution and that students now display a fragility and amplified sense of victimhood. Chief Executive Sally Layson says classrooms must be a safe space for students to learn how to disagree respectfully.
8: What they want is critical thinking in the classroom. So without a respectful debate, hearing different views, it's very hard to encourage critical thinking. Many of our Australian teachers are so keen to see in their classroom.
3: In finance, the dollar, 70.43 US.
9: Sport for Anne Webster, your member for Mallee, authorised A. Webster Mildura.
3: Mexico off to a victorious start, beating South Africa 2-0 as the largest World Cup in history kicked off this morning. Mexico City's famed Estadio Azteca, South Korea, to take on Chechia this afternoon. Captain Jordan Dawson, key to Adelaide's 57-point victory over the Bulldogs last night. Coach Matthew Nick says their talls up forward, also impressed with our suspended spearhead Taylor Walker.
10: We'll keep looking at that, the balance of who we're playing against, where we're playing, indoor stadium, outdoor, in the rain. It's all a little bit different. Tex, he brings a whole different dynamic to our forward line. It's not just the footy, it's some leadership. So to not have him there and still have a group step up like they did was really pleasing.
3: Geelong up against Gold Coast tonight, and Kayleigh McEwen has won the women's 200 backstroke at the Australian Swim Trials. That's the latest news and sport.
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11: A partly cloudy day today, Mildura and Wentworth heading for 23, Robinvale 24. The three-day forecast for Sunraysia tomorrow, rain increasing 19, Sunday sunny 18, Monday a possible shower 21.
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0: I am interested in this talk of teachers being too nervous to have debates in classrooms anymore, to get kids to have debates on issues. They're too concerned about backlash, about going viral, about causing some manner of outrage. High school debates or school debates not happening in classrooms, teachers fearful of parental backlash. Are we all getting a bit nervy about good debates, arguments? Do you know how to stand your ground in a debate, in an argument anymore? Did you learn it in school or School of Hard Knocks? We'll come to that a little later. I'll speak to the researcher who believes this is happening, has done a study and believes this is happening, and what it may mean for the kids that are coming out of school. Do they know how to take a standpoint, argue in defence of that standpoint, stick to their guns on it? or just go to wherever the next TikTok video takes them and forget all about it entirely. I wonder if that's a bigger issue. Short attention spans. It is 8 minutes past nine. On the emails, mornings at 3aw.com.au. From Gary, at the risk of being tedious, the Vic Roads app is allegedly still being updated. Being still allegedly updated. Look, feedback on Wayne Swan from Trev. Swan should just go away and maybe give Turnbull a call. They're in the same nuisance club. From Peter, please tell Swan to crawl away and be quiet while he feeds on the superannuation funds of everyday Australians. He's a disgrace. I am a donor and I am not from the big end of town. From Ian, we need a breakdown of donations to One Nation, Heidi. Apparently you can pledge any amount and pay later by check. So the donation amounts are being added to the tally, but will the payments be received? Lots more questions and feedback coming through on that. I'd also love to hear from ute drivers today. Are you a ute driver? What are you paying in tolls? Should you be paying what you are paying in tolls? I'll explain why I'm asking that shortly with Jeff Borman. First though, Louise, good morning.
1: Good morning, Heidi. I just would like to say that last night we attended, my husband and I attended a 70th birthday, and we brought up, well, I brought up the subject regarding the donation that I've never pledged a donation to a political party and I've made a donation. And I was actually quite surprised to find that nearly three quarters of the people who attended the party, there was probably over 30 of us, had made a donation. And I actually spoke about it on the way home with my husband, because I know some of them are Labor people previously.
0: When you said it out loud at the party, what sort of response did you think you'd get?
1: I thought, because there was such, because there was Labor people in there and I was aware of their voting, how they align with voting. I thought, oh, I'm going to get a little bit of backlash, but I just thought, oh, I need to say it. Like, I need to say that I've had enough, because we were in the city on Saturday night, and prior to that stabbing on Flinders Street, we were staying at the Crown. My son was going over towards that area, and I stopped him and I said, no, you're not walking out. And he is 17. And it made me aware that I'm in Melbourne and I can't allow my children, who are 17 and 18, to walk around in the city. But what point have we come to when we have got into society where we can't walk around in Melbourne?
0: I guess what I'm wondering, though, is why you think putting money into One Nation will do anything about that feeling of safety on the streets of Melbourne. What's the correlation between the two?
1: Well, I'll be honest with you. I was in the Liberal Party, and I've seen how the party is in a disarray at the moment, and still is, previously and currently. Just because you replace the leader doesn't mean that the policies are going to follow through with what they are saying that they're going to do. So I think Pauline Harrison has maintained a strong view, and that view hasn't changed, where we're seeing a Liberal Party. It's just all over the show. So you need to find a party that that represents you, and currently both parties don't represent us, from migration right through to the economy. And I think as Pauline grows and has people like Barnaby Joyce and more people come on board who have previous political experience, you'll find that party will align with a lot more, and potentially it will grow even bigger. And when you hear Anthony Albanese and Wayne Swan indicating that it's the big end of the town, well, it's far from it. And when I spoke to people last night, they're just looking for a different answer.
0: Looking for something different. Yeah, Louise, thank you. I understand people looking for a different answer, and I understand that, certainly understand that we've had enough and the frustration. I'm interested to know what then makes you take that next step to go, but this is the solution to it, and this is how I think it's going to change things for me. I'm wondering if it is a correlation that far yet, or what you'll need to see or what you're hoping to see. I mean, when I was speaking to James Ashby, he said we'll have announcements in the next couple of weeks. We are the next cab off the rank in terms of going to the ballot, and it is November of this year. At the moment, there is one MP in the Victorian One Nation Party, one MP in the Parliament named Ricky Lee Tyrrell. I don't know if there's a leader of the party. I don't know who they're planning to stand for candidates. That process is still running. I'm interested in where it moves and why it is that donating to this party would make you feel safer on the streets of Melbourne, or what you think they might be able to change. I'm just interested. I'm here to change anyone's mind or tell you which way to think about it. Having the debate, having the discussion. Now, utes and the tolls that you pay when you drive a ute. You are charged more than a standard car on toll roads in this city. A CityLink day pass for utes costs $52. A car costs you $24. There is a state parliamentary inquiry that has started or will soon start considering whether charging utes more than other cars is unfair. Do you think we need a parliamentary inquiry for that, or can you answer that question straight up? 133 693. On the line is Jeff Borman from the Shooters, Fishers and Farmers Party, a member of the upper house of the parliament. Jeff, morning to you.
4: Morning, Heidi. Thanks for having me on.
0: Do we need a whole inquiry to say whether it's fair or unfair?
4: Well, if you ask me, not really, because I just think it's unfair.
0: Yes.
4: But unfortunately, people don't just take my word on it. So we needed to... We needed to go through a process to have it looked at.
0: What is that process going to be?
4: Well, the process is that, as with all these parliamentary inquiries, they set up the inquiry, they take evidence, and then the committee will make a recommendation based on that evidence, and I can pretty well predict that there will be minority reports all over the place on this one.
0: Are you on the committee?
4: No, I'm not.
0: Will you be giving evidence to the committee?
4: No, I won't be. I don't need to. There's enough people giving evidence now. I don't want to just basically obfuscate it with my opinions. This is more about me trying to get stuff done for the people I feel are being unfairly targeted than trying to line my own pocket as such.
0: What is the basis of the claim that they are unfairly targeted? Because the counterclaim isn't it that they do more damage to the roads what is the counterclaim?
4: Well, the counterclaim is, if you read the article that spawned all this, is that they're polluting behemoths. But a V6 engine in a Ford Ranger is exactly the same as the V6 engine in a Ford Everest, and one gets tolled at a car rate and one gets tolled at a ute rate. So you've got basically, I won't say two identical cars, but two very similar cars, very similar weights, getting tolled wildly differently. And part of this, I feel, is when all this stuff was set up years and years ago, we had other options as far as tow cars. We had the Ford Falcons and the Holden Commodores, and you also had the utes as well. So if you had a ute and you wanted to tow something, you'd use the ute. If you had a sedan, you could still tow with that. But what we've got now is no domestic utes. So if you want to tow something and have a family and you don't want to have spare cars all over the place, what comes up is either a ute or a Ranger or an Everest, just for the purposes of the argument.
0: Mm.
4: Now, I've had four-wheel drive wagons for a while, and I've got a Ranger right now, and I can't believe how handy it is having a ute back. And frankly, the practical difference for driving around and the amount of fuel used is pretty well zero. So I can afford the extra tolling. But let's say we've got a tradie who's working for the man somewhere, or the woman these days, but working somewhere and has to have a ute. And they're driving along on not much money in their early days, having to pay a commercial tolling when all they want to do is take their utes to either work or the worksite.
0: Do you agree utes are getting too big? They are getting a bit ridiculous.
4: Look, no, not really. The Ranger and the Everest are the same width. The Ranger is a little bit longer. if we move into the cars that I wasn't talking about when this inquiry was started, the F-150s and the Rams, look, fair enough, they are getting a bit big, but who are we to tell other people what they need and what they don't need? And as long as they can fit everywhere, and they pay more tax by virtue of more fuel, and I don't see the problem, and I don't think we should be telling people how to live their own lives.
0: At the end of the day, Jeff, when this parliamentary inquiry does all of its work, maybe by some miracle it comes back with a finding that it is unfair and that it should be dropped, does Transurban have to pay the slightest bit of attention to it?
4: Absolutely not. Yeah. What I see this as is a way to get Transurban and the government talking. Transurban has a very big responsibility to its shareholders. It's not in the business of giving money away. So I don't expect them just to roll over and say, yeah, we'll do it. They have responsibilities, but I think in the cost of living crisis and things where we've got people, really a twin cab ute is a necessity just for daily life, I don't think they should be getting hit, you know, double the toll or close enough or more than double the toll just for basically a ute back.
0: So super simple, your proposition is just make it the same as cars?
4: Yes. Keep it to the Rangers, the Hiluxes and things like that. The Rams and the F-150s, they are a different proposition. But the reality of there's so few of them that I don't think, even if you put them on the same polling as a car, it would not make much difference in the scheme of things anyway. Okay. There's still a speciality import.
0: And have you ever seen a fundraising juggernaut like this one for One Nation right now?
4: No.
0: Any envy at your end over it?
4: Of course, we always want money. But look, our party is not a party that wants to be government. We want to kind of look after our own niche issues in the world and try and just do the right thing. Mm. But I think I was listening to the caller just before we got on. I feel the problem or the issue or the cause is people are just so frustrated with the major parties. Now, whether you like or loathe One Nation, they're not the major parties. The Greens have topped out because they're just basically inner-city elitists. But you've got people just saying, well, I used to be Liberal, I used to be Labor, but I can't stand either of them. What do I do? Mm. Now, what this next election, I think, is going to be extremely interesting from a number of ways. But I think one of the things that I just feel that basically the two major parties need to go and grab a mirror and have a good look and say, why is this happening to us? Not why are the people wrong, which seems to be the current thinking. Why is this happening to us? Mm. And then deal with that, or else they'll just be zapped out of existence and One Nation will be the other party.
0: Certainly looks like it at this stage. Thank you very much for your time this morning. Jeff Borman there from the Shooters, Farmers and Fishers Party. I've got that in the wrong order. Shooters, Fishers and Farmers Party. They changed the order around, I think. MP in the upper house for Eastern Victoria. All right, you're a ute driver. Is it unfair that you pay more? Should it be dropped? 133693.
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0: 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Andrew, good morning to you.
25: Good morning, Heidi.
0: What are you calling about?
25: Can you hear me?
0: Yeah.
25: Yes, I'm a mortgage broker and I drive a ute. And I've been carrying a calculator and a bit of paper. Obviously, I get charged, it works out nearly double using the tolls.
0: Mm-hmm.
25: I've got a New South Wales e-toll. So when I'm in Queensland, when I'm in New South Wales, I don't have to pay double for being a ute driver.
0: Yeah.
25: It's just standard, same as the cars. So why do I have to pay double being in Victoria when I'm not taking commercial stuff? In my opinion, it's no different to driving a Range Rover, a Land Cruiser, especially one of those.
0: Why does it happen in Victoria? I think it must be the fine print of the concession deed. It just lets them set prices.
25: So where I don't go through, I used to go through Linked, and now I go through e-toll, and I don't know, obviously Linked or the tolls in Melbourne still get the same fee, but they get paid by e-toll. I'd just rather the money go to e-toll. Because they don't charge me when I'm in Queensland or New South Wales.
0: Yeah, right. Do you think it's fair, Andrew?
25: Yeah, definitely not. I'm just taking my wife to an appointment in the city, and if we take her car, it would cost us, $10 in tolls.
0: Yes.
25: If I take the ute which we're in, it's going to cost me $30.
0: Well, why'd you take the other car, Andrew? Why are you in the bigger car?
25: Yeah, just more comfortable, and my phone's linked to the car, it's hands-free in my car, so it just makes it easier.
0: All right, well, look, safe travels to you, Andrew. Thank you for the call. Is it fair, is it unfair that utes have to pay a completely different price? Andrew says, yeah, nah, not at all fair. Jane, good morning to you.
26: Good morning.
0: What are you calling about?
26: I'm just ringing to try and make people aware of what's happening at the moment up at the Mount Kosciuszko National Park. It may even be too late, but as far as I know, they've closed the park for 3 weeks while they're slaughtering all the Brumbies up there. And by helicopter, which doesn't sound very humane to me, way to kill them. And surely there must be a better way to do these things.
0: Don't they do this? Do they do this every couple of years?
26: I don't know. I really don't know a lot about it. I'm just trying to look into it more myself, but I just want to make people aware of what's happening. It's never in the news. It's never in a newspaper. It's sort of like trying to be kept hush-hush, I think, while they do it.
0: Brumby culling Mount Kosciuszko. All right, we'll see if we can find a little bit more out about it. Jane, thank you for bringing it to our attention. Mihai, hello.
11: Good morning, Heidi. Listen, the reason the Utes are judged double is because Dan Andrews, thanks to him, changed the definition to a light commercial or light truck vehicle. That's why he made that definition, and Transurban said, yeah, no problems, we'll charge them more. I've not used Trans or CityLink since that day that I found out, because I noticed my account was being depleted and I couldn't understand why, so I rang up Transurban and they said because my ute was changed from a ute to a light commercial vehicle.
0: Yeah. And how many years ago? How many years ago was that?
11: I'm pretty sure it was around 2020.
0: Okay.
11: Because I bought a stock standard ute and listen, stock standard ute, privately insured, not commercial, and yet I'm charged as a commercial vehicle. Dan Andrews did that with Transurban. It's just a rip-off.
0: Yeah, well, it certainly does sound to be a rip-off. I'm not quite sure of the origins of it. Was it when the concession deeds were being, when they were being rewritten or extended on CityLink to pay for Westgate? Was it part of that whole change? I'll have a look, see if I can remember when that happened, see if I can find out when that happened. Thanks, Mihai. Brad. G'day, Brad. Are you there, Brad? Come in, Brad. Over.
12: Hello.
0: Hello.
12: Yeah, Heidi, how you going?
0: Yeah, good.
12: Look, I had two utes. I had a Falcon ute back in the early 2000s, and I got charged as a passenger vehicle, as a car.
0: Yeah.
12: I sold the Falcon ute, bought a Nissan Navara ute, 2014. Because it was cap chassis, it became a light commercial. So when I sold that, I bought a Mitsubishi Pajero, which is exactly the same chassis and engine as a Mitsubishi Triton, and they tried to charge me as a light commercial because it came under light commercial, even though it's an SUV.
0: And what do you pay now in it?
12: Now we sorted it out after lots of to-ing and fro-ing with Transurban, with Lent. Now we just pay a normal passenger vehicle levy for it. But you've got to really, really... They will change things. And
0: I know, you're dropping in and out, Brad, so I'm going to have to let you go, Brad. Let's have a chat to you off air. Because what were you saying? You just have to make a real point to CityLink. Get on the phone and fight with them. Maybe just the phone dropped out at this crucial moment. David Armstrong's joined me in the studio. And we both looked at each other when he paused.
13: Please,
0: what was that word? We'll see if we can check it off air. David Armstrong, what's coming up in the news at 10, sir?
13: You know, when the filth come out, you're making a difference. That was the Chief of Staff of One Nation leader Pauline Hanson, James Ashby, at about 10 to 9, and I nearly fell off my chair. That's how he describes tonight's... Well, is it a fundraising effort tonight, or
0: it's a fundraiser.
13: And he's anticipating there will be a portion of the audience who aren't all that happy.
0: No, I think the portion of the audience will be, or the entire audience will be entirely happy with it, the audience inside. But there are two protest groups who have already flagged that they will be there outside, one for her, one against her.
13: They're not going to get inside, you don't think?
0: I don't think so.
13: Are they the ones he's dismissing as filth?
0: Well, yes.
13: because he said when the filth, I like saying the word
0: filth. Because it will be pronounced. I get that sense from you.
13: And they've made a lot of money in the last 36 hours, haven't they?
0: I have 48 hours, but I haven't counted. I haven't checked in recently, but they say 2.74 million from just a tick under 47,000 donors.
13: And they
0: individual donors
13: are of the opinion they are making significant inroads in Victoria.
0: Well, I think so.
13: Is that what happens when people just run out of?
0: It seems to be when they have just had enough.
13: Yeah.
0: Enough.
13: Okay. And we don't care that you don't have policies, and we don't care that you're this and that. At least you're not them. At least you're not.
0: Pauline Hanson won't be an MP sitting in the state parliament. She won't be premier in the state parliament.
13: She doesn't mind.
0: She can't do anything to improve the safety of you on the street.
13: No. But she's not the other
0: mob. It's not a federal issue, but it's
13: anyone but the main mob.
0: Yeah.
13: Elsewhere, staff from a state government agency, the Urban Renewal Authority, these are always good stories that pop up on the front of tabloid newspapers. Credit card receipts, always follow the money. Credit card statements, the Urban Renewal Authority have been spending a bit of money on lavish lunches, drinks at rooftop bars and luxurious chocolates. All of this on the taxpayer tab. The agency was responsible for delivering community housing, and we are desperate for a response from the government on this.
0: One of their arguments is the developers, we paid the money, the developers then picked up the tab, I think.
13: Yeah, why do they use their credit card? It's on a government card. Anyway, I love this.
0: For the points?
13: You shop at Kmart? Oh, for the points. You're clever. Kmart, is that a no?
0: Not really, no. There's just none convenient to me, so no.
13: Kmart's going back to the future. If you've been there in the last few years, you will have noticed that they stick the cash registers right in the middle of the store.
0: It's stupid.
13: I know. And then you get your receipt checked on the way out. It's all very, very stupid. Well, no, we're going back to the future. We're sticking the cash registers right up the front.
0: Oh.
13: I know.
0: Remarkable. So you make your purchase and make your way out of the store.
13: Exactly.
0: I wonder how much was walking out the store. All right.
13: And in sport, Dean Solomon emerging as the favourite candidate coach. Essendon, he has the ear. He has the support of Bombers president Andrew Welsh. Of course, there's James Hurd, John Longmire, Ken Hinckley, all in the mix. Some significant talent there. Do they go through the process? Or is it a captain's call?
0: No, you have to go through a process.
13: Yeah, you always go through a process. That's all there are 10.
0: I mean, you can go through the process and then still make the captain's call. Let's not pretend that doesn't happen. All right, it is 26 minutes to 10. If you've got a strong view on who should be the next coach of Essendon, email me, mornings@3aw.com.au. We are going to take a break, and then I want to look at this idea that teachers are a bit too nervous, a bit too wary of having debates in classrooms, because they're worried about backlash. 133-693, if you've taken issue with the debate topic a child has come home and told you about, I'd be keen to hear from you.
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4: A partly cloudy day today in Mildura and Wentworth, heading for 23. Robinvale 24. The 3-day forecast for Sunraysia tomorrow, rain increasing 19. Sunday sunny 18. Monday a possible shower 21.
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0: 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Peter, good morning.
6: Hi there, Heidi. I'm just following up on the linked tollway conversation.
0: Oh, yeah.
6: A little while back, I had reason to look at my statement. I'd never looked at the linked statement as long as I can remember. It was always a direct debit on my credit card. Anyway, on looking at it, I saw on one of the vehicles, and we've got about five vehicles on the account, one of them was a video referencing fee of 55 cents every time we travelled on the on linked.
0: Oh, yeah.
6: I had a quick look at it further back. It went back to 2022. I had an e-tag on the car, little known to me, and they certainly didn't advise me that the tag was not operable.
0: Is there supposed to be some sort of beep or something that tells you that?
6: Well, supposedly, and to be honest, I can't hear the high-pitched beeps at the best of times, yep. So, you know, whatever. But the point is, it was about $425, $450 or whatever, and I challenged them on it, and they said they would give me a $100 refund. I challenged them further. I got the full amount as a credit, but I think it's really important people check your statements because you may have, unbeknownst to you, an inoperable or a faulty e-tag, and they're charging 55 cents every time to check that it's you.
0: And they don't bother sending you an email, a little note, a text message, anything?
6: That's spot on. And that was exactly my point to them. I said, you were more than happy to debit my credit card once a month, but you've sort of failed to sort of point out to me that there was something wrong with my e-tag.
0: Nowhere in all the complexities of their systems and their abilities to be able to find different ways to do all sorts of different things, they can't possibly find a way to say, oh, hey, we've noticed for the last 6 months or 12 months or even 2 months you've been paying this. Unbelievable.
6: Exactly right. So just check your statements.
0: All right, Peter, thank you for the advice. And I tell you what, we might treat that as a bit of a word on the street, some helpful advice and a tip about something that's going on that we don't know about. Peter, you could end up in the draw at the end of the year to win $60,000 towards a Mercedes-Benz of your choice from Mercedes-Benz Brighton. This tax time, they will pay $10,000 more for your trade-in guaranteed. All makes and models are welcome. Now, the classroom debate would arguably be an essential part of education, a decent education, you know, teaching young students to build critical thinking skills, encourages them to understand diverse perspectives, teaches them how to approach a complex problem that may have different viewpoints, pick one of those viewpoints, defend it, or find arguments against it. All essential parts, I would have thought, of a good education. Apparently, this life lesson could be at risk. A new survey by the Rule of Law Education Centre has discovered classroom debates might be dying off because teachers are a little too scared to tackle hot topics, fearing backlash from students, fearing backlash from the broader society. On the line is Sally Layson, CEO of the Rule of Law Education Centre. Sally, morning to you.
1: Morning, how are you going?
0: Good. Do you really think it's going to disappear?
1: Look, I don't think it's going to disappear because we have teachers who are passionate and who really want to facilitate this classroom discussion. But the problem is that they're just hampered by the culture around them.
0: What do you do to address it?
1: Well, what the teachers have said really clearly in our survey is that they want to do it. They believe that the classroom is an important place to have a to build those life skills like you were just talking about so that they can move into the wider society and be well equipped to be able to have respectful debates. So what the teachers have told us is that they really want to do it, but they need help in, to have it space in the curriculum. They need support from policies and they want more teacher training.
0: Teacher training in what way?
1: A lot of areas. What the teachers have said in the survey is, first of all, they want to feel confident in the explicit knowledge. So they want to feel confident knowing themselves what is what are some of the facts, what are how do they identify sources, how do they know things, how do they have that content first. But also they're really keen to be equipped with those skills of how do you balance different viewpoints, how do you, what are some methods, what are some evidence-based practices they can confidently use in a classroom.
0: What is debating as a... I know debating is, say, an extracurricular you can do it at some schools. It's some element of maybe an English class over the years. Does it need to be some dedicated focus put into it in, I don't know, like a civics class arrangement?
1: Look, we really want to encourage more civics education. And when we say debate, teachers aren't saying, look, we want to have those formal debates where you have one side and another and it's really a stressful moment. It can actually just be an open classroom discussion as you're talking something about Australia's history, as you're talking about what's your role as a global citizen. So what we see this as part of critical thinking integrated within all your subjects. So our history and our humanities teachers, they're really well versed at this. This is how they want to encourage critical thinking.
0: I know your survey found one in five teachers feel students have little to no ability to disagree with a peer without it becoming personal or hostile. Yes. What do you think's behind that?
1: I think that this is our fragmented culture. I think we're seeing a real shift, and I think that that's playing out in the classrooms.
0: In disrespectful ways or in...
1: Yeah, I think our culture is starting to be dominated more by a hatred vibe, and that people have lost the art of listening, weighing up opinions and respectfully disagreeing with each other. And this is why we have a focus on social cohesion, because the core element of social cohesion is able to say, you have a different view to me, I can weigh up different things, but at the end of the day, I can respect your opinions.
0: And what is the worry about parental backlash coming down to? I mean, the parents aren't in the classroom, and if it's not like a formal debate topic that's coming home, or what are they concerned about in terms of just a conversation that erupts organically during a history class or a civics class? Or a...
1: Look, the teachers in our survey didn't actually give further information. Mm. It was an overarching chilling vibe or feel that they had, that they were felt that they could not have these discussions in the classroom.
0: And is that down to the teachers, though, or is that, I mean, are they imagining the fear, or are they genuinely concerned they're getting enough backlash from parents on different things? Are they a bit worried about causing offence, and is it them personally not wanting to spark debate?
1: My experience with the teachers is they're really keen to have a debate, and we've found this with many of the resources that we as an organisation put out that puts on both sides of the debate, whether it be both sides, should we have a Human Rights Act, or many issues or a new law and looking at both sides. Our experiences is the teachers are really eager. We find a really big uptake of our resources that look at different viewpoints. So from what we can see from our resources and from the survey says is they want to, but they're actually very nervous and afraid to do it.
0: All right, Sally, thank you very much for your time this morning.
1: Fantastic. Thank you.
0: Sally Layson there, CEO of the Rule of Law Education Centre. Do you reckon we still have respectful debates? We can have arguments that are decent enough that maybe get passionate but that don't automatically cause backlash? Or are we such a quick to outrage society now that, of course, you're going to pick a point and you can only be loudly outraged about it and no other conversation can be entered into? Your views on that ahead, 133693.
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0: At 10 minutes to 10, checking the weather for the Victorian Opera, which is presenting the Coronation of Poppaea. Enter a world of burning lust and bloody vengeance between the 30th of June and the 4th of July at the Palais Theatre. Tickets from $39 at victorianopera.com.au. Partly cloudy today, a top of 19, rain increasing tomorrow, 17, and your Sunday forecast, mostly sunny and 15. Currently it is 16 in Melbourne. Nathan, good morning.
28: Good morning. Look, I wanted to comment about teachers' relative inability to moderate debates in a reasonable way.
0: Yeah.
28: There's an incident happened with one of my children who are at school that we call at our house Nazi Gate, where there was another child in the, and these are about 15-year-olds, and there was another kid in the class who stood up and, you know, said some things that were supportive of Nazism and yes. of supportive of Hitler and policies during World War II. So my kid rightly got up, well, I think rightly, got up and said, hey, listen, you know, terrible outcomes for people across Europe in World War II. It's not something that's easily defended.
0: Mm.
28: The other girl gets upset, starts crying. My kid gets in trouble, has to go and see the year coordinator for some offence that she's caused. When I got called, I said, no, you're not getting punished for standing up against Nazism. It was ridiculous. Going to the school.
0: So you think it's the school, it's an issue at the school's fault, at school's end?
28: Yeah. And look, and I think it's a general issue for society where we're unable to have a reasoned debate about things. And kids, you know, if someone feels victimized, suddenly you're wrong because they feel victimized. Because someone cries doesn't mean you're wrong. And that's what happened exactly in this case. Someone was, the person who was defending Nazis ended up crying about it. And the school went, well, it must have been my kid who's victimized then because she's crying. And my kid's there saying, no, I disagree. That is not a right thing, you know, in today's age to support. And she's ended up being the bad person over it. And I went to the school and said, you understand the debate here. You appreciate, you know, that as adults, we might be able to suggest that there are, you know, maybe Nazi Germany, the trains ran on time or something, but there were a lot of other negative aspects about it. And we can't just blindly say, hey, that was a good part of history. But for 15-year-olds, you need that teacher to moderate it. And that teacher was unable to moderate it and say,
0: and just chose the path of make the one that's made the kid apologise. The one that's made the kid cry, you have to apologise. And then the debate has not actually happened. There's been no further conversation around it. All right, Nathan, thank you. I suppose that goes to that point around greater teacher training that the Rule of Law Centre was explaining. But I don't know what more level of knowledge you need to be able to moderate a debate like that.

0: you've got a word on the street, Mark.
1: Yeah, g'day, Heidi. How are you?
0: Good.
1: Yeah, just went up to the revenue office, state revenue office, to pay the land tax in monthly instalments.
0: Oh, yeah. Feel it. A happy trip, would you say? Happy trip?
1: Well, yeah, exactly. Just goes to show how desperate they are for their money. Instead of giving you the option of having the monthly instalments over the 11 months, you have to pay it by December this year. So there's no monthly instalments out until June next year. It's all got to be done by December.
0: Do you normally go monthly? Or is this the first year?
1: Yeah, monthly. Monthly instalments, considering how much they've gone up to, they've tripled because of their incompetent COVID era, where we have to pay for. And, so
0: was it
1: 6 months off the top.
0: Was it the same last year?
1: It was, yes.
0: Right. All right, thank you.
1: Have the 12 months. You could have the 12 months of doing that.
0: So you could still do it for... It has changed then. All right, Mark, thank you. We'll put a call into the State Revenue Office, see if they can confirm why the change has been made. Maybe they've moved to calendar years from financial years or the other way around. Thank you for your call, Mark. You will go into the running for our Word on the Street prize for this week, and you could end up in the draw at the end of the year to win $60,000 toward a Mercedes-Benz of your choice from Mercedes-Benz Bright.
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0: Now with Tom Elliott for Wright's Metal Recyclers, 741 Coolong Avenue, Irimple.
1: Coming up after the 10 o'clock news, I will be speaking to Vic Roads about what has been a disastrous rollout of some major upgrade to their website. We've been fielding calls from you all week. There's been frustrations for all of the week up until right now when Collins called with an off-air word on the street and he says, hey, the Vic Roads website seems to be back up for some parts. Just did a rego check and it went through. Well, Colin, I've just checked the website and it's gone from we're making a major upgrade to we've made a major upgrade. Most online services are available. Stay tuned. We will speak to Vic Roads about just what exactly went wrong, how many people have been caught out by it, and are they sure it's all working again this time? Also ahead, we're going to do Tom's Song of the Week a little differently. I'll let you know how soon.
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2: 16 degrees in Melbourne, partly cloudy atop today, 19, 10 o'clock. Good morning. I'm David Armstrong. Anti-Pauline Hanson protesters are set to converge on a One Nation campaign fundraiser at Moonee Ponds tonight. The party's Fire the Liar anti-Labor election fighting war chest is rapidly heading toward $3 million. Pauline Hanson's chief of staff, James Ashby, has told Heidi Murphy much of the money raised so far is coming from fed-up Victorians.
3: It's great to see so much support for One Nation. Even in a city like Melbourne, we've just got all this support coming out and from high-profile people.
1: Have you got a leader yet for the party in the state?
3: That's the big question that you'll find out in a few weeks.
2: A 51-year-old man's been charged with a string of offences after police found a stash of weapons at his Sunshine home. Officers uncovered a machete, six firearms, two imitation pistols and various items for the manufacture of firearms, as well as a trafficable quantity of meth when they raided the property. He will face court today. The Allen government strengthening the laws which allow principals to ban adults from school grounds and from contacting teachers and staff. The changes will see principals empowered to seek school community safety orders. It'll also make it easier to act against harmful behaviour on social media, messaging and online platforms. There's growing pressure on the AFL to reopen the investigation into former Carlton president Luke Sayers. Health insurance giant Bupa has renewed its seven-figure sponsorship deal with Carlton. Sayers' resignation, a critical factor in that decision. It was drawn into the controversy when one of its senior executives was tagged in a post from the businessman social media account that featured a personal, lewd picture. And it follows revelations this week. His legal team submitted his unsigned stat deck to headquarters for perusal prior to a final document which the league then used to clear him of any wrongdoing. A cybercrime syndicate that washed more than $500 million for international hackers has been dismantled by a global police operation. Here's Toby Goff.
4: Two foreign administrators have been arrested in the US state of Georgia following a Europol-led sting targeting an underground dark web service known as Audi A6. For over a decade, the network allegedly took illegally obtained cryptocurrency from cybercriminals, cleaned it, and converted it into traditional currencies. The service is suspected of laundering more than $542 million between 2022 and 25. Local investigators discovered the syndicate was used to launder a ransom payment extorted from an Australian business during a recent cyber attack. More than 30 servers have been seized, dozens of websites taken down, and over $1 million in crypto assets frozen as global investigations continue. Toby Goff reporting.
2: In finance, the All Ordinaries up 134 points at the open, our dollar 70.43 US.
5: Sport for Anne Webster, your member for Mallee, authorised A. Webster Mildura.
2: Opening match of the FIFA Soccer World Cup has seen three red cards issued. Two South African players were sent off in a 2-0 loss to co-host Mexico, who also had a player marched off in injury time. This afternoon, South Korea faced Czechia. Adelaide's on the cusp of the top four after thumping the Bulldogs by 57 points. Dogs coach Luke Beveridge.
6: I mean, the thing that awakens you the most is how we couldn't match what they did at the start of the game. Give them credit, but now we've hopefully learned a lesson and see if we can grow from it.
2: Australia slumped to their worst ever start to an ODI season.